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2: And then LaRange and Pelican Narrows and Sandy Bay and Cumberland House and Creighton and Beauval. Buffalo Narrows out across on La Loche. Partly cloudy, a slight chance of showers with the risk of a thunderstorm tonight, a low of 13. Sunny on Monday, and then a mix of sun and cloud tomorrow morning. Northwest winds, a high 20. Clearing by Monday evening, northwest winds at a low 12. Tuesday, sunny and a high of 25. And Stony Rapids and Black Lake, Uranium City and Fond du Lac, mainly cloudy, a slight chance of showers this evening. And showers and a risk of a thunderstorm later tonight with a low 15. Showers ending by tomorrow morning and then clear west winds, a high of 22. And Monday night, a few clouds. Fog patches developing overnight with west winds at times gusting to 40 kilometers, a low 10. Tuesday, sunny, a high 24. And Prince Albert, Meadow Lake, and the Battlefords. Partly cloudy, a slight chance of showers this evening with a risk of a thunderstorm clearing overnight, a low of 10. Sunny on Monday with a high 22 and northwest winds. More northwest winds Monday night and clear with a low of 10. Tuesday sunny and a high 25. Saskatoon, Regina, Yorkton. Partly cloudy, increasing chances of showers overnight with a risk of a thunderstorm and a low 13. Clearing by Monday with northwest winds, a high 22. And Monday night clear, northwest winds, a low of 11. Cloudy and a high 22 for Tuesday. 21, mostly cloudy in Stony Rapids. 20 in Uranium City. 18 in Collins Bay. 19 in Key Lake and Buffalo Narrows, 22. In Meadow Lake and the Battlefords, 24. In Southend and Island Falls, Flin Flon is at 23. It's 24 in the Paw, 23 Saskatoon. Regina is at 26. Estevan, provincial hotspot at 27. Sunny in Waskasoo Lake. Prince Albert, mostly cloudy in 23. And partly cloudy in LaRange. It is 22 degrees.
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5: 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Can I request When I Look Into Your Eyes by Nick Gardner? And it's going on.

0: Hi, Dawn. Can I request Friends with Benefits from Charmaine? Going out to Raven Bear, Nisha, KT, Proper, K-Brass, Abdullah, and Ray Ray coming from Lil Mama Bex.
1: Request Friends and Benefits by Charmaine. Going out to Nisha, Maya, Little Mama Bex, Raven, Adua, KT, Maggie, B, coming from K. And I just want to let you know, Dawn, that NBC is really blessed to have you.

0: Well, that was Charmaine, and that was Friends with Benefits. And when I look into your eyes, Nick Gardner, and it's 6:13. I'm Don Barkman. 7 o'clock, it's Sunday Night Bingo. And in Hamilton right now in the second quarter, is about a minute 43 left in the second quarter, and Bomber struggles continue. Oh, no, there's still lots of football left, but right now in the second quarter, the Ticats are leading the Bombers 13-3. And looking at our topic of discussion on NBC Radio Saskatchewan's Facebook page, what is the worst thing to clean up? I guess pets and children are the most difficult thing to clean up, or the worst thing to clean up after. And yet, well, I'm not a parent myself, but a lot of parents say, you know, so delightful to have children. And, well, why not? Eventually they do grow up and they do learn to clean up after themselves, even though they don't really do it. I was guilty of that, too. I mean, I was and still am kind of not the neatest person in the world. Maybe not as bad as Oscar Madison in The Odd Couple, but pretty darn close. So noodles, according to Vi, is the worst thing to clean up. Cooking oil, gossip, and phlegm and vomit. Lionel thinks it's difficult to clean up after his ex. And the clarifier is of a wastewater treatment plant. And according to Juan, well, human excrements is pretty awful. Think that, go to NBC Radio's Facebook page if you want to read that one. Sand after the rain is done. Coffee and tea stains falling out onto the stovetop, according to Janice.
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0: Yeah, that was going out to our brother D-Boy and little sis Missy coming from Amanda. Love and miss you guys.
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0: Elias and Fab, you and me on NBC, Saskatchewan's Indigenous Radio Network. So back to our topic of discussion on NBC Radio Saskatchewan's Facebook page. And thanks, everybody, for weighing in on this particular topic. Yeah, there are a lot of unpleasant things in the world that some of us have to clean up after. And for Shannon, well, cleaning up after people, I guess, because they don't know how to throw their garbage or, well, throw the garbage away when they're done at the parks and beaches in La Ronge. I did notice a few things after the 1st of July celebrations on Wednesday night. There was some garbage left on the streets, but I guess the street cleaners will get that in their own good time. And mostly human excrement. That seems to be the common denominator here. Thanks, everybody, for weighing in on our topic. And it's about 25 after 6. Coming up, I will have for you Sunday Night Bingo, 7 o'clock. And yeah, I'll take another quick peek. It's 13-4, Hamilton over Winnipeg right now. That game is at halftime.
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3: In LaRange and Pelican Narrows in Sandy Bay and Cumberland House, Creighton, Beauval, Buffalo Narrows, Isle Cross, and LaLoche, partly cloudy. Chances of showers with a risk of a thunderstorm, clearing before morning and a low 13. Sunny Monday, a mix of sun and cloud later tomorrow morning. Northwest winds, a high of 20. Clearing by Monday evening with northwest winds, a low of 12. And sunny on Tuesday with a high of 25. In Stony Rapids, Uranium City, and Black Lake, showers with a risk of a thunderstorm this evening and a low 12. Mainly cloudy on Monday, slight chance of showers in the morning, clearing later in the morning, a high 20. A few clouds Monday night, fog patches developing overnight, a low of 8. Sunny and a high of 22 for Tuesday. Prince Albert, Meadow Lake, and the Battlefords, partly cloudy. Slight chance of showers this evening, a risk of a thunderstorm clearing overnight, a low of 10. Sunny and northwest winds on Monday, a high 22. Monday night clear, northwest winds a low 10. Tuesday sunny and a high 25. It's Saskatoon, Regina, Yorkton, partly cloudy, increasing chances of showers overnight with a risk of a thunderstorm and a low of 13. Clearing a Monday morning and northwest winds a high 22. Monday night clear, northwest winds a low of 11. And Tuesday cloudy with a high 22. 21 mostly cloudy in Stony Rapids. It's 20 in Uranium City right now. 18 in Collins Bay. 19 in Key Lake and Buffalo Narrows. 22 in Meadow Lake and the Battlefords. 24 in Southend. And it's 23 in Flin Flon, 24 in Island Falls and the Paw, 23 in Saskatoon, Regina 26, 27 in Estevan, still the provincial hotspot, 26 in sunny in Yorkton, Waskasoo Lakes at 22, mostly cloudy, Prince Albert is 23, and partly cloudy here in LaRange, it is 22 degrees.
4: Hi Dawn, I'd like to request Little Do You Know by Tupac, and it's going out to my honey Johnny Boy out in Landing, and I just want him to know that I love him and miss him very much, and to have a good night. Hi, I want to request a song, Little Do You Know, by Tupac, and it's going out to T.Y., Jazzy D, Beatrice, Ray Ray, Adua, Nevada, Shorty, Heather, and all the other girls listening out there, and it's coming from Day Lynn. I'd like to request Little Do You Know by Tupac, going out to T.Y., C-Red, Beatrice, Daylin, Jill Baby, Kendra, Kara, and Peanut, coming from Jazzy D.

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Inside Out by NBA Youngboy going out to Nate from Kendra. Can I request Ride Out by NBA Youngboy coming from Krista going out to Devin?

0: Hi, Don. I like to request That's Mine by Gashi, going out to my love, LK, coming from Christy Charles. Love you and miss you.
1: Hi, Daddy Don. Can I make a request? Can I request That's Mine by Gashi, going out to my love, LK, coming from Christy Charles? I just want to know that I love him and I miss him, and to have a good day.

That's Gashi, and that's mine, and that's it for your pick and play for Sunday evening. And thanks once again, all the calls, all the messages, and all the texts. And your next pick and play tomorrow afternoon, 1 o'clock. Do apologize if I did not

0: get to yours tonight. And you and I will have another pick and play tomorrow night at 8 o'clock. Sunday Night Bingo is next. Storyteller following that later tonight on Reserved with Rosanna Deerchild. Have a great rest of your evening and a great rest of your weekend.
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0: NBC Bingo rules of play. Participants must be at least 14 years of age. Cards cannot be sold after the game starts. Reasonable delay allowed between numbers called. Only the first five numbers will be repeated. All bingo paper is controlled by serial numbers. Color of cards played must match color of series played. Official winner is one who wins with the least amount of numbers called. In the event of multiple winners, the value of the prize will be divided equally among the winners. Winning cards must be signed on the back with the winner's name, mailing address, phone number, and returned to the bingo seller and or mailed to NBC Radio. NBC allows up to 7 days prior to awarding prizes due to possible complications with mail and or delivery. Winners may receive their prizes from the seller or NBC after 1 p.m. the following business day or by electronic funds transfer following the bingo provided a copy of the winning card is faxed, emailed, or digitally transmitted to NBC. A bingo is forfeited if not phoned in within 15 minutes after the final game. Prizes not claimed within 1 year will be donated to a charitable beneficiary approved by the Saskatchewan Liquor and Gaming Authority. No refunds or exchanges for bingo cards not played unless due to technical difficulties affecting an entire community or NBC rebroadcast site. Any person, including sellers, may participate in NBC Bingo. However, employees of Mississippi Broadcasting Corporation and their immediate families may not play. In the event of a complaint or dispute, contact NBC at 1-800-668-4003 or 306-425-4003.
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2: 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I'm your caller, James Ho Powered, under lottery license number MB25-0013. That's MB25-0013. And tonight we have three scintillating cards of bingo action for you. Your first will be the green three-up Bonanza card, on which that we will be playing for the any two lines worth $300, the letter H worth $500, the B's, N's, and O's worth $700, and the blackout with an accumulator jackpot of $5,000 in 53 numbers or fewer, or a consolation blackout of $1,200. Second tonight will be your blue one-up Bonanza card. On that card, we will be playing for the small kite worth $300, the small frame worth $400, the Sputnik worth $600, and the blackout with an accumulator jackpot of $3,000 in 51 numbers or fewer, or a consolation blackout of $1,000. Thirdly and finally, as always, the two-up blackout jackpot pink Bonanza card. We go straight to the blackout on the pink card with an accumulator jackpot of $4,000 in 51 numbers or fewer, or a consolation blackout of $1,100. Your hotline to call toll free is 1-800-668-4003. That's 1-800-668-4003. Or in the Lac La Ronge area, you can call 306-425-4003. That's 306-425-4003. 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

If you have your green card in front of you and your dabber at the ready, your first number is coming right up. Tonight's first number will be under the O, 65. O, 65, your first number tonight. The second number will be under the I, 26. I, 26. The third number is under the G, 52. G, 52. Your fourth number, also under the G, 59. G, 59. And the fifth number will be under the I, 30. I, 30, I, 30. A recap of the first five numbers on the green three-up bonanza card. O, 65, I, 26, G, 52, G, 59, and I, 30. Your next number is under the I, 18, I, 18. Next up, also under the I, 21, I, 21. Coming up next, under the N, 38, N, 38. The next number is right next door under the N, 37. N, 37. Up next is tonight's first B. We are looking for B, 15. B, 15. Next up will be under the I, 24. I, 24. Your next number, under the G, 47. G, 47. Coming up next, under the O, 62. O, 62. Next up, also under the O, 61. O, 61. And once more under the O's for now, we'll be looking for O, 71. O, 71. We are currently looking for any two lines on the green three-up bonanza card. For patterns, rules, and other bingo info, visit nbcradio.com/bingo. Your next number is under the B, 3. B, 3.
The next number under the G46. G46. Next up, we have under the B1. B1. Coming up next, under the N31. N31. The next number under the G55. G55. Next up under the O63. O63. Looks like we've got a caller on the line. We'll check in and we'll be right back on your NBC Sunday Radio Bingo.

Welcome back to your NBC Sunday Radio Bingo. That was a good bingo for any two lines going on N31. N31, the winning number for any two lines worth $300. We will be looking next for the letter H worth $500. Your last number called had been 063. And your go-ahead number will be under the N32. N32, your go-ahead number. The next number is under the B4. B4. And next up, under the N44. N44. The next number is also under the N41. N41. Next up, we have under the B9. B9. Next up, under the N 36.

six. N three six. Your next number is also under the N 13.

At 7:12 p.m. Central Standard Time Sunday, Environment Canada has issued a tornado warning for southeastern Saskatchewan. Extra care and attention should be exercised in and around the following localities: Carlisle, Redvers, Storthokes, Alida, Carnduff, and Gainsborough. Environment Canada meteorologists are tracking a severe thunderstorm that is possibly producing a tornado. Damaging winds, large hail, and locally intense rainfall are also possible. Take cover immediately if threatening weather approaches. Please consult local media for more information.

Welcome back to your NBC Sunday Radio Bingo. I understand we were preempted for some very important weather information. Always be sure to follow the advice of Environment Canada warnings and watches. So whatever they told you to do, please go ahead and do it. In the meantime, whenever we're interrupted, I will read the last five numbers that we had called to make sure that everybody is up to speed. So the last five numbers called were B9, N36, N39, B13, and O69. Again, the last five numbers, B9, N36, N39, B13, O69. Your go-ahead number will be under the B6. B6. Coming up next, under the I-19, I-19. Your next number, under the O-75, O-75. Next up will be under the G60, G60, G60. The next number under the I-25, I-25. Coming up next, under the O-67, O-67. Parents, ask your kids why 6-7 is funny. The next number, under the I-22, I-22. Next up, under the N-35, N-35. The next number is also under the N-45, N-45. Next up, under the O-74, O-74. Next up, under the G-51, G-51.

Next up will be under the 073. 073. Your next number under the I-17. I-17. The next number under the B-10. B-10. B-10. Looks like a caller on the line. We'll check in and we'll be right back on your NBC Sunday Radio Bingo.

Welcome back to your NBC Sunday Radio Bingo. We had a couple of good bingos go through there. We had the letter H going on 074. The letter H worth $500, good on 074. And we had the B's, N's, and O's going on B10. B10, the winning number for the B's, N's, and O's worth $700. That's probably another caller on the line. We'll be right back.

Welcome back again to your NBC Sunday Radio Bingo. Sorry for a bit of delay there. There was another winner for the same number for the letter H. The letter H still good on 074. The B's, N's, and O's still good on B10 so far. All right, that brings us to the blackout. We have last called B10, which was the 44th number. The consolation blackout will only be in effect after 53 numbers. So we've got about 9 numbers left before we get to the threshold for the accumulator blackout jackpot of $5,000 in 53 numbers or fewer. A consolation blackout will be from 54 numbers onward. Our last number called was B10. And our go-ahead number will be under the B7. B7, your go-ahead number. I'm trying to get all that in there before the weather interrupts us again. The next number will be under the O68. O68. Next up, under the N43. N43. Coming up next, under the B14. B14. The next number is also under the B12, B12. Coming up next, under the G54, G54. Next up, we have under the N33, N33. Your next number is also under the N42, N42. The 53rd number on the green card will be under the O72. O72. O72 is the last eligible number for the accumulator jackpot. A blackout past this point will be worth $1,200, beginning with this next number under the G57. G57. Up next, under the B5. B5. The next number, under the G48. G48. Next up will be under the I-23, I-23. Next up, under the G-58, G-58. Next up, under the N34,
N34. Your next number, also under the N40. N40. The next number under the G56. G56. Up next, under the I-28, I-28. Coming up next, under the B-8, B-8. We may have a caller on the line. We'll check in and we'll be right back here on your NBC Sunday Radio Bingo.

Just to update you, the bingo is currently good on G56. G56, currently the winning number for the bingo. We will keep you updated.

Hello out there. Just updating you again. The current blackout winning number is now G48. G48 currently the winning number for the blackout. We'll keep you posted.

Welcome back to your NBC Sunday Radio Bingo. There was a flurry of activity there, but we did finally land on G48 as the winning number for the blackout on the green card. Again, G48, the winning number for the consolation blackout on the green card. You may now safely dispose of your green card and move to our second of three cards tonight, the blue one-up bonanza card. On this card, we will be playing for the small kite worth $300, the small frame worth $400, the Sputnik worth $600, and the blackout with an accumulator jackpot of $3,000 in 51 numbers or fewer, or a consolation blackout of $1,000. If you have your blue card in front of you and your dabber at the ready, your first number will be coming right up. And that first number will be, under the eye, 22. I-22, your first number. The second number on the blue card will be, under the B-3. B-3. The third number is under the I-19. I-19. Your fourth number will be under the G-50. G-50, G-50. The fifth number is under the O-68. O-68. A recap of the first five numbers on the blue one-up bonanza card. I-22, B-3, I-19, G-50, and O-68. Your next number is under the

N36. N36. Coming up next, under the G46. G46. Next up, we have under the I-17, I-17. Up next, under the O-61, O-61. Your next number is under the G-59, G-59. Up next, also under the G-55, G-55. Still under the G's for now, we'll be looking for G-49, G-49. Coming up next, under the O-71, O-71. And next up, under the G-51, G-51. Your next number, under the I-25, I-25. We are currently looking for the small kite on the blue one-up Bonanza card. For patterns, rules, and other info, please visit nbcradio.com/bingo. Your next number is under the I-29. I-29. Next up, under the O-75, O-75. Our next number is under the N-32, N-32. Coming up next, under the I-24, I-24. Next up, under the O-72, O-72. Next up, we have under the B-2, B-2. The next number, under the N-38, N-38. Looks like a caller on the line. We'll check in and we'll be right back on your NBC Sunday Radio Bingo.

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We had at least one good bingo for the small kite going on 072. 072, the winning number for the small kite worth $300. We will go next to the small frame worth $400. Your last number called had been N38. And your go-ahead number will be under the I-18. I-18, your go-ahead number. Your next number is also under the I-21. I-21. Coming up next, under the B-13, B-13. Next up we have, under the N-34, N-34. Your next number is under the B-7, B-7. Coming up next, under the I-16, I-16. Your next number, under the G-56, G-56. Coming up next, under the I-28, I-28. We are currently looking for the small frame on the blue one-up Bonanza card. For patterns, rules, and other info, visit NBCRadio.com and click on the Radio Bingo tab. Your next number is under the N-31. N-31. Next up, under the O-69, O-69. Coming up next, under the N-35, N-35. Your next number, under the G-47, G-47. The next number is also under the G-53, G-53. Next up, under the B-4, B-4. Looks like a caller on the line. 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

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That was a good bingo for the small frame going on N35. N35, the winning number for the small frame worth $400. We will be looking next for the Sputnik worth $600. Your last number called had been B4. And your go-ahead number will be under the B10. B10 is your go-ahead number. Coming up next, under the G52. G52. Up next will be under the I-23. I-23. And next up, under the B-1. B-1. Next up, also under the B14, B14. Coming up next, under the O73, O73. Next up, under the N42, N42. Next up, we have under the I-20, I-20, I-20. Coming up next, under the O63, O63. We are currently looking for the Sputnik on the blue one-up Bonanza card. For patterns, rules, and other info, visit NBCRadio.com/bingo. Your next number is under the O62, O62. We have a caller on the line, it looks like. We'll be right back on your NBC Sunday Radio Bingo.

Welcome back to your NBC Sunday Radio Bingo. Sorry to interrupt that song, but we got to do what we got to do. And in this case, we got to announce that the Sputnik, worth $600, went on 063. 063, the winning number for the Sputnik, worth $600. That means we are now looking for the blackout, with an accumulator jackpot of $3,000 in 51 numbers or fewer. We had just called our 46th number to give you an idea of where we are. Or a consolation blackout of $1,000 in 52 numbers onward. Your last number called had been 062. And your go-ahead number shall be under the B6. B6, your go-ahead number. Your next number is under the N39. N39. Up next, under the I-26, I-26. Next up, under the N-44, N-44. The 51st number on the blue one-up bonanza card will be under the B11, B11. B11 was the last eligible number for the accumulator jackpot. A black pot past this point will be worth $1,000, beginning with our next number under the B8, B8. Up next, under the N37, N37. Next up, also under the N43, N43. Coming up next, under the G54, G54. Your next number is also under the G58, G58. Next up will be under the O70, O70, O70. The next number under the B12, B12. Up next, under the N45, N45. Your next number is also under the N40, N40, N40. Coming up next, under the G60, G60, G60.
Next up, we have under the O, 74. O, 74. The next number is under the B, 15. B, 15. We've got a caller on the line. Do not dispose of your blue cards just yet. We'll be right back on your NBC Sunday Radio Bingo.

Welcome back to your NBC Sunday Radio Bingo. That was indeed a good bingo for the blackout on the blue card going on G60. G60, the winning number for the consolation blackout on the blue card. You may now safely dispose of your blue card and move to our third and final card tonight, the two-up blackout jackpot pink bonanza card. On this card, as you may know, we go straight to the blackout with an accumulator jackpot of $4,000. In 51 numbers or fewer, or a consolation blackout of $1,100. Pink card in front of you, dabber at the ready, first number coming up. The first number on the pink card will be under the G51. G51, your first number. Your second number is also under the G53. G53. Your third number is under the B13. B13. The fourth number under the O72. And your fifth number under the B6. B6. A recap of the first five numbers on the pink card, G51, G53, B13, O72, and B6. Your next number under the G49, G49. Up next, under the N37, N37. The next number is the first I of the pink card. We're looking for I-21. I-21. The next number under the O68. O68. Your next number under the I-29. I-29. Next up, also under the I-19, I-19. Coming up next, under the N-34, N-34. The next number is under the O-69, O-69. Next up is under the I-17, I-17. Coming up next, under the B-15,
B15. Up next, under the O, 64. O64. The next number is also under the O. The children love it. O67. O67. Your next number is under the N, 31. N31. And next up, under the B, 11. B11. The next number is also under the B, 10. B10, B10. Staying under the B's for now, the next number is B8. B8. Next up, under the G, 54. G54. Next up will be under the I, 28. I28. Your next number under the N, 39. N39. Coming up next, under

0-7-1. Still under the O's for the time being. We are looking for 065. 065. Up next will be under the I-30. I-30, I-30. Up next, under the O-62. O-62. The next number under the N-44. N-44. Next up, under the G-59. G-59. The next number under the N-36, N-36. And next up under the I-18, I-18. Coming up next, also under the I-20, I-20, I-20. Next up will be under the O-74, O-74. Your next number under the B-4, B-4. The next number under the I-22, I-22. Next up, under the B-7, B-7. Next we have under the I-16, I-16. Your next number under the B-3, B-3. Your next number is under the G-50, G-50, G-50. Next up is also under the G-52, G-52. Coming up next, under the I-25, I-25.

the next number under the N, 42. N42. Next up, under the B, 2. B2. Next up will be under the G, 60. G60, G60. Your next number is under the N, 35. N35. Your next number under the I, 27. I27. Coming up next, under the O, 73. O73. The next number is also under the O, 63. O63. The 51st number on the pink card will be under the N, 32. N32. N32 was the last eligible number for the accumulator jackpot. A blackout past this point will be worth $1,100. Beginning with this next number under the B, 14. B14. Next up, we have under the N, 41. N41. And next up, also under the N, 45. N45. Your next number is all the way at the end. We're looking for 075. 075. Next up, under the G, 47. G47. The next number is under the N, 38. N38. Coming up next, under the B, 5. B5. The next number is also under the B, 12. B12. And one more time under the B's for now, we'll be looking for B9. B9. The next number under the G,
57. G57. Looks like we've got a caller on the line. Do not dispose of your pink card just yet. We'll be back soon as we can on your NBC Sunday Radio Bingo.

0: At 8:23 p.m. Central Standard Time Sunday, Environment Canada has issued a tornado warning for southwestern Saskatchewan. Extra care and attention should be exercised in and around the following localities: Etonia, Glidden, and Aston. Environment Canada meteorologists are tracking a severe thunderstorm that is possibly producing a tornado. Damaging winds, large hail, and locally intense rainfall are also possible. Take cover immediately if threatening weather approaches. Please consult local media for more information.
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2: 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There appears to be at least one good blackout going on B9. B9, the winning number for the blackout on the pink card. We'll be back in approximately 15 minutes time with the full list of winners, so keep it locked here on MBC Sunday Radio Bingo.

At 8:26 p.m. Central Standard Time Sunday, Environment Canada has issued a tornado warning for southwestern Saskatchewan. Extra care and attention should be exercised in and around the following localities: Burstall, Estuary, Leader, Prelate, Dem, Scepter, Lumsfaird, Petreith, Abbey, Lancer and Shackleton. Environment Canada meteorologists are tracking a severe thunderstorm that is possibly producing a tornado. Damaging winds, large hail and locally intense rainfall are also possible. Take cover immediately, threatening weather approaches. Please consult local media for more information.

0: Thank you for tuning in to tonight's Sunday Radio Bingo. Your official list of results is as follows. On the green triple bonanza card, any two lines worth $300 went to Malvina Jimmy of Thunderchild. The letter H worth $500 was split two ways, with $250 apiece going to Kayla Roberts of Prince Albert and Arthur Thomas of Pelican Narrows. The B's, N's, and O's worth $700 going to Lawrence Thomas of Pelican Narrows. And the blackout of $1,200 going to Doreen Lidgary of Fond du Lac. For the blue single bonanza card, the small kite worth $300 was split two ways, with $150 apiece going to Don McKenzie of Grandmother's Bay and Irene Edibar of Black Lake. The small frame worth $400 going to Annette Bonkrand of La Loche. The Sputnik worth $600 going to Jules Lidgary of Fond du Lac. And the blackout of $1,000 was split two ways between Flora Cook of Black Lake and Bertha McDonald of Fond du Lac, each of them receiving $500. Finally, for the pink two-up bonanza card, the blackout of $1,100 also split two ways between Tina Alphonse of Black Lake and Robin Frenchman of Thunderchild, each of them collecting $550. Thank you so much for tuning in to tonight's Sunday Radio Bingo. The Storyteller is up next. Unreserved with Rosanna Deerchild will be in the 11 o'clock hour. 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Thank you so much for tuning in. We've got lots of great tunes coming up after the Storyteller, so keep it locked here on MBC, Saskatchewan's Indigenous Radio Network.
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6: Home was not safe. Home was unstable. Because I never knew what I was walking into. My dad going to be drunk or he's not going to be drunk? Was he going to have a party going on there or wasn't he? You know, I hated the weekends because every weekend would we have to load up and go to somebody's house so he could get drunk and then pray that we made it home safely because he's driving us and going about 90 miles an hour? Or was he going to be violent? Was he going to abuse my mom? What was going to happen?
7: Shtai gutei. Welcome, my friends, to The Storyteller, where you'll find First Nations people from across Native North America who are following Jesus Christ without reservation. On today's program, we'll hear from a Cherokee woman who understands the pain and shame that alcohol brings into the home. But she also knows something about forgiveness and what it means to be set free.
6: My name is Tammy Jackson. I am a member of the Eastern Band of Cherokee Indians, and we reside on the Cherokee Indian Reservation in Cherokee, North Carolina. I was born and raised on the reservation in Cherokee, and both my parents are Cherokee. I'm half Cherokee. I'm not a full blood. Life growing up was basically just pretty carefree. We didn't worry about, we just went freely. We ran, you know, the things that you have to endure now with security and watching where your kids are and all that kind of stuff. We would just walk all around the dirt roads. We're barefooted half the time, you know, running around. We didn't wear shoes, you know, through the summer because you didn't need them. We climbed, we had apple trees. My grandfather had an apple tree orchard that went along the road. We would climb in those trees. We played softball, rode horses. You know, we just hung up there. My grandma had a big hill behind her house. And she had, where she had 10 kids, she had these long clotheslines. And we used to run through them and go up there where the grapes are. And then when you weren't doing anything, they had you in the garden, making you weed the garden and stuff you didn't like to do like that. It was just a really fun time, you know, other than the other, you know, that's the positive side. The bad side is going home to an alcoholic home. You know, that's where that kind of subsides and you're like, you don't want to go home. I didn't want to go home. I spent a lot of time with my grandmas because I did not want to be home because home was not safe. Home was unstable because I never knew what I was walking into. My dad going to be drunk or he's not going to be drunk? Was he going to have a party going on there or wasn't he? You know, it was, I hated the weekends because every weekend would we have to load up and go to somebody's house so he could get drunk and then pray that we made it home safely because he's driving us and going about 90 miles an hour. Or was he going to be violent? Was he going to abuse my mom? What was going to happen? It was just an unsafe world, you know, at times. So that kind of darkens your childhood a bit, you know, embarrassment, shame. When Tommy drove home from, we were on the school bus coming home, and our dad was supposed to be working out of town. And we pull up and people on the school bus and we're on the school bus getting out. And there's this person at our trailer with the door wide open, passed out. And I looked at my brother and I'm like, who is that? You know, we're afraid to get off the bus because we think somebody's broken into our house and there's a drunk man passed out there. And turned out it was my dad. He'd gotten his car stolen in Tennessee. And so one of his buddies brought him home and dropped him off. And there he was passed out. And so, yeah, you try to kind of escape from it. And my grandmothers were my escape. And they're the ones who probably had the greater influence on me with the gospel because I was with them. My father professed to be a believer, but we're not for sure that he was because he was an alcoholic. And my mother stayed at home a lot to take care of him, to be there with him with all the issues and things that we had going on, to kind of hold the household together. But my father was taken to church as well because his father was a deacon, and they were very much involved in church, but never saw any fruit to his life. He was in the Vietnam War, and when he got back, things were just so different. What we've discovered is that it was really, at that time, what the veterans department called it was alcoholism. Basically, that was it. But the problem was really the alcoholism with post-traumatic stress disorder. And so when he was 33, my mother was 30, and I was 12, my father committed suicide. And so that left her to raise me and my two brothers. My youngest brother was 13 months old, so he's never really known my father at all. I was playing basketball. We have youth sports league, and I was at basketball practice. And me and my cousin and my mama was supposed to pick us up that day. We were at the Civic Center, and we finished practice and stuff, and nobody was there to pick us up. And we kept waiting and waiting, and she'd say, "Go in there and call." So I'd go in there and get on the phone and call, and I called and I called and I called, and nobody'd answer the phone. And we called my grandma's, and nobody answered the phone. We couldn't get anybody to answer the phone, and we didn't have a clue what was going on. And then all of a sudden, my Aunt Edie shows up at the Civic Center, and says, I came to pick you girls up. And she has this look in her eye and in her face, and I'm like, you know, what's going on? And I can't remember if she was the one who told us or told me, or I got to my grandma's, because everybody was at my grandma's, my grandma Jackson's. That's my dad's mother. And I think they told me when I got there. And I think part of it was sadness, but also a sense of relief. It was over. And my mom, if you were sitting here talking to her, she would say she was at the place where she had been praying that God would free her from. She had to have some relief. And I think I was really afraid he was going to kill her. And I know if he had killed her, he would have killed himself. And there we would have been with no parents, because he couldn't live without her. She was his sole support. He could not survive without my mom. That's why she wouldn't leave him. But it was just a sense of relief that it was over. You know, sad as it was over. I don't know about saying this without crying. I hated him. And I was upset with my mom because she wouldn't leave. She would never leave him. And I begged her to leave. And she wouldn't. But as we got older, we talked about it, and she told me, because I confronted her, I was very angry. I went through a really angry stage with her as an adult. I never would stand up to her. I did everything my mama told me to do. The only time I failed her is when I got pregnant. And I was the oldest. She relied on me a lot. I didn't have a childhood sometimes, because she admitted, she's apologized over and over for that, because she needed my help. I'm sorry. Sometimes it's just hard.
8: 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Extra care and attention should be exercised. The following localities are included in the warning: Leader, Gull Lake, Paiute, and Fox Valley. Environment Canada meteorologists are tracking a severe thunderstorm that is possibly producing a tornado. Damaging winds, large hail, and locally intense rainfall are also possible. Take cover immediately if threatening weather approaches. 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
6: He had pictures of people he killed. It was a lot of bad stuff. But we had to suffer through it. And like I said, I'm better about it now, because I've learned how much pain he was in. He was in a lot of pain. And he just hated life. It was just so hard for him. And my dad wasn't like that before he went into the military. Yeah, he drank some, but the alcoholism escalated when he got back, because he couldn't cope. He didn't know how to deal. And so he just drank, and he just drank to forget. We've talked about how much pain he was in. And he talked about killing himself a lot. And we just never knew that it would ever happen, and it did happen. He killed himself in our house. But I couldn't get to know the man. I mean, my brother, Jerry, my middle brother, he spent more time with him than I did, because my dad was sometimes like a big kid. He was the life of the party. When this was before things got really severe. And he would take my brother, Jerry, go-kart riding, and they'd go to the races and motorcycles and all that kind of stuff. But I just always tried to escape. I just wanted to stay away from it, because I did not like it. I remember people making comments to me, family friends or my dad's friends and stuff, and say, how come Tammy never smiles? They always told me I was just an unhappy child. But I didn't have much to smile about, because I didn't like the way life was. I didn't like it. But you work through it and you go on, and I thank God that he has done what he's done for me to help heal me. And I couldn't asked my dad to forgive me for how I felt when he died, because he was already dead. But I've learned through counseling stuff that I could still ask for forgiveness from God without him here. You know, that I asked the Lord to forgive me that I felt like that about my father, because I didn't want to feel that way. That it's not, it wasn't right. And so God freed me from that bondage, you know. It was really weird that when I got to this place, it was through that relationship that broke with the guy I thought I was going to marry. My heart was so broken. But through that, God used that as a process to help me realize I had this issue with this guy who broke my heart, but my dad had also broken my heart, and that I had to forgive both these men. And so it was a lot of tears. It was a lot of I mean, like I said, there was times I couldn't get out of bed. But through this, through prayer, through counseling, through the Word of God, I was able to be freed from it, because I, like I said, my dad wasn't sitting there in front of me for me to say, forgive me for how I've hated you and felt towards you about what you did. But I could say that to God, you know, just me, and there was nobody there. It was just me saying to God, you know, Lord, I want to forgive my father. I want to be freed from the past and freed from the fact of how my childhood was, because it's over and it's settled, and I want to be free from it. And I had to forgive my ex-boyfriend for him hurting me like he had. And, you know, and I was able to say that to him, though. You know, he's still alive. But at some point, God opened the door for him to call me. And we talked, and, you know, he actually asked me to forgive him for how he treated me and how he hurt me. And I said, well, I have to ask you the same. I said, because I wasn't perfect in the relationship, and I'm sorry, you know. So God's given me opportunities to reconcile as my heart heals in different ways. So I'm blessed to be able to say that.
7: Many people have suffered unjustly at the hands of others. Perhaps you have too. Jesus Christ understands more than you know. In fact, Jesus suffered because of us and for us. He willingly went to the cross for our wrongdoing so that we wouldn't have to face God's judgment, and so that we could be forgiven and set free. 3 days later, God raised him up from the dead, proving that justice was satisfied. Do you want to be forgiven? Do you want to be set free? God tells us in his word, if you confess with your mouth that Jesus is Lord and believe in your heart that God has raised him from the dead, you will be saved. If you would like to know more, please visit our website, withoutreservation.com, and click on the tab New Life. 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Box 1001, Bemidji, Minnesota, 56619. 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
4: Tanse, Buzu, Anin. 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I'm your host, Jeff Woods, and it's great to be with you as we begin a new week in exploring today's best new Indigenous music. Over the next 2 hours, we're going to hear 28 songs from the IMC's top 40 lineup. This week, we're excited to introduce you to three new songs. So let's get this week's IMC chart moving along all the way to this week's number one track. Kicking things off this week is Obsidian James, an Afro-Indigenous singer, songwriter, and guitarist originally from Harlem, New York, now based in Minneapolis. Blending R&B, neo-soul, jazz, blues, and hip-hop, he creates music rooted in lived experience, exploring love, loss, healing, and growth through warm guitar lines, soulful vocals, and honest storytelling. Here is Obsidian James with Summer Still, new this week at number 40, here on the Indigenous Music Countdown. Yeah.

Once again, that was Obsidian James with Summer Still at the number 40 spot this week here on the IMC. Up next, we have Sherry Marie Ptolemy, a Salish country singer-songwriter who carries roots from the Samaquam First Nation, BC. Her music blends classic country roots with honest, emotional storytelling. She holds a BA in creative writing from the University of British Columbia and a certificate in general music from Berklee College of Music. Since graduating, she has been writing and recording original songs that reflect her growth both as an artist and a storyteller. Here is Sherry Marie Ptolemy with Wait For Me, new at number 39 this week, here on the Indigenous Music Countdown. Ooh.

That was Sherry Marie Tolomei with Wait For Me at the number 39 spot right here on the IMC. Our next new track is by The Bloodshots, an indigenous-led four-piece rock band from Manitoba. With several accolades to their name, such as winning the chance to play with Canadian rock legends Finger 11 through 92 City FM fan-voted contest and being nominated for Best Rock Album at the 2017 Indigenous Music Awards. With a highly energetic stage performance you need to see, the sky is the limit for this grunge revival rock act. Here is The Bloodshots with Getting Around, new at number 38 this week, here on the Indigenous Music Countdown.

The track pulls from the revolutionary ideas behind 1984, exploring surveillance, disconnection, and the quiet erosion of the spirit in a modern world increasingly detached from nature and self. Here is Coyote with Big Brother, making the move to number 37 this week, here on the Indigenous Music Countdown.

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1: Once again, at number 37, that was Coyote with Big Brother here on the IMC. 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
1: 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Next up, we have Alicia Cayley, a contemporary Indigenous singer-songwriter who carries roots from the Algonquin and Tahltan Nation. She delivers powerhouse vocals, cultural pride, and emotionally charged performances that resonate with diverse festival audiences. Blending pop and R&B with her traditional roots, Alicia creates unforgettable live moments rooted in identity, empowerment, and connection. Moving up to number 36, it's Alicia Cayley with Don't Break My Heart here on the

0: Once again, that was Alicia Kaley with Don't Break My Heart at the number 36 spot this week here on the IMC. Up next, we have Putty Waters, an alt-rock indie artist who hails from the Kitsilas community in Terrace, BC. His writing is instinctive and unfiltered, shaped by moments of introspection and a deep connection to land, memory, and lived experience. Each song, more of a conversation, unfiltered, honest, and human. Here is Putty Waters with Fading You, moving up to number 35 this week, here on the Indigenous Music Countdown.
1: Are we married to potential?

to the number 35 spot this week. That was Putty Waters with Fading You right here on the IMC. Next up is Pete Sands and the Drifters, a Navajo Americana artist who is from the Navajo Reservation in Utah. He is a multi-Native American Music Awards winner and has been a Time Magazine featured creator. Expanding his storytelling into education and language preservation, Pete created the show Navajo Highway, a Navajo language children's puppet show designed to inspire young learners while celebrating indigenous identity. Here is Pete Sands and the Drifters with Indian Girl, moving up to number 34 here on the Indigenous Music Countdown.

Once again, that was Pete Sands and the Drifters with Indian Girl at number 34 this week here on the IMC. Next up, we have Ava Rose Johnson, an Osage and Cherokee country artist from Oklahoma. She has been entertaining audiences for years, from NYC at Good Morning America to Disneyland in California, and singing the national anthem for the OKC Thunder. She is also a member of the Country Music Association and most recently became a member of the Indigenous Performing Arts Alliance. Here is Ava Rose Johnson climbing up five spots with Learn That From You here on the Indigenous Music Countdown.

at number 33 this week. That was Ava Rose Johnson with Learn That From You here on the IMC. Next up, we have Natap, a Mi'kmaq R&B singer-songwriter from the Elsipatog First Nation. His music blends soulful melodies with heartfelt storytelling. With a voice that carries both vulnerability and strength, Natap creates songs that reflect lived experience, from late-night introspection to the power of connection and community. His music carves out a new space for Indigenous expression in contemporary soul and R&B. Here is Natap with Just Friends, making the move to number 32 this week, here on the Indigenous Music Countdown.

0: At number 32, that was Natap with Just Friends, right here on the IMC. I'm your host, Jeff Woods, and you're listening to the Indigenous Music Countdown, where all the best Indigenous music vibes can be found. We're going to take a quick break here on the IMC, which can be heard on amazing radio stations like New Hulk Radio, 91.1 FM in British Columbia, and NNBY, Northern Native Broadcast, Yukon.
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13: 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Let's keep the music going. Up next on the chart, we have Played the Fool, an Ojibwe indie alternative hip-hop artist who hails from Waskee-Sipik First Nation in Manitoba. He has paired up with Cree hip-hop artist CJ the Grey of Cross Lake First Nation to bring his latest track, Main Man. This track is described by Glenn as, quote, just over the top, acting on emotion. It's a comical approach to the way pride gets the best of you. Here is Played the Fool featuring CJ the Grey with Main Man, climbing up to number 31 this week here on the Indigenous Music Countdown.
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16: An inmate at the county correctional facility. All phone calls are subject to recording and monitoring. To decline this call, press 9 now, and to accept this call, press 4.

number 31 this week. That was Played the Fool featuring CJ the Grey with Main Man right here on the IMC. Our next track is by Wolfcastle, a Mi'kmaq rapper, producer, and singer from Pabado First Nation, New Brunswick. Mixing pop rap with old school roots, his lyrics have been described as catchy and confessional. A self-described knucklehead with an internet connection, Wolfcastle likes to keep listeners on their toes and deliver a new perspective on being young, indigenous, and proud of it. Here is Wolfcastle featuring Jamila with Water, making the move to number 27 this week here on the Indigenous Music Countdown.

At number 27 this week, that was Wolfcastle featuring Jamila with Water right here on the IMC. Up next on the chart, we have Katie St. Germain, a Métis country singer-songwriter from Niverville, Manitoba, known for her powerhouse vocals, modern country sound, and authentic storytelling. Katie will be hitting the road in August, making a few stops in Manitoba and Calgary. Starting off on the 14th, you can catch her at the Blue Bombers halftime show in Winnipeg. On the 15th, she'll be at the Hangover AG Fair in Grunthal, Manitoba. And lastly, on the 29th, she'll be heading to Calgary, taking part of the Stampede City Sessions. Here is Katie St. Germain with Salt in the Wound, making the move to number 25 this week, here on the Indigenous Music Countdown.

the number 25 spot. That was Katie St. Germain with Salt in the Wound here on the IMC. Up next, we have Pilk Silk, an acclaimed Inuit throat singing duo who hail from Yellowknife, Northwest Territories. They invite listeners into a vivid corner of Inuit mythology with their latest single, Mahaha, Tickling Demon. The single represents a profound artistic evolution for the sisters, who grew up in Yellowknife, Northwest Territories, with roots in Nunavut's Kitikmeot and Kivalliq regions. After years of forging hard-won skill, they realized throat singing was not only a musical expression, but a radical political act of cultural revitalization. Here is Pilk Silk with Tickling Demon, making the move to number 24 this week, here on the Indigenous Music Countdown.

Once again, at number 24, that was Pilk Silk with Tickling Demon here on the IMC. Our next track is by Doc Native, a multi-award-winning rapper, producer, songwriter from Hollywood, Florida. A member of the Seminole Tribe of Florida, Doc has been creating music for many years, collaborating with artists such as Taboo from the Black Eyed Peas, along with many other notable indigenous artists. Climbing up to number 21 this week, it's Doc Native with Locked In, right here on the Indigenous Music.

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3: 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Next up, we have Jeremy Parkin, an Indigenous artist, producer, and performer from the Kwinlan Dune First Nation in Whitehorse, Yukon Territory. Blending influences from artists such as Shlomo, Burial, and Subtract, Jeremy creates detailed and textured soundscapes to paint vivid pictures throughout his music. His focus going into 2026 has been to develop a new sound that represents this era as an artist for him and begin releasing a string of singles throughout the year. Here is Jeremy Parkin with Fighting at the number 16 spot this week here on the Indigenous Music Countdown.

18, that was Jeremy Parkin with Fighting right here on the IMC. Up next on the chart, we have Haley Wallace, a pop R&B artist who hails from the Kitisoo Nation on the isolated island of Klemtu in the Great Bear Rainforest. Haley performs not only for herself, but for her children, her nation, and those who follow in her footsteps. She sees her path not merely as a solo journey, but as a way to uplift, inspire, and create new possibilities for young Indigenous creators. In a landscape of change, she is forging her own road, grounded in heritage, driven by artistry, and reaching toward new horizons. Here is Haley Wallace with Deadly, climbing up 5 spots to number 15 this week, here on the Indigenous Music Countdown.

Once again, that was Haley Wallace with Deadly at number 15 this week here on the IMC. Up next, we have Graham Jones, an Ojibwe country artist who is a member of the Shagwinda First Nation on Manitoulin Island and currently resides in Toronto. A storyteller at heart, Jones's Indigenous culture and traditional folk influences are what shape his unique musical style. Coming up this month, you can catch Graham live in Ontario. On the 17th, he'll be performing at Deadly Frequencies in Kitchener. And on the 22nd, you can catch him at the PTBO Music Fest in Peterborough. Moving up two spots, it's Graham Jones with Ashes, right here on the Indigenous Music Countdown.

At the number 13 spot this week, that's Graham Jones with Ashes, right here on the IMC. Shub is a Mohawk artist, producer, and composer from Six Nations of the Grand River and the pioneer behind the powwow step genre. A former member of the Juno Award-winning A Tribe Called Red, he helped define a new era of indigenous electronic music with the breakout track Electric Powwow Drum, now exceeding 25 million streams. His solo career has since taken him from the DMC World Championships to the Canadian Screen Awards, where he won Best Original Song for his soundtrack to The Grizzlies. Here is Shub featuring Natasha Fisher with Eye of the Storm at the number 12 spot this week here on the Indigenous Music Countdown.

Once again, at number 12 this week, that was Shub featuring Natasha Fisher with Eye of the Storm here on the IMC. Up next, we have Zune, an Anishinaabe alternative rock artist from Winnipeg, Manitoba. Zune recently released his new album, Happy Thought School, which delivers their most emotionally forensic and compositionally expansive statement to date. The album refracts heartbreak, relapse, racial trauma, and spiritual recalibration through a cosmic moccasin gaze pop shaped by memory and tapis. Here is Zune with One Too Many Nights featuring Sam Jr., moving up to number 10 this week here on the Indigenous Music Countdown.

0: Once again, at number 10 this week, it's Zune featuring Sam Jr. with One Too Many Nights. You're on the IMC. 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
0: 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I'm your host, Jeff Woods, and welcome back. A reminder to visit our website to view the chart and to watch our featured music videos from artists on the chart that include Logan Stats, The Bloodshots, and Katie St. Germain. Up next, we have Tyler Ogima, an Ojibwe hip-hop artist who hails from Saguin First Nation, Manitoba. Ogima adds a distinctive dimension of storytelling to his songs by fusing elements of R&B into his style. His songs provide a clear picture of the human experience since they are full of vivid imagery and powerful metaphors. Every note contributes to the rich and dynamic sound landscape, from the stomping rhythms to the soaring vocal hooks. Here is Tyler Ogima featuring Amelia Jace with Manifest at the number 9 spot this week here on the Indigenous Music Countdown.
7: Yeah.

Once again, at number 9 this week, that was Tyler Ogima featuring Amelia Jace with Manifest here on the IMC. Up next, we have the North Stars, a hip-hop trio that hails from Cree Nation of Nemaska, Quebec. This trio consists of members Elton J. Salt, Gary Jolly, and Daniel Nipash. Back in 2020, they released their second full-length project, Nightmares. An 11-song album introduces a refined and mature evolution of the North Stars that is raw and emotionally charged. Within the first week of its release, it peaked at number 3 on the Apple hip-hop charts. They came back in 2024 with a couple singles, and now they're back once again with their latest track, Hometown, while working on their third album set to release late this year. Here is the North Stars with Hometown at the number 8 spot this week, here on the Indigenous Music.

Once again at number 8, that was the North Stars with Hometown here on the IMC. Next up, we have Tegan Littlechief, a proud Cree Saulteaux country artist known for her bold, multi-octave vocals and heartfelt storytelling.

With more than 20 years on the stage, Tegan has released 11 singles to national and international radio, earning multiple number one songs here on the IMC and continued airplay on Sirius XM. Her chart-topping single, Need You to Go, was selected for the Lunar Codex Project, sending her music to the moon in a time capsule as part of a global archive of human creativity. Here is Tegan Little Chief with Rezified at the number 7 spot this week here on the Indigenous Music Countdown.

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1: Once again, at number 7, that's Tegan Little Chief with Resified, right here on the IMC. Next up, we've got Curtis Clear Skies and the Constellations, an empowering musical movement led by vocalist, songwriter, Curtis Clear Sky, who carries roots from the Kainai Nation in Alberta. We asked the group what their experience was like recording this track. Frontman Curtis Clear Sky responded, sharing, "Recording Plant Your Dreams was a powerful and collaborative experience. Working alongside Garth Richardson brought in a high level of creativity and intention to the process. It challenged us to grow artistically and helped shape the high-quality direction of the project. Our singles and album are also mixed in Dolby Atmos surround sound, giving the listener an immersive experience." Here is Curtis Clear Sky and the Constellations with Plant Your Dreams at the number 6 spot this week here on the Indigenous Music Countdown.

Once again, that was Curtis Clearsky and the Constellations with Plant Your Dreams. At the number 6 spot this week, here on the IMC. Next up, we have Chelsea Young, a Cree country artist who carries roots from Big Stone Cree Nation, now residing in Saskatoon, Saskatchewan. Chelsea embodies the essence of a true fighter, wearing her heart on her sleeve with unwavering boldness. Driven by a profound passion for performance, she has carved out her own unique path and risen as a significant voice in Indigenous music. Here is Chelsea Young with Soul Tide at the number 5 spot this week, here on the Indigenous Music Countdown.

0: live this week. That was Chelsea Young with Soul Tide here on the IMC. I'm your host, Jeff Woods, and you're tuned in to all the hits on the Indigenous Music Countdown for the week of July 4th, 2026. Stay with us. We'll be right back with the rest of your top 10 songs, including this week's number one track.
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1: 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I'm your host, Jeff Woods, and you're tuned in to the Indigenous Music Countdown, which can be heard on radio stations across Turtle Island, such as Sonics Inc., CKRZ 100.3 FM, Oshwekan, Ontario. We're getting real close to this week's number one track. Melody MacArthur is a multi-award-winning singer, songwriter, and actress from Alberta, Canada, who has taken the music and theater world by storm. The IMC crew asked Melody what the inspiration behind this track was, and she shared, "Roses Never Fade is a song I composed and wrote in later 2025 to help me explore and process some of the exhilarating, but also often tumultuous, emotions and experiences which tend to encompass an artist's life out on the road. I chose

Melody what the inspiration behind this track was, and she shared, "Roses Never Fade is a song I composed and wrote in later 2025 to help me explore and process some of the exhilarating, but also often tumultuous, emotions and experiences which tend to encompass an artist's life out on the road. I chose the title to purposely resonate with many of my fans and pay homage to the communities I grew up in. The title is derived from the gospel song, Where the Roses Never Fade. A song I heard sung by many community members, young and old, that means a lot to me. My song, Roses Never Fade, marries the teachings I've had on our tour and the universal ponderings around what comes after death and aims to share an embraceable attitude to one's own impending morality." Here is Melody MacArthur with Roses Never Fade at the number 4 spot this week here on the Indigenous Music Countdown.

0: once again at number four. That was Melody MacArthur with Roses Never Fade here on the IMC. Up next, we have Tammy Ray, a soulful Cree singer-songwriter from Whitefish Lake First Nation. Her music carries the warmth of heartfelt vocals and the strength of stories rooted in culture and community. Tammy's journey has taken her from the heart of Treaty 8 territory to the bright lights of New York City, where she performed off-Broadway in Bear Grease the Musical. Here is Tammy Ray with Here With Me at the number three spot this week here on the Indigenous Music Countdown.
1: You're that star up in the sky.

Once again, at number three, that was Tammy Rae with Here With Me, here on the IMC. Next up, we have Kaylee Jade, an alternative folk singer-songwriter who crafts full-hearted songs that dig deep. Growing up on the outskirts of North America's most northern metropolis, the Edmonton-based Métis artist has been sculpted by icy winter winds, warm summer breezes, and sweeping prairie skies. Whether through gently textured acoustic ballads or rip-roaring full-band cuts, Kaylee's powerful voice and vivid imagery capture the depths of life's most challenging moments with sincerity and precision. Here is Kaylee Jade with The Great Unknown at the number two spot this week, here on the Indigenous Music Countdown.

0: Once again, at number two, that was Kaylee Jade with The Great Unknown here on the IMC. All right, music fans, we've reached the point of the IMC to announce the number one track for July 4th, 2026. A big congratulations goes out to Bobby Lee West. Bobby Lee West is an Indigenous singer-songwriter born in Saskatchewan. After making the move to Calgary at age 17, he found himself making a living playing music at dances, community centers, and various clubs. He hasn't stopped since, as his music career has spanned more than 50 years, with his first big success coming to him back in 1988, when Bobby, alongside the Main Street Band, won the prestigious Catch a Rising Star. Here he is now, making the move to number one. We got Bobby Lee West with 10 Pound Ball here on the Indigenous Music Countdown.
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0: One track was Bobby Lee West with 10 Pound Ball. A big congratulations again, Bob. From Turtle Island and beyond, that concludes this edition of the Indigenous Music Countdown for the week of July 4th, 2026. We've explored 28 songs, including the entire top 10. 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The IMC is produced by Native Communications, Inc., based in Treaty 1 Territory, Winnipeg, Manitoba. 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Until next week, I'm Jeff Woods.
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2: They're rolling dice at DH Ranch.
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3: 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Good job. 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
2: 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But to get there, you first need to roll a 1, 2, or 3, which is a lot harder than you think.
3: Back in the line.
2: It takes a few tries, but then success, and the race is on. It's a chance for these young people to burn off some big city energy and get ready for some calm country air.
5: Come on, Tatiana, hurry!
3: Tatiana, hurry up!
2: Sonia Dodging Horse calls this her classroom in the dirt. She runs the after-school program on her ranch almost every day of the week. Kids come for snacks, games like this one, and the best part? Horses are the main event at DH Ranch. They are healers, helpers, and a way for Indigenous kids to connect to land, culture, and community.
5: Who wants to ride Sam?
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2: Danse Anin Bujou. Hello and welcome. This is Unreserved. I'm Rosanna Deerchild. Indigenous people have a long and storied history with horses. They were how many nations traveled, hunted, and even went to war. But our reverence for this four-legged friend goes far deeper than their physical strength and speed.
7: They have a heart that's 5 times bigger than ours, so their heart beats quite slower than us. And so when we get 12 moccasin steps around a horse, our spirits connect, our hearts connect.
2: Sonia Dodging Horse combines her passion for teaching and rodeo to get kids into the country and connect to culture. And Lisa Vicaire witnessed firsthand how horse-guided therapies can change the life of a child living with a disability. Now she brings that medicine to other youth in her nation.
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2: Today, we saddle up with two Indigenous women who empower

0: our youth through the spirit of the horse. Lisa Vicaire first climbed into the saddle when she was a troubled teenager. It changed her life. Then after her daughter Sophia was diagnosed with a disability, it changed her life again. The therapeutic benefits of being on horseback also changed Sophia's life. So Lisa decided to share the gift these gentle giants bring with her whole community. She grew her barn into a farm called Algonquin Acres. It's a place where young people in Temiskaming First Nation come to ride, learn, and explore their passions. Lisa, welcome to Unreserved.
1: Thank you so much for having me.
0: Take me to Algonquin Acres. What would we find if we visited you there?
1: Well, when you pull into Algonquin Acres, you'll kind of see the barn first. Most of our clients or visitors are pretty drawn to visiting our friends that you first see. So that would be our ponies and our two Jersey cows. And then once you go a little bit behind the barn, then you kind of see the size of the property, and you'll see our 12 large horses out there. And from there, it's kind of just exploring the rest, which is small animals, our goats and chickens and other fun stuff.
0: Love it, love it. And what kinds of activities and programs do you offer as part of Algonquin Acres?
1: So we've been growing a lot. Our first summer, 3 years ago, we just offered a couple of little small camps for the week for some kids in the community to get a chance to experience being at the farm. And from there, we've really grown. Now we offer different equine therapy programs like hippotherapy, which is a form of physical therapy. We also do equine assisted learning, which is when we use the setting and the animals to really spark that interest in learning different subjects in a different setting. So for example, we count and measure the foods we're feeding the animals. We will count the steps our horses are taking. And this natural movement from hippotherapy will also encourage speech and other things. So that is one of our really popular programs, is our hippotherapy and our equine assisted learning. But we also try to bring in some other fun stuff like yoga in the summer with the goats. So there's always usually something going on around here. But our main focus is our programs for the community, which is our equine assisted learning and hippotherapy.
0: Wow, that's a lot going on. I love it.
1: Yeah.
0: How did you discover, you know, this passion and love for horses?
1: I was really lacking any drive to look forward to my future when I was in high school, because I didn't really know what that was going to look like for me. I had nothing sparking my interest in school. I really, really wanted to work with animals, but vet school and vet tech school were just too intimidating for me. So I was really struggling, and that's when I randomly ended up on a farm and I rode a horse. And at the time, that first horse I rode was my horse Dreamer. And at the time, my mom was at Gathering of Nations powwow in New Mexico, and my dad was home with his teenage daughter who rode a horse. And he, I guess, saw how happy I was that he decided to buy me that horse. I was very lucky. My mom was very stressed out when she got home and realized we were now livestock owners. So at the time I boarded him nearby, and that's just really when I found something that was igniting me to want to get up and learn and do things. So I just went with it and just let it kind of take over my future.
0: Wow, that is quite a journey. What was it about being on that horse and riding that horse that connected all the pieces of you together and made you want to make this part of your life?
1: I think for me, it was really overcoming a fear. I was very nervous at first. As much as I wanted it, I was scared of it. I was nervous around him. He was a large animal. He was also not trained very well. That's why I got him for very cheap. So I spent a lot of my teenage years overcoming a lot of obstacles with my horse. And it really became a partnership where I realized that this horse could be something that I rely on to be my friend and to help me accomplish things. And from there, I just realized the powerful presence they had. And once I overcame that fear, I just felt like I found this internal power that I could continue to use as a guide in my life in all instances, that if I can get through that, I can get through most things. So that's what really captivated me with my horse, was where we started and where we are now. He was a pretty bad kid when I got him. And now he's one of the best horses we have. And a lot of young youth in our community have ridden him. And it's something I never expected for him and I. And it's definitely, I almost get teary every time someone's riding him, because it's just, I never thought I'd get to share him with this many youth. And there's some teenagers who are 16 that ride him. And it's just, he really likes them. And I think it's because they remind him of me when I was that age. So it's pretty awesome.
0: That's wonderful. Seems like fate.
1: Yeah.
0: Now, you would eventually go on to have a daughter of your own. Tell me a little bit about your daughter, Sophia.
1: So Sophia was diagnosed with spinocerebellar ataxia type 5 when she was 1. So that is a super rare genetic disorder. It's a gene mutation, and it affects her balance, her muscle strength, coordination, speech, etc. And right now I have a circle of maybe tops, I'd say 8 parents, and none of them are in Canada with the same diagnosis. So it was really scary to navigate and to try to have any sense of. And it wasn't till I realized, I was like, horse therapy is a thing. So I started really looking further into that. And I realized that with the horse's movements, it could stimulate 300 muscles at a time, which is more than aqua therapy. And I was so scared at first to put my fragile little child on a horse. We started very slow when she was 2, and she has a special saddle, and It took 3 of us. She had 2 support walkers and a leader for every session. And she has come so far. She now does horse shows with just 1 person walking beside her and myself leading. Dad usually runs beside her and I lead the horse. But she has gained immense strength in her body. It has helped her core and her balance in ways that I never thought possible. And the fact that I was able to provide that to her has been the most amazing thing as a mother. I think it's really what has gotten me through this, is that we found a way to make this positive and bring strength to her. I think the freedom she feels when she's on a horse is just something she really cherishes. Her face just lights up. She gets very angry when it's raining or snowing and she cannot go riding. As this past weekend, she had to stay inside due to the cold and was not happy. Seeing her develop that trust with a large animal the way I did, as she was very nervous at first, and now her little horse Cleo is her absolute best friend, who also provides her with something so important to her and to us, that I really just was like, what else can I offer with my horses? So that's kind of where that started for Algonquin Acres. I started with the hippotherapy, and then I got certified with the Horse Therapy Center of Canada to be an equine assisted learning instructor. So we started slowly, and I think we started with maybe 10 spots for the year to see how it would go. We work with the Jordan's Principal Foundation, with our health center, to provide these programs at no cost. And the first year went amazing. And now we're up to 40 spots a year full time.
0: Wow.
1: On top of that, we have like the summer camps where sometimes students will come just for a week. But yeah, they all have really stemmed from my daughter's experience. And we really strive to be able to adapt and offer what each child needs. Just the way, and I really learned that that's the best way to do things because of my daughter. So I think it really gives me a good way to look at things and to connect with the parents I work with, because they know I'm in a similar situation. And it makes us have some really strong, really good relationships.
0: Yeah. And so this, I presume, is how you discovered hippotherapy, was through working with Sophia on the horse. Can you tell me a little bit about what that is?
1: So hippotherapy is using the horse's multidimensional movements to stimulate like 300 muscles at once will move. So it's the rhythmic movement will simulate pretty much the same gait as someone walking. So for my daughter who can't walk on her own, that is working those muscles to slowly build it up to the point where she will be able to do it on her own. And there's not really a way to mimic that movement. It helps a lot with loosening tight muscles, the warmth of the horse. It's a sensory experience. It improves their core. It helps them process different sensory experiences. So it's a really dynamic tool and it helps balance coordination, all of that. But they also just get the benefit of enjoying the fact that they're riding a horse. So some of them don't even realize how many benefits they're getting. They think they're just having fun. A lot of times when we're doing hippotherapy,

0: She's five now.
1: And how have you seen it, you know, change her emotionally and physically as she worked with the horse?
0: I think the first physical changes we noticed was if she was sitting, she wasn't wobbling back and forth as much. Her core just got very strong, and that was just a huge relief. It was less of a worry of falls for her. Her leg strength as well has gotten very strong, and she also works on fine motor skills with her fingers now to carry her reins and help with saddling up. So she's really stepping it up from just doing the therapy part to she also gets to be part of learning about being a rider now. And I think that also has her very excited. She really enjoys doing horse shows, which has been huge for her, because something that's been beneficial physically is also being mentally beneficial, that she gets to go out and participate in these events with other kids, and is just very proud. She loves her to collect her horse show ribbons, and mentally I think it just gives her something to look forward to every week, and that's I think across the board for all the kids. And I'm glad that I can provide her a therapy that's fun to her and exciting, because they're not always necessarily all fun. Sometimes their occupational therapy or speech therapy can be really hard on them, so the fact that she enjoys this form of therapy makes it really easy to have to take her every week.
1: You're listening to Unreserved on CBC Radio 1, Sirius XM, US Public Radio, and Native Voice 1. I'm Rosanna Deerchild. My guest today is Lisa Vicaire. She started learning more about equine therapy and hippotherapy when her daughter, Sophia, was diagnosed with a rare genetic disorder. Now from her farm on Temiskaming First Nation, she's bringing horse-guided therapies to even more kids in her community. Why is working with horses, in particular for Indigenous kids, why do you think that connection is so strong, you know, when a kid gets on a horse, particularly Indigenous kids? Why is it so special?
0: I think it goes back to many things. I think for one, it's our ancestral roots, and especially for the Plains First Nation people, this was their mode of transportation, their friends, their war partners. I think our people have always been connected to horses, and I'm really honored that I'm able to reconnect some of our people. And a lot of people that I expect to be scared are not. We definitely do our introductions very slowly, unlike me, who threw myself in fully and bought a horse. I allow people to gently get interact with them. And I think it's, yeah, the cultural connection, the being able to be on the land, and that taking care of the land, and we plant and clean up and all kinds of stuff like that. And I really think that a lot of our youth have faced multi-generational trauma. And I think the connection is always the same, that horse is always going to be there waiting for them and will always greet them. And I think they really look forward to that consistency and that comfort. Our horses are very, very sensitive beings, and they can feel your heartbeat from very far. So if a student comes in anxious, they know. If a student comes in that they know very well and is sad, they know, and they react accordingly. Or if a student comes in that's angry, the horses might be a little standoffish, and that also helps teach emotional recognition and emotional management. But I think that the connection is just very strong. They all kind of choose their own, and that's probably why I keep buying more, because there's so many kids, and there's I think 14 horses now, so quite a few are loved by a few kids. But it's very, they pick their horse and their horse picks them, and the connections I've witnessed are very strong, and the kids come once a week, but their horses are there waiting for them. It's like they have time recognition. They know their student's going to be getting off the bus. They'll come wait at the gate. It's really magical. And sometimes I can't even find the words to explain the connections. They're just so strong, and the horses are so good at being good listeners. And I tell the students, they hear me. I talk to my horses like they're my best friends, and I tell them to do the same. And oftentimes, like our older teenagers, I will tell them if they're having a rough day, go tell your horse everything that happened today. Go for a walk on the bush line, let them eat some grass, and they come back and you can just see the weight off their shoulders. And sometimes we're not ready to talk to a person, and that's okay, but your horse will listen, and they'll look at you with really gentle eyes, and

0: alongside you the whole time you need to walk.
1: Mm-hmm.
0: The students really appreciate that continuous companionship. And we have, like I said, like that weekly visit. We've had students that have been coming for 3 years every week now, and they really look forward to that. So I think that allows them a connection that's very unique that they really appreciate.
1: Hmm. I understand that your grandfather is also a source of inspiration for you. How do you remember him in this work?
0: Oh, my grandpa, he was just like the greatest person ever. He was a residential school survivor. He spent 7 years in residential school. And when I think of my programming and my farm, I just want it to be a place where our youth can go and feel safe and accepted. And we need more spaces like this to rectify what's happened in the past. And with children like my daughter and any other kids with disabilities or special needs that I work with, I'm always reminding myself, like when it comes to the times of residential school, you know, they took our children, but they didn't even leave behind the most vulnerable. And the most vulnerable kids like my daughter didn't stand a chance and they didn't make it home.
1: Mm-hmm.
0: And that's really sad and really awful. And there's still different ways that kids are being segregated due to special needs, etc. And I just want all my students to know that my farm is their farm. It's their place. They will always be welcome there. A lot of parents are really shocked to hear such positive reviews on their students' behavior, but their students really thrive in our environment. And it's just really great to be able to be the one telling parents, like, your child is doing great. Your child had a great day. Your child was very helpful. Because I know that's not how it is in every situation. I know for my mom, she didn't get great reviews from school for me growing up. But I think that if I was at a barn helping out, they would have a lot of good things to say about me. And it's really nice to be able to talk about how amazing these kids are in a space where they really thrive. And I'm really honored to be able to do it on the land that my grandpa left behind, and I currently live in his old home. And it's just, I just feel him all around me. And I feel like he would be really proud to see so many little Indigenous kids running around and playing on his land in the back. My goal is just to keep growing and keep making it more accessible, and keep honoring why I started as a safe place for our youth and a place where kids like my daughter and other kids are really accepted and are safe and loved.
1: That's beautiful. Thank you for sharing that. And, you know, for those who have not grown up around horses or haven't had the opportunity to ride a horse and might be intimidated about spending time, you know, with one of your horses, what would you tell them?
0: When we start, we always start really slow. And a lot of our programs are just about recognizing, like, I'm a little uncomfortable. I'll stay here. And that's okay. And then next time you can maybe get a little closer. But we never, ever push anybody. We take it very slow. Our horses, like I said, are very gentle and have all been, like, hand-selected to work in our programming. So I would tell them to just take the jump. It could be scary, but no one will ever force you into anything you're uncomfortable with. And there's so many facilities all over Canada that have programs that are equine-assisted learning based that don't involve any riding and can really teach you some emotional self-recognition stuff, but also get you a little bit of experience around an animal that you might be nervous about, but also kind of excited. And those are a great opportunity.
1: Thank you so much for your time today, Lisa.
0: Thank you so much for having me.
1: Lisa Vicaire is the owner of Algonquin Acres. She is Algonquin and Mi'kmaq from Temiskaming First Nation. This is Unreserved on CBC Radio 1, Sirius XM, U.S. Public Radio, and Native Voice 1. I'm Rosanna Deerchild. When Sonia Dodging Horse was a teacher, she witnessed the impacts of intergenerational trauma on the kids in her classroom. She wanted to do more to help, so she created a new classroom on her ranch. Coming up, how Sonia brings kids and horses together to heal that intergenerational trauma. Taking us there, country singer Jade Turner has a little advice for the next generation. Stay wild. Jade is a member of the Missipaistic Cree Nation and was raised in northern Manitoba. Here's Jade Turner with Stay Wild, Child.

0: That's Jade Turner with Stay Wild, Child. This is Unreserved on CBC Radio 1, Sirius XM, U.S. Public Radio, and Native Voice 1. I'm Rosanna Deerchild. Today, get your cowboy boots on. We're going horseback riding.
1: Who wants to ride Sam?
0: D.H. Ranch sits in the heart of the Sioux Tinneh First Nation, just outside of Calgary. Drive down some narrow winding roads till you get to the end of Kettle Dip Road. When we rolled up to the 25-acre property last fall, Sonia was squeezing in some of the ranch's daily chores. She just finished one day's work of programming, and her evening programming was just about to begin.
1: Hi, is that Sinopa? Hi, Sinopa and Nixon. Oh my goodness, where have you guys been? And Amelia.
0: Sonia Dodging Horse started this ranch back in 2021. After two decades working as a teacher in the public school system, she was exhausted. She saw the impacts of intergenerational trauma on the kids she taught. As the daughter of residential school survivors, Sonia understood those effects. She wanted to provide a safe space outside the classroom. And so she leaned into her love of rodeo and her deep connection to horses and made the outside her full-time safe space for kids.
1: And nice and easy with your hands. Forward.
2: Forward. Okay, got it.
3: My name is Sonia Dodging Horse. I am from the Sioux Tinneh Nation. I am actually Cree and married on to Sioux Tinneh in 2008. My husband is from here. And yeah, I'm a daughter of residential school survivors. My mother and father are Bernice and Louis Tabitat. And I'm originally from Kakawishtahau Cree Nation in Saskatchewan.
2: Yeah,
3: just like that. Okay, and then you could do the back cinch. Okay, we don't do it too tight. So we'll put it about this one.
2: This one?
3: Yep. There.
2: Good job.
0: And what is happening here today?
3: Okay, so this morning we had a group of teachers come in with Ambrose University. They came for team building and Indigenous awareness, diversity awareness. And so we use the horses to teach the lessons as the children are in their classrooms. So the horses are the teachers, just as children are our teachers in everyday life. We now have our children's program, and so we offer programming with the horses, the spirit of the horse, and we do cultural land-based activities with our culture team, and we also do team building fun activities too. We also have a caterer that comes in, and so we have we get them all full and fed before they go home.
0: And how do they work with the horses, the kids?
3: Yeah, so the kids will do something, it's called horse-assisted learning, and so they'll go through different obstacles, and it's how they get through those obstacles with their horses, working with a partner. And so it's a lot of communication skills. They'll learn common sense, they'll learn problem solving, they'll learn self-esteem, confidence, they'll learn so much objectives through the horse-assisted learning. They'll also get to ride horses, which helps overcome fears that they may have and builds confidence and self-esteem. So it's really empowering our children to be proud of who they are and where they come from.
2: You can go maybe that way.
1: That way?
2: Yeah. Come on, Sam. Come along.
0: As someone who's part of the urban nation, having never rode a horse before, what is that like for the kids when they first, you know, get to interact with the horses and learn about them and then ultimately ride them?
3: The children are quite excited when they come. It's outdoors. It's an outdoor setting. So everything out here is medicine for our spirit. And that's what I hope for our ranch to do, is to help our children heal on their journeys as we all go through that intergenerational peace, that healing. And so what I hope is to enlighten their spirit and with the horses. So they'll get to build that relationship with the horses through the horse-assisted learning and then eventually get to ride. And so that day looks like they're excited. They're excited to be around the horses. The horse spirit is a deep connection to us as Indigenous people, because we use them for our survival. for hunting and from traveling from place to place. And they're also medicine. They're also healers. They're teachers and they're messengers.
0: Where did your love of horses begin?
3: Yeah, so my dad is into horse culture as well. So he was a rodeo star back in his day and rancher. And so he got me into rodeo as a young little girl. So I remember riding as a baby. And I entered my first rodeo when I was 5 years old. I didn't have cowboy boots. I didn't have a cowboy hat. And everyone was getting ready to go to the rodeo. My whole entire family are cowboys and cowgirls. And I was like, can I enter the rodeo? I want to go to the rodeo. And the rodeo was in a local town, Broadview. And he said, you want to enter, my girl? And I said, yeah, I want to enter the rodeo. And so he said, okay, go find boots and hat and we'll load up a horse for you. And so he did. And so all I had was a pair of black gum boots and an old raggedy hat I found in the closet. And I had a blue and white blouse with a bow tie. And I still remember that outfit. That was my first rodeo. And it was what lit the fire for my rodeo career.
0: Oh, I love that story. Mm-hmm. And so when you got to the rodeo and you saw all the things that are happening, what part of that reached you and made you say, this is what I want to do?
3: Well, I think it's just the beauty of competing in a rodeo and seeing your family cheering you on and that connection with a horse, being able to do something that you wanted to do. Like you see your sister, who got me into rodeo. She was a barrel racer herself and I wanted to be like her. And so it's so important to have those role models to look up to. And my sister, Chooch, was a role model for me in rodeo and horses too.
0: Quickly, what is barrel racing?
3: Barrel racing is a timed event, and you run your horse as fast as you can in a cloverleaf pattern around three barrels, and a timer goes on and off.
0: So not riding a barrel.
3: No, it's not riding a barrel. It's barrel racing. But your horse around three barrels, yeah. Yeah, it's a timed event. It's fun. It's exhilarating. And the power of your horse beneath you is your one with him. He's your teammate.
0: I love that. As an Indigenous woman in the rodeo, what challenges do you face?
3: Well, there is challenges in rodeo. So I also have my WPRA and CPRA Pro card. And the challenges that we face is a lot of stereotypes in the rodeo world too. It's still there. And not too long ago, there was I heard some conversation behind the bucking chute at one of the rodeos. And there was a young Native boy working and pushing up the stock for the stock contractor. And he said, the one cowboy said, oh, how did you get this Indian to work? Indians don't know how to work. You must be doing something, right? And so they're all drunks and lazy. And so you hear that in the conversation going on, and I'm getting ready to barrel race and warm up my horse to compete. And so my heart just shattered at that moment, and I actually had to go out and I had to like cry because it was still there. And so you have to kind of block those out and go in and compete. And those are the kinds of things that we face as Indigenous people every day. Like even if we walk in the store, there's like that feeling of someone watching you, or when you're shopping, there's that someone's watching you. So it's like we do face that every day, and people need to be more aware of what they're saying. And I think Canada's come quite a long ways in education piece for truth. And I really appreciate that people who reach out to our ranch for that truth piece, for Indigenous awareness and for truth and reconciliation.
0: How do you face and then ultimately overcome those kinds of instances of racism in rodeo?
3: Education. And I think there's more and more rodeos nowadays that are doing land acknowledgement. And so I feel that I feel appreciative when they do the land acknowledgement and land acknowledging the lands of our first peoples that were there first. And so I feel that that is a step in the right direction for rodeos.
0: What do you say? You know, what would you say to those people if you could speak to them, those people who call us drunks and lazy and don't work? And here you are running an entire ranch, running all these beautiful programs for youth, rodeo yourself, been there for a long time, and considering our ties to horses, what would you say to them?
3: I think if you come at them with that harsh tone, that harsh communication, you're going to have more retaliation. And I feel like if we educate them in a kind way, education is so important, and that understanding, like, why are there so many Indigenous people that are drinking, right? Why are they drinking? And we're not all like that, you know, but they are dealing with the intergenerational trauma and effects of the residential school systems, and they are masking their pain. It's intergenerational. Mm-hmm. And so when you see someone who's on the street and you just feel empathy for them because they are hurting, but they maybe didn't have the resources to help themselves. And so it's so important to help our people who are going through challenging times and not judge them, because we know they're healing.
0: Can you share what the relationship is that, you know, Prairie Cree, many Indigenous nations have with the horse?
3: Mm-hmm. So we're all connected. Every Indigenous person is connected by blood memory. And so we use the horses for our survival. We use them for hunting, for traveling. So today we use them for rodeo. We use them for horse-assisted learning. They're healers, they're messengers, they're teachers. So horses as messengers. My husband was diagnosed with MS in 2019. And it was the horse spirit that told him that he had MS. And so how that happened was the horse reared up, hit him in the head, had concussion-like symptoms. And so we ended up taking him to emergency, and they did every kind of test and found out that he has MS. So the horse was a messenger that day. Horses are healers. They have the ability to heal our hearts and ease our minds. They have a heart that's 5 times bigger than ours. So their heart beats quite slower than us. And so when we get 12 moccasin steps around a horse, our spirits connect, our hearts connect. And so they have the ability to calm our hearts and ease our minds.
0: That's a beautiful story. Thank you for sharing that. What is your hope for the future for this ranch and for the program, and how it will help reconnect Indigenous children to horse culture?
3: Yeah, so I hope that our children will keep coming, our people will keep coming for their healing journey as well, being reconnected to the horses, the land, everything that's medicine here. When you come down this cattle dip, it's healing medicine, and just being outdoors. And I hope that the city people come to learn about Indigenous awareness, and that we can build bridges and more awareness of and empathy towards us as a people, and rid of those stereotypes and racism, so our children can grow up in a safer place in this world.
0: Thank you so much for your timing, and let us spend some time here on your ranch.
3: Yes, thank you for coming, and appreciate the acknowledgement here, and I'm so grateful. See you, Gus.
0: Sonia Dodging Horse is the owner of DH Ranch on the Sutina First Nation. She is Cree from Kakakawishtaha First Nation in Saskatchewan. This is Unreserved on CBC Radio 1, Sirius XM, U.S. Public Radio, and Native Voice 1. I'm Rosanna Deerchild. Today, we're talking about horsepower. It has us thinking back to a story we told you in 2022 about Rhonda Snow and her Ojibwe spirit horses. Rhonda is an Anishinaabe artist who's dedicated her life to preserving this small but mighty breed. From the Unreserved Archives, here's Rhonda's story and some history on the Ojibwe spirit horse.
4: Mm-hmm.
0: That's the sound of Stanji. He's calling for his lady, Kita, who's just outside his paddock at Madowakay Farm in Ottawa. The bonded pair of horses are a very special breed, one that is making a comeback from the brink of extinction. Let me tell you a story. A story about a small horse that lived alongside Indigenous peoples here on Turtle Island. You might believe that Europeans brought horses first, when in fact, they've been here much, much longer. The Ojibwe spirit horse is also known as the Lac La Croix pony. These horses were used to check trap lines, haul goods, and move camp. They were hardy, smart, and friendly. Their shaggy manes and hairy ears protected them from the freezing winter and bugs in the summer. But Europeans were not impressed with these little ponies. As farmland grew, the horses' territory shrunk. Government officials said they were too small to be useful for anything. Health officials accused them of dirtying the water. And missionaries did not want the wild horses breeding near children. So, they were killed off. Their numbers dwindled. By 1977, only four mares were left. Seeing their beloved horses being slaughtered, a group of Anishinaabe men took action. They were whisked from their home near Lac La Croix First Nation in northwestern Ontario to Minnesota in the United States. There, the horses were bred with a Spanish Mustang, giving them a fighting chance at survival. When we started asking around about the Ojibwe spirit horses, everyone pointed us in the same direction. Rhonda Snow has dedicated most of her life to recovering and reclaiming the spirit horse and making sure the little ponies thrive. Rhonda was a shy little girl growing up in Fort Frances, Ontario in the 1970s when she heard stories about these wild little horses that roamed free like the deer.
4: I was sitting on a staircase waiting for my girlfriend to come out and play, and when I heard the elders and the loggers who were having coffee on the weekend at this house, they talked about them, and they talked about how tough they were because they were full-spirited. They weren't gelded, and they weren't forced, and that's what makes them so strong. For example, if a horse is forced with bits, spurs, or an agenda of a human, the person that's in control is pushing some of that spirit out and pushing their spirit in. So full spirit horses to be there for us spiritually and to be our leaders and help us need to be free.
0: Their story captivated a little Rhonda, and she never forgot about the tiny horses with giant spirits. Then as an adult, Rhonda heard about a group called Rare Breeds Canada who found some of these horses. Remarkably, they were direct descendants of the last four mares taken to the States back in 1977. Rhonda knew what she had to do, bring them home.
4: And so when I finally gathered up whatever money I could get, I went and found them where Rare Breeds said they were in Minnesota. And when I saw them, I thought they were so beautiful. And nobody could understand why I wanted to bring them back to the area. And even when I did, they were mostly all forgotten. And many people tried to tell me that it was useless and I didn't have the right idea in my mind about them always being here. But I never forgot the elder stories. And even when I went to see highly educated people or people from the museums, they told me no. But I didn't care because I knew that they were always here.
0: Rhonda combed through government archives, spoke to academics and historians, and traveled to reserves across Canada and the U.S. to document elders' memories of these special little horses.
4: I talked to Dr. Guth Cochran. And I asked him if he thought that they could have survived the Ice Age. And he said, very well, pockets could have remained and survived around the Great Lakes area. Then I also saw in the archives that when the explorers came, they looked like shaggy, bigger dogs. And then I did a radio interview with the late Mary Aiken, a very well-known historian and belongs to the Medewin. He spoke about them in the Birchbark Scrolls since the late 13 to 1400s. People didn't believe it. People would say how disappointing they were, or they're just ponies. And it took so many years and decades before people believed it. I thought they were the most beautiful, but unfortunately, I had to prove their strength. And so one winter after I got them all, I spent time with them in the barn. And in the spring, and the OPP brought a caravan full of kids from at-risk youth from Northwestern Ontario. And those little ponies, I never broke them. I let them be what they were. And people would say to me, you didn't break them. And I said, I didn't have to. You just have to treat them fair. And after that, even all the OPP officers jumped on them and went for rides on beautiful trails in the bush that I cut just with a hand whippersnapper and a push lawnmower. I think it was 7 kilometers of trails, but all kinds of people came and enjoyed them.
0: Today, the Ojibwe spirit horse is endangered, but Rhonda's work has helped bring the breed back from the brink of extinction.
4: They need a place, they need a preserve, just like a buffalo preserve, and let them be free again, and they can be full spirit ponies once more. When I picked up those wild ponies in Minnesota and I promised I would take care of these ponies, I still have to. And until they get a preserve and are have herds and free again, it's my job.
0: Rhonda Snow is an Anishinaabe and Métis artist and Ojibwe spirit horse knowledge keeper. She lives in Fort Frances, Ontario. That's all our time on Radio Indigenous. This episode was produced by Kim Kasher, Elena Hudgens-Lyle, Rhiannon Johnson, and Amanda Gear. You can now listen to us streaming live on the CBC News app. Just go to the local tab and press play. You can also find and follow us wherever you get your podcasts. We're going to leave you with a song from Alisipi. This is Wild Horses. Until next time. I'm your favorite cousin, Rosanna Deerchild, coming at you from Winnipeg in Treaty 1 territory. Kininaskamit Nawal. Egosay.

Wake services for late Heather Lynn DeJarle will begin at 5 p.m. Monday, July 6th, 2026. Lac La Ronge Indian Band's Kitsaki Hall. Funeral service for late Heather Lynn DeJarle will be Tuesday, July 7th, 2026 at 2 p.m. The Kitsaki Hall, Morin's Hill, La Ronge, Saskatchewan. Wake service for late Clifford Beresford McKenzie will begin at 5 p.m. Wednesday, July 8th, 2026 in Stanley Mission at the Holy Trinity Anglican Church. Funeral service for late Clifford Beresford McKenzie will be held at 2 p.m. Thursday, July 9th, 2026 at the Holy Trinity Anglican Church in Stanley Mission.

0: from the National Newsroom of the Canadian Press, I'm John Kennedy. Canada says it's still waiting for details after the U.S. decided to replace a long-term extension of CUSMA with annual reviews of the trade pact. Trade Minister Dominic LeBlanc says Canada and Mexico asked Washington how the new process will work, but there's no clear roadmap that has been provided. LeBlanc says Ottawa will continue pursuing separate bilateral talks aimed at easing tariffs on products like steel, aluminum, and softwood lumber. Prime Minister Mark Carney is heading to Turkey this week for a NATO summit before traveling to Saudi Arabia on a trip focused on defense, diplomacy, and trade. This year's NATO meetings have been scaled back, with leaders gathering for just a dinner and one working session as allies tried to avoid tensions with U.S. President Donald Trump. After the summit, Carney will travel to Saudi Arabia for meetings aimed at expanding investment and economic ties. Two people are in critical condition after being pulled from Montreal's canal late on Saturday night.
1: Montreal's fire department says it happened just before midnight when one person fell into the canal and the second person went in to try and help. A joint search with the Canadian Coast Guard involving three boats and sonar equipment eventually located the two who were taken to hospital. This comes as Quebec's Water Safety Organization is calling on the next provincial government to permanently fund its school swimming program and strengthen drowning prevention efforts in the province. Lisa Laporte, The Canadian Press.
0: From the National Newsroom of The Canadian Press, I'm John Kennedy. Canada says it's still waiting for details after the U.S. decided to replace a long-term extension of CUSMA with annual reviews of the trade pact. Trade Minister Dominic LeBlanc says Canada and Mexico asked Washington how the new process will work, but there's no clear roadmap that has been provided. LeBlanc says Ottawa will continue pursuing separate bilateral talks aimed at easing tariffs on products like steel, aluminum, and softwood lumber. Prime Minister Mark Carney is heading to Turkey this week for a NATO summit before traveling to Saudi Arabia on a trip focused on defense, diplomacy, and trade. This year's NATO meetings have been scaled back, with leaders gathering for just a dinner and one working session as allies tried to avoid tensions with U.S. President Donald Trump. After the summit, Carney will travel to Saudi Arabia for meetings aimed at expanding investment and economic ties. Two people are in critical condition after being pulled from Montreal's canal late on Saturday night.
1: Montreal's fire department says it happened just before midnight when one person fell into the canal and the second person went in to try and help. A joint search with the Canadian Coast Guard involving three boats and sonar equipment eventually located the two who were taken to hospital. This comes as Quebec's Water Safety Organization is calling on the next provincial government to permanently fund its school swimming program and strengthen drowning prevention efforts in the province. Lisa Laporte, The Canadian Press.
0: Vladimir Putin has congratulated U.S. President Donald Trump on America's 250th birthday bash, calling it a landmark celebration during a Saturday call. That's according to a Kremlin readout.
2: The warring sides continue with expansive strikes. Ukraine has managed to successfully hit targets deep inside Russian territory and has employed drones on the front line. And while Russia is feeling the pressure on the battlefield with significant losses and a fuel shortage, Moscow is maintaining its heavy assault on Ukraine. And it comes just as the NATO summit is set to begin in Ankara, where President Trump is expected to meet with President Zelensky. Marcus Moore, ABC News, London.
0: And Canadian fashion designer Marilyn Brooks, who popularized a clothing style famously worn by rebellious British youth in the 1960s, has died. Brooks died of natural causes at the age of 93 on Saturday. Ontario-based fashion journalist Jan Becker says she remembers Brooks's boutique, The Unicorn, was the most hip and funky place to shop when she was a teen.
3: I mean, it was just the coolest place because you couldn't get cool fashion in Canada back then. You really, there wasn't really that much going on, especially that much that was very, you know, leading edge and progressive and funky and out there and a little wild.
0: Brooks closed The Unicorn in 1970 and launched a string of retail stores across Canada and the United States called Marilyn Brooks Boutiques. This is The Canadian Press. In sports, Erling Haaland headed in the go-ahead goal in the 79th minute and scored again before the end of regulation time, capping Norway into the World Cup quarterfinals for the first time with a 2-1 win over Brazil, showcasing the young striker on soccer's biggest stage. Haaland had two goals and is tied with Lionel Messi and Kylian Mbappe for the most in the tournament with seven apiece. Summer McIntosh is the new world record holder in the women's 200-meter butterfly. The Toronto swimming sensation touched the wall in 2 minutes, 1.65 seconds tonight at the Canadian Trials in Montreal, breaking a Chinese long-held record. Miles Powell had 28 points and 6 assists. Kellen Tynes had 18 points and 6 assists, and the Scarborough Shooting Stars improved to 14-2 with a 99-95 win over the Brampton Honey Badgers in Canadian Elite Basketball League action. From the Canadian Press, I'm John Kennedy.
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3: 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And your car comes back like the damage never happened. 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
1: From the National Newsroom of the Canadian Press, I'm Naira Ahmed. Canada says there's still no clear picture of how the U.S. plans to carry out annual reviews of CUSMA after Washington abandoned plans to extend the trade pact to 2042. Trade Minister Dominic LeBlanc says Canada and Mexico pressed U.S. officials for details at a July 1st meeting, but came away without answers on how the review process will work. The annual reviews could continue for up to 10 years, with the agreement said to expire in 2036 if the three countries fail to agree on an extension. A rapidly growing wildfire near Boston Bar in British Columbia has exploded to more than 12 square kilometers, forcing new evacuation orders and a major response from firefighters. The Brunswick Creek fire has grown more than tenfold in a day, with crews battling difficult terrain using helicopters, including aircrafts equipped with overnight operations. The Brunswick Creek blaze is one of 25 active wildfires in BC, with six new fires that started in the past day already burning out of control. Two people are in critical condition after being pulled from Montreal's Lachine Canal late Saturday night.
2: Montreal's fire department says it happened just before midnight when one person fell into the canal and the second person went in to try and help. A joint search with the Canadian Coast Guard involving three boats and sonar equipment eventually located the two who were taken to hospital. This comes as Quebec's Water Safety Organization is calling on the next provincial government to permanently fund its school swimming program and strengthen drowning prevention efforts in the province. Lisa Laporte, The Canadian Press.
1: Toronto's World Cup hosting duties have come to an end, but some experts are questioning what kind of economic legacy the tournament will leave.
3: The city says the municipality, province, and federal government spent $380 million to host six matches in Toronto over 4 weeks. Despite the influx of visitors, Toronto hotels say occupancy rates were down during the first 2 weeks of the World Cup. Payment processing company Moneris says credit card data showed only a modest boost in spending and less than Taylor Swift's Eras Tour. Taisha Redden, a professor of urban planning at the University of Toronto, says the economic windfall so far is likely below expectations. Diana Mussina, The Canadian Press.
1: And the latest installment in the Despicable Me universe is falling short of expectations.
4: Un movie de minions con monstras.
5: Minions and Monsters mustered up $60 million at the box office, way below the $80 million that had been projected for that family film over the extended holiday weekend. It marks the lowest opening for the series.
6: What are you, some sort of old man toy?
5: What? Toy Story 5, meanwhile, notched the number two slot with $31 million. It's that movie's third week of release. And Supergirl slid to third place in week two, raking in $9.6 million in ticket sales. Mike Dubusky, ABC News.
1: This is the Canadian Press. In sports World Cup action, Jude Bellingham scored two goals 98 seconds apart. Harry Kane converted a penalty when England was down to 10 men. And the Three Lions handed Mexico its first World Cup loss in a wild 3-2 victory on Sunday night to reach the quarterfinals. England moves on to face Norway on Saturday in Miami Gardens, Florida, for a spot in the semifinals. Norway beat Brazil 2-1 earlier in the day. The visiting Winnipeg Blue Bombers had a 14-13 CFL victory over the Hamilton Tiger Cats in a battle of backup quarterbacks on Sunday. In the MLB, Emerson Hancock and the Mariners' bullpen extended Seattle's scoreless streak to 24 innings after a 4-0 win over the visiting Toronto Blue Jays. The Jays open a three-game series in San Francisco on Monday. And in WNBA action, the visiting Dallas Wings defeated the Toronto Tempo 89-76. From the Canadian Press, I'm Naira Ahmed.
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1: From the National Newsroom of the Canadian Press, I'm Naira Ahmed. Canada says uncertainty remains over trade talks after the Trump administration opted for annual CUSMA reviews instead of extending the agreement until 2042.
2: Canada-U.S. Trade Minister Dominic LeBlanc says he asked U.S. Trade Representative Jameson Greer how the annual CUSMA reviews would work, but did not get an answer. LeBlanc says Canada and Mexico want more structure around the process while also pursuing separate bilateral talks with Washington. The U.S. decision starts a renewable review process that could last

0: up to 10 years, creating uncertainty over the agreement's future. LeBlanc says Ottawa's goal is to reduce tariffs on sectors like steel, aluminum, and softwood lumber while bringing more predictability to North American trade. David Augustine, The Canadian Press.
1: In British Columbia now, an out-of-control wildfire near the community of Boston Bar has grown to more than 12 square kilometers. Responders have requested additional resources to deal with it. Canadian Press reporter Lisa Laporte has more.
2: The Brunswick Creek fire was first detected near Boston Bar on Thursday and has since grown to cover 100 hectares. The Boothroyd Indian Band issued an evacuation order Sunday morning after a previous order issued by the Fraser Valley Regional District. That order covers residents living in the North Bend area.
1: The BC Wildfire Service says poor visibility and steep terrain limited the use of aviation services, adding that the safety of crews, pilots, and the public is top priority. In Quebec now, a CN Rail train derailed northeast of Montreal on Sunday, sending 45 cars off the tracks.
3: Officers in the suburban city of Repentigny say railway investigators will carry out on-site dismantling and cleanup work heading into Monday. They say no leaks, fires, or injuries have been reported and that none of the rail cars contained hazardous materials. A railway spokesperson says 45 train cars derailed and that while three had previously transported diesel, they weren't loaded. Police earlier said the derailment knocked out power to a little more than 1,000 Hydro-Quebec customers. Officials said service would be restored by early Monday and that there could be localized outages overnight. On social media, Repentigny Mayor Nicolas Dufour says the derailment is an unsettling situation and thanked residents for their resilience. John Kennedy, The Canadian Press.
1: And Summer McIntosh has broken another record. The swimming sensation set a new standard in the women's 200-meter butterfly with a time of 2 minutes, 0.1.65 seconds at Canadian Trials. That tops a mark that stood for more than 6,000 days.

0: The women's 200-meter butterfly with a time of 2:01.65 at Canadian Trials. That tops a mark that stood for more than 6,000 days. McIntosh's mom, Jill, says her daughter dreamt of this for a long time.
1: Tonight was extra special because that world record was Summer's dream, like dream as a 10-year-old. And this shows you when you dream bigger than you can possibly imagine, you can get anything done with, you know, the support around you and hard work. Like the amount of hard work that has gone into that is incredible.
0: Jill McIntosh was also an Olympic swimmer, competing at the 1984 Summer Games in Los Angeles. This is the Canadian Press. In sports, the Toronto Blue Jays open a 3-game series in San Francisco tonight against the struggling Giants. There are 2 round of 16 matches in the World Cup today, including one between Belgium and the co-host United States. Portugal and Spain square off in the other game in Arlington, Texas. Yesterday, England beat co-host Mexico 3-2, while Norway edged Brazil 2-1. The U.S. play after President Donald Trump intervened on behalf of star forward Folarin Balogun, whose 1-game suspension was lifted in a decision that allows him to play in a World Cup match tonight. He has 3 goals and received a red card in Wednesday's 2-0 win over Bosnia-Herzegovina after FIFA announced yesterday that the suspension was lifted, triggering praise from Trump and outrage from Belgium's side. Unbeaten Canada plays Jamaica tonight in Hamilton in the FIBA Men's Basketball World Cup 2027 Americas qualifiers, and the Canadian Trials in Montreal continue today. From the Canadian Press, I'm Naira Ahmed.
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2: The Christopher Lake Legion's second annual Pick-A-Chip Motorcycle and Classic Car Rally takes place Saturday, July the 11th. Proceeds from this event go to the Christopher Lake Legion Restoration Fund. The ride will take place kicking off from Prince Albert and Christopher Lake, heading out to as far away as Melfort, then over to Birch Hills and back to Christopher Lake. It's a round trip of 320 kilometers an hour. There will also be a pancake breakfast and then a show and shine with the Classic Cruisers Car Club at the Christopher Lake Legion parking lot starting at 3 p.m. For more information, contact Lake Country Cottage in Christopher Lake.
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1: From the National Newsroom of the Canadian Press, I'm Naira Ahmed. Canada says there's still no clear picture of how the U.S. plans to carry out annual reviews of CUSMA after Washington abandoned plans to extend the trade pact to 2042. Trade Minister Dominic LeBlanc says Canada and Mexico pressed U.S. officials for details at a July 1st meeting, but came away without answers on how the review process will work. The annual reviews could continue for up to 10 years, with the agreement set to expire in 2036 if the three countries fail to agree on an extension. A rapidly growing wildfire near Boston Bar in British Columbia has exploded to more than 12 square kilometers, forcing new evacuation orders and a major response from firefighters. The Brunswick Creek fire has grown more than tenfold in a day, with crews battling difficult terrain using helicopters, including aircrafts equipped with overnight operations. The Brunswick Creek blaze is one of 25 active wildfires in BC, with six new fires that started in the past day already burning out of control. Two people are in critical condition after being pulled from Montreal's Lachine Canal late Saturday night.
2: Montreal's fire department says it happened just before midnight when one person fell into the canal and the second person went in to try and help. A joint search with

0: The Canadian Coast Guard, involving three boats and sonar equipment, eventually located the two who were taken to hospital. This comes as Quebec's Water Safety Organization is calling on the next provincial government to permanently fund its school swimming program and strengthen drowning prevention efforts in the province. Lisa Laporte, The Canadian Press.
1: Toronto's World Cup hosting duties have come to an end, but some experts are questioning what kind of economic legacy the tournament will leave.
2: The city says the municipality, province, and federal government spent $380 million to host six matches in Toronto over 4 weeks. Despite the influx of visitors, Toronto hotels say occupancy rates were down during the first 2 weeks of the World Cup. Payment processing company Moneris says credit card data showed only a modest boost in spending and less than Taylor Swift's Eras Tour. Taisha Redden, a professor of urban planning at the University of Toronto, says the economic windfall so far is likely below expectations. Diana Mussina, The Canadian Press.
1: And the latest installment in the Despicable Me universe is falling short of expectations.
3: Minions and Monsters mustered up $60 million at the box office, way below the $80 million that had been projected for that family film over the extended holiday weekend. It marks the lowest opening for the series.
4: What are you, some sort of old man toy?
3: What? Toy Story 5, meanwhile, notched the number two slot with $31 million. It's that movie's third week of release. And Supergirl slid to third place in week two, raking in $9.6 million in ticket sales. Mike Dubusky, ABC News.
1: This is the Canadian Press. In sports, the Toronto Blue Jays open a three-game series in San Francisco tonight against the struggling Giants. There are two round of 16 matches in the World Cup today, including one between Belgium and the co-host United States. Portugal and Spain square off in the other game in Arlington, Texas. Yesterday, England beat co-host Mexico 3-2, while Norway edged Brazil 2-1. The U.S. play after President Donald Trump interfered on behalf of star forward Folarin Balogun, whose one-game suspension was lifted in a decision that allows him to play in a World Cup match tonight. He has three goals and received a red card in Wednesday's 2-0 win over Bosnia-Herzegovina after FIFA announced yesterday that the suspension was lifted, triggering praise from Trump and outrage from Belgium's side. Unbeaten Canada plays Jamaica tonight in Hamilton in the FIBA Men's Basketball World Cup 2027 Americas qualifiers, and the Canadian trials in Montreal continue today. From the Canadian Press, I'm Naira Ahmed.
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2: The 10th Annual Suicide Prevention Wellness Walk is taking place July 31st to August the 7th. This walk runs from Prince Albert to Stanley Mission. All are welcome. Camping will be available. There will also be a time to share stories. A candlelight vigil will take place at 7:30 on August the 5th. That is a Wednesday at the Urban Reserve in downtown LaRonche. For more information, contact Lori Ann Roberts at 306-420-7232.
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1: From the National Newsroom of the Canadian Press, I'm Naira Ahmed. Prime Minister Mark Carney is set to leave this afternoon for Halifax, Nova Scotia. There he is set to tour a Canadian Armed Forces base and announce new measures to make Canada more secure, resilient, and prosperous. His announcement will come ahead of the two-day NATO summit in Turkey, where he will jet off to tonight. At the summit, massive hikes to military budgets are expected to feature prominently as NATO members remain under heavy U.S. pressure to spend more on defense. World leaders will also seek to avoid diplomatic friction with U.S. President Donald Trump. Many federal public servants are starting a new work schedule today, now 4 days a week in office, although a lack of office space is delaying that plan for some departments. That includes Immigration, Refugees and Citizenship Canada and some Regional Health Canada and Public Health Agency of Canada offices. Federal unions have fought the government's back-to-office directives, and some have filed unfair labor practice complaints. A CN Rail train derailed near Montreal on Sunday.
2: Officers in the suburban city of Repentigny say railway investigators will carry out on-site dismantling and cleanup work heading into Monday. They say no leaks, fires, or injuries have been reported and that none of the rail cars contained hazardous materials. A railway spokesperson says 45 train cars derailed and that while three had previously transported diesel, they weren't loaded. Police earlier said the derailment knocked out power to a little more than 1,000 Hydro-Québec customers. On social media, Repentigny Mayor Nicolas Dufour says the derailment is an unsettling situation and thanked residents for their resilience. John Kennedy, The Canadian Press.
1: A massive data center plan for Olds, Alberta has become a flashpoint in the debate around a nascent industry catering to the artificial intelligence boom. Synapse Real Estate Corporation has proposed a 10-building complex

0: alongside a total of 1.4 gigawatts of natural gas power generation. That's about enough electricity to power the city of Edmonton. Beck McIntosh lives 300 meters from the site and is staunchly against the development.
1: I'm confident it will not be going ahead, but if some kind of delusion pushed it through against all logic, critical thinking, and reason, we'd sell our home. At whatever loss it was, we're not going to stay here.
0: The town government is keen on the tax revenue and local jobs that it believes will come from the development. Meanwhile, Alberta Premier Danielle Smith has an early start today, flipping pancakes in Calgary. It's part of the annual Premier Stampede Breakfast, and Summer McIntosh has broken another record. The swimming sensation set a new standard in the women's 200-meter butterfly with a time of 2 minutes, 1.65 seconds at Canadian Trials, topping a mark that stood for more than 6,000 days. McIntosh says she felt the crowd push her to the finish.
2: The crowd was always loud throughout the whole race, but I could tell on the last 50 that I must have been close to world record pace just based off how loud the crowd was, and that really kept me going and motivated me to get to the wall.
0: The 19-year-old from Toronto won 3 gold medals at the Paris Olympics 2 summers ago. This is the Canadian Press. In sports, the Toronto Blue Jays open a 3-game series in San Francisco tonight against the struggling Giants. There are 2 round of 16 matches in the World Cup today, including one between Belgium and the co-host United States. Portugal and Spain square off in the other game in Arlington, Texas. Yesterday, England beat co-host Mexico 3-2, while Norway edged Brazil 2-1. The U.S. play after President Donald Trump intervened on behalf of star forward Folarin Balogun, whose 1-game suspension was lifted in a decision that allows him to play in a World Cup match tonight. He has 3 goals and received a red card in Wednesday's 2-0 win over Bosnia-Herzegovina after FIFA announced yesterday that the suspension was lifted, triggering praise from Trump and outrage from Belgium's side. Unbeaten Canada plays Jamaica tonight in Hamilton in the FIBA Men's Basketball World Cup 2027 Americas qualifiers, and the Canadian Trials in Montreal continue today. From the Canadian Press, I'm Naira Ahmed.
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3: 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And your car comes back like the damage never happened. 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

Yeah, when I was going to high school in my late 20s, cigarettes and booze was taking most of my money. So I got a factory job away from them grades, 'cause that's the only way, man, you'll ever have it made. Yeah, made in the shade. So I bought me a car, just a beat-up old crate, to cruise around town till I found me a date. She said she was a country gal, and she wasn't afraid to ride beside her sweetie pie so I could have it made. Yeah, made in the shade. Well, I wined her and I dined her, and I took her to the shows. We talked about her school days and talked about her clothes. In her school of thought, there was no panty raid. It's after the wedding that you really have it made. Yeah, made in the shade. Well, after we got married, I was waiting to be happy, till she marched out her kids and told them all to call me Pappy. And when she went to dances, it was home I stayed, and I began to realize someone had it made. Yeah, made in the shade. Well, it wasn't me that made it, so I found another honey. But the wife took the car and took the house and all the money. And then the honey left me for another guy she played, and I began to wonder if I

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Yeah, made in the shade. Well, I finally bought a book on how to play the guitar, and I was on the road, man, soon to be a star. The song I wrote was called Made in the Shade, and when she hit the top, boys, I knew I had it made. Yeah, made in the shade. Well, the day finally came, and I ran to get my check. I fell down the stairs, and I broke my neck. And the undertaker chap that put me in the grave said, here's another sucker.

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1: From the National Newsroom of the Canadian Press, I'm Naira Ahmed. Prime Minister Mark Carney is set to leave this afternoon for Halifax, Nova Scotia. There he is set to tour a Canadian Armed Forces base and announce new measures to make Canada more secure, resilient, and prosperous. His announcement will come ahead of the two-day NATO summit in Turkey, where he will jet off to tonight. At the summit, massive hikes to military budgets are expected to feature prominently as NATO members remain under heavy U.S. pressure to spend more on defense. World leaders will also seek to avoid diplomatic friction with U.S. President Donald Trump. Many federal public servants are starting a new work schedule today, now 4 days a week in office, although a lack of office space is delaying that plan for some departments. That includes Immigration, Refugees and Citizenship Canada and some regional Health Canada and Public Health Agency of Canada offices. Federal unions have fought the government's back-to-office directives, and some have filed unfair labor practice complaints. A CN Rail train derailed near Montreal on Sunday.
2: Officers in the suburban city of Repentigny say railway investigators will carry out on-site dismantling and cleanup work heading into Monday. They say no leaks, fires, or injuries have been reported and that none of the rail cars contained hazardous materials. A railway spokesperson says 45 train cars derailed and that while three had previously transported diesel, they weren't loaded. Police earlier said the derailment knocked out power to a little more than 1,000 Hydro-Québec customers. On social media, Repentigny Mayor Nicolas Dufour says the derailment is an unsettling situation and thanked residents for their resilience. John Kennedy, The Canadian Press.
1: A massive data center planned for Olds, Alberta has become a flashpoint in the debate around a nascent industry catering to the artificial intelligence boom. Synapse Real Estate Corporation has proposed a 10-building complex alongside a total of 1.4 gigawatts of natural gas power generation. That's about enough electricity to power the city of Edmonton. Beck McIntosh lives 300 meters from the site and is staunchly against the development.
3: I'm confident it will not be going ahead, but if some kind of delusion pushed it through against all logic, critical thinking and reason, we'd sell our home. At whatever loss it was, we're not going to stay here.
1: The town government is keen on the tax revenue and local jobs that it believes will come from the development. Meanwhile, Alberta Premier Danielle Smith has an early start today, flipping pancakes in Calgary. It's part of the annual Premier Stampede Breakfast, and Summer McIntosh has broken another record. The swimming sensation set a new standard in the women's 200-meter butterfly with a time of 2 minutes, 1.65 seconds at Canadian Trials, topping a mark that stood for more than 6,000 days. McIntosh says she felt the crowd push her to the finish.
4: The crowd was always loud throughout the whole race, but I could tell on the last 50 that I must have been close to world record pace just based off how loud the crowd was, and that really kept me going and motivated me to get to the wall.

0: 19-year-old from Toronto won 3 gold medals at the Paris Olympics 2 summers ago. This is the Canadian Press. In sports, the Toronto Blue Jays open a 3-game series in San Francisco tonight against the struggling Giants. There are 2 round of 16 matches in the World Cup today, including one between Belgium and the co-host United States. Portugal and Spain square off in the other game in Arlington, Texas. Yesterday, England beat co-host Mexico 3-2, while Norway edged Brazil 2-1. The U.S. play after President Donald Trump interfered on behalf of star forward Folarin Balogun, whose 1-game suspension was lifted in a decision that allows him to play in a World Cup match tonight. He has 3 goals and received a red card in Wednesday's 2-0 win over Bosnia-Herzegovina after FIFA announced yesterday that the suspension was lifted, triggering praise from Trump and outrage from Belgium's side. Unbeaten Canada plays Jamaica tonight in Hamilton in the FIBA Men's Basketball World Cup 2027 Americas qualifiers, and the Canadian trials in Montreal continue today. From the Canadian Press, I'm Naira Ahmed.
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2: Nominations are now open for the 4th Annual Saskatchewan Indigenous Music Awards. 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Artists must have either released a professional recording or performed a live show within the last 12 months. You can find the submission form, the different categories for awards and more by going to skima.ca. That's skima.ca, or look up the Saskatchewan Indigenous Music Association on Facebook. Nomination deadline is July 22nd, 2026 at 11:59 p.m.
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0: 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New Horizon, Why Did You Leave Me?
1: Why did you leave me? 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
1: From the National Newsroom of the Canadian Press, I'm Naira Ahmed. Prime Minister Mark Carney is set to make an announcement this afternoon in Nova Scotia. Then his travels will take him to Turkey for the two-day NATO summit. The head of the Canadian defense think tank, CDA Institute, says the summit will be about alliance members proving their spending is on track and will result in stronger militaries. In the background, divisions remain over how much of a threat Russia poses and the chaotic foreign policy of the Trump administration. Meanwhile, European soccer body UEFA says FIFA crossed a red line with its decision not to enforce a mandatory one-game ban for United States player Folarin Balogun. UEFA called FIFA's decision incomprehensible and unjustifiable after it let the forward play at the World Cup against Belgium tonight despite a red card in his previous game and after coming under pressure from U.S. President Donald Trump. UEFA says sometimes rules are open to interpretation, but that was not the case this time. It says, quote, the integrity of the game is at stake and the credibility of a competition is undermined. Back at home, police northeast of Montreal say no injuries were reported and nothing was spilled after a CN Rail train went off the tracks on Sunday. Officers say railway investigators will carry on-site dismantling and cleanup work. Canadian Press reporter John Kennedy says train cars didn't contain any hazardous materials, with the local municipal government posting online to reassure residents about the situation.
2: On social media, Repentigny Mayor Nicolas Dufour says the derailment is an unsettling situation and thanked residents for their resilience.
1: The derailment initially knocked out power to a little more than 1,000 customers. Canada says uncertainty remains over trade talks after the Trump administration opted for annual CUSMA reviews instead of extending the agreement until 2042.
3: Canada-U.S. Trade Minister Dominic LeBlanc says he asked U.S. Trade Representative Jameson Greer how the annual CUSMA reviews would work, but did not get an answer. LeBlanc says Canada and Mexico want more structure around the process while also pursuing separate bilateral talks with Washington. The U.S. decision starts a renewable review process that could last up to 10 years, creating uncertainty over the agreement's future. LeBlanc says Ottawa's goal is to reduce tariffs on sectors like steel, aluminum, and softwood lumber while bringing more predictability to North American trade. David Augustine, The Canadian Press.
1: And Canadians are reacting to a special government committee recommending not to expand medical assistance in dying to people seeking the procedure for a mental illness. Reading the decision from bed, Kyle Thompson felt like a ghost. The 52-year-old had been waiting to apply

0: the Canadian Press.
1: And Canadians are reacting to a special government committee recommending not to expand medical assistance in dying to people seeking the procedure for a mental illness. Reading the decision from bed, Kyle Thompson felt like a ghost. The 52-year-old had been waiting to apply for years, ever since the government first asked the group of experts to study the matter in 2021. On June, it was possible to determine if a patient has any prospect of getting better and how to distinguish a made request from suicidality. This is the Canadian Press. In sports, the Toronto Blue Jays open a 3-game series in San Francisco tonight against the struggling Giants. There are 2 round of 16 matches in the World Cup today, including one between Belgium and the co-host United States. Portugal and Spain square off in the other game in Arlington, Texas. Yesterday, England beat co-host Mexico 3-2, while Norway edged Brazil 2-1. The U.S. play after President Donald Trump interfered on behalf of star forward Folarin Balogun, whose 1-game suspension was lifted in a decision that allows him to play in a World Cup match tonight. He has 3 goals and received a red card in Wednesday's 2-0 win over Bosnia-Herzegovina after FIFA announced yesterday that the suspension was lifted, triggering praise from Trump and outrage from Belgium's side. Unbeaten Canada plays Jamaica tonight in Hamilton in the FIBA Men's Basketball World Cup 2027 Americas qualifiers, and the Canadian trials in Montreal continue today. From the Canadian Press, I'm Naira Ahmed.
2: Chemical, which had to man of Tishigiwit, Nohawia Kawi, the Kaimi Chigi, Shitamagan Muichiwi with Northern Saskatchewan Scholarship, Macho Namok, Masanahagana, Humanagasaskana, Tanwegi, Tot Nomogisco, Pasquay Pisum, Stumped and a Piago Sabagamichi. 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
1: It's 6:30, 14 degrees in LaRonge and Regina, 13 in Prince Albert and Saskatoon. I'm David Smith with NBC.

0: Prince Albert police are investigating a weekend shooting that left one person injured. Saturday morning around 6:30, officers were called to the 1600 block of Muir Drive. Police say they found a 30-year-old man suffering from a gunshot wound. Investigators say an altercation involving several people had taken place. The suspects escaped before police arrived. Anyone with information is asked to contact Prince Albert Police or Crime Stoppers. Saskatoon fire crews were called twice on the weekend to incidents on the South Saskatchewan River. Saturday afternoon, an unmanned pontoon boat was seen drifting down the river. The water rescue team brought the boat to shore, where it was reunited with its owner. And then around 1:30 Sunday morning, firefighters were called on to rescue a person stranded on an island. City officials are again advising residents to avoid all river activity because of the strong currents. Actors in the new version of Little House on the Prairie series say the creators were intentional about portraying Indigenous characters with depth and avoiding racial stereotypes. Ojibwe actor Miguin Fairbrother says the producers wanted an inclusive retelling of the novels that depict a white family settling in the American West. He says important background work was done.
1: They weren't continuing the history of erasure of Indigenous peoples in North America. That this was our land, or that at least if we don't think of it as our land, we're the protectors of the land, we're the stewards of the land, we look after it, you know. Like, that's something I think we all strive for, is to tell stories in the right way.
0: The 8-episode first season premieres later this week on Netflix. And Prime Minister Mark Carney is set to leave this afternoon for Halifax.
2: There he is set to tour a Canadian Armed Forces base and announce new measures to make Canada more secure, resilient, and prosperous. His announcement will come ahead of the 2-day NATO summit in Turkey, where he will jet off to tonight. At the summit, massive hikes to military budgets are expected to feature prominently as NATO members remain under heavy U.S. pressure to spend much more on defense. World leaders will also seek to avoid diplomatic friction with U.S. President Donald Trump. Naira Ahmed, The Canadian Press.
0: That's the latest from the NBC newsroom. Remember, our news is available online anytime at NBCRadio.com. In sports, in the CFL on Sunday, Winnipeg fought back from a 13-4 deficit and beat Hamilton 14-13. The Blue Bombers scored a touchdown in the third quarter and a field goal in the fourth for the win. Winnipeg and Hamilton are both 2-2 this season. In baseball, Seattle blanked the Blue Jays 4-0 on Sunday. Mariners starter Emerson Hancock struck out 5 over 7 innings for the win. Toronto starter Treya Savage struck out 7, but allowed 3 runs for the loss. The Mariners won 2 of the weekend series after hammering the Blue Jays 11-0 on Saturday. Taking a look now at your Environment Canada weather forecast, beginning with the north central region, including LaRonge, northeast, Pelicanero, Sandy Bay, Cumberland House, and Creighton, northwest, Beauval, Buffalo Narrows, Isle of Crosse, and La Loche. A mix of sun and cloud today with a high of 22. Tonight, a low of 12. Tomorrow, sunny and a high of 26. Athabasca region, including Stony Rapids, Black Lake, Uranium City, and Fond du Lac. A few showers with a high of 20. Tonight, local smoke, a low of 8. Tomorrow, sunny local smoke, and a high of 24. Prince Albert, Saskatoon, and Regina, mainly sunny. Highs 25. Tonight, a low of 9. And Tuesday, mainly sunny with a high of 26. And checking our temperatures from around the province. Stony Rapids and Black Lake are 15. Uranium City, Fond du Lac, and Wollaston, 14. Buffalo Narrows Region, 13. Meadow Lake and the Battlefords, 10. Creighton, Flin Flon, and the Paw, 17. Saskatoon is 12 this morning. Regina, 14 degrees. Yorkton, 16. Prince Albert, 13. And for LaRonge, Stanley Mission, and Grandmother's Bay, mainly sunny and 14 degrees.
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4: Wake services for late Heather Lynn DeJarlais will begin at 5 p.m. Monday, July 6th, 2026. Lac La Ronge Indian Bands

0: Kitsaki Hall. Funeral service for late Heather Lynn DeJarle will be Tuesday, July 7th, 2026, at 2 p.m. The Kitsaki Hall, Morins Hill, La Ronge, Saskatchewan. Wake service for late Clifford Beresford McKenzie will begin at 5 p.m. Wednesday, July 8th, 2026, in Stanley Mission at the Holy Trinity Anglican Church. Funeral service for late Clifford Beresford McKenzie will be held at 2 p.m. Thursday, July 9th, 2026, at the Holy Trinity Anglican Church in Stanley Mission.
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1: It's 7 o'clock, 14 degrees in LaRonge and Regina, 13 in Prince Albert and Saskatoon. I'm David Smith with NBC News. Saskatoon police say they've been receiving a high number of complaints about a new scam. People have been receiving text messages saying that they need to pay a traffic ticket with a payment link. Saskatoon police say they would never request payment by text. Residents are being urged to ignore and block the messages. Report any suspected fraud to police or the Canadian Anti-Fraud Centre. A BC First Nation has yet to take a position on a proposed pipeline to the west coast. Tawasin First Nation says its territory covers the area where the pipeline would end. It expects new talks will take place. It adds that any potential benefits will be considered alongside assessment of environmental, cultural, social, and treaty rights impacts. Initial consultations with First Nations were held, but most of the talks took place before Alberta decided on a new pipeline route. Actors in the new version of Little House on the Prairie series say the creators were intentional about portraying Indigenous characters with depth and avoiding racial stereotypes. Ojibwe actor Miigwem Fairbrother says that trend has been noticeable over the past decade. He adds more films and TV shows involve Indigenous consultants to ensure stories are told from a variety of perspectives.
2: And so that, you know, a lot of times meant, okay, we're going to bring a writer into the writer's room, and Little House had that. Okay, we're going to bring a consultant, Little House had that. We're going to bring a language consultant. And so they did the right thing. They brought in a director, Sydney Freeland, to direct an episode, a couple episodes, really important episodes too, later on in the season that deals heavily with the land deals that were going on at the time.
1: The first season of the Netflix series premieres on Thursday. And many federal public servants are starting a new work schedule today, now 4 days a week at the office.
3: Although a lack of office space is delaying that plan for some departments, including Immigration, Refugee and Citizenship Canada, and some regional Health Canada and Public Health Agency of Canada offices. Federal unions have fought the government's back-to-office directives, and some have filed unfair labor practice complaints. Most public servants were told to work remotely when the COVID-19 pandemic began in March of 2020, and core federal employees have been working 3 days in office since September of 2024. Naira Ahmed, The Canadian Press.
1: That's the latest from the NBC Newsroom. Remember, our news is available online anytime at NBCRadio.com. In sports, in the CFL on Sunday, a field goal with 21 seconds left in the game lifted Winnipeg to a 14-13 victory in Hamilton. The Blue Bombers had been trailing 13-4 at the half. Starting quarterbacks Zach Collaros and Bo Levi Mitchell both had to leave the game with injuries. Winnipeg snapped their two-game losing skid and ended Hamilton's two-game winning streak. There's two round of 16 matches at the World Cup today. One is in Seattle, where Belgium faces the United States. And Portugal and Spain square off in the other game in Arlington, Texas. Yesterday, England beat Mexico 3-2, and Norway advanced with a 2-1 win over Brazil. That's the sports. Weather is next.
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2: Hey, it's 7:06, Monday, July the 6th. Good morning, Saskatchewan. Here's your NBC weather forecast for today. Starting out with the forecast for LaRonge and the North Central region, the Northeast, Pelican Narrows, Sandy Bay, Cumberland House and Creighton, and the Northwest, Beauval, Buffalo Narrows, Isle of Cross, and La Loche. Mix of sun and cloud today. There will be smoke in the northwest and northeast sections of the province today. Highs around 22. Overnight, a few clouds down to 12, with smoke continuing in the northwest and northeast. And tomorrow, sunny, a high of 26, and again, smoke in the northwest and northeast regions. Stony Rapids, Black Lake, Uranium City, and Fond du Lac will see a few showers today, a high of 20, with some smoke rolling in tonight, a few clouds and a low of 8. Sunny tomorrow with local smoke and highs of 24. Wollaston is under an air quality alert today. Cloudy with showers, risk of a thunderstorm, local smoke. Winds gusting to 50, a high of 19. A few showers this evening, risk of a thunderstorm with widespread smoke, a low of 11. And tomorrow, widespread smoke and a high of 22. North Battleford, Prince Albert regions today, sunny. Highs around 24 degrees, clear overnight down to 9. And sunny for tomorrow with highs of 26. And for Saskatoon, Regina and Yorkton regions, sunny today. Highs of 25, clear overnight down to 12. Tomorrow, sunny. Highs ranging from 23 to 26. Currently, it's 15 in Stony Rapids and Black Lake, 14 in Uranium City and Fond du Lac, Collins Bay and Wollaston Lake also 14, 13 at La Loche and Buffalo Narrows, Meadow Lake and Green Lake at 9, North Battleford 11, Flin Flon Creighton 17, it's 12 in Saskatoon, Regina's 14, 16 in Yorkton, Waskasoo and Montreal Lake at 12. In LaRonge, Stanley Mission, and Grandmother's Bay regions this morning, it's sunny and 14 degrees. And in Prince Albert, it's currently sunny and 13 degrees.
3: From Buffalo Narrows, from Saskatoon, from Prince Albert, from the north, from the south, from Saskatchewan.
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2: Let's get started. It's a Monday. Yes, it is. Monday, July the 6th. Good morning. It's Ken Landers and the Morning Wake-Up Call. David Smith and Joel Willick back together again with your news and sports and everything else that comes along with it. The birthday show coming up at 7:50 for PA Auto Body. 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Text or Facebook those messages by 7:45. We'll also take a look at some good news stories, and we'll talk about the big wedding of the month on the entertainment news coming up at 7:45. 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
17: Oh, come on.
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you, sneaking up from the back of the pack with fire in his eyes, waving out the window as he passes him by. The tension mounts, now he's number two, all out of rubber and running on fumes. It's door to door, out of turn four, he sees those checkers and he hears that roar.

the 2-2 to Parker. Hit high and deep to right field. Jones to the track. To the wall. Goodbye. Good. Kick is in the air. And-

I wonder what it feels like when the crowd goes wild. Mark Wills back to 2003 in the NBC Morning Wake-Up Call. 7:13, morning friends, let's pitter-patter and get at her with the latest from Jason Aldean and Don't Tell on Me.

0: Jason Aldean. 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Don't tell on me. 716 Saskatchewan's Indigenous Radio, MBC. 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We'll take a look at what's happening today on their schedule coming up on the community calendar for you in just a couple of minutes' time as we fire up a Monday. Finally, it looks like the forecast is going to be a little more normal for the next couple of days. Some showers still in the north, far north. Stoney, Uranium City, Fond du Lac, Wollaston areas looking at some showers with some smoke. Rest of the province settling into more normal type temperatures, and don't see a whole lot of talk about thunderstorms, which is good. Of course, last night in Prince Albert, didn't expect a thunderstorm to pop up, but it did. And saw some pictures from out around Birch Hills. They got hailed on like crazy. Hail and tornadoes have been two common themes this summer. Of course, snow up to the May long weekend as well. It has been a year, let's put it that way, and we're only 7 months into it. 7:17 in the morning wake-up call.
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0: All right, let's put some good news in your ears this morning, brought to you by our friends at Carleton Trail College, where their dedicated instructors and supportive advisors are with you every step of the way. For more information or to see a list of their programs, go to carletontrailcollege.com. Well, it's amazing how some people have to continue working well past when they should be. Case in point, 87-year-old Joe Simons from Vancouver, Washington, has spent the last year and a half delivering food to help cover everyday expenses and pay for medication. But recently, a delivery took an unexpected turn when he showed up at the wrong house. That address happened to belong to one Alanya Dakai. Alanya was cleaning out her garage when she noticed Joe, seeming a little disoriented. After chatting with him for a few minutes, she was stunned to learn he was standing at her door and still working long delivery shifts, and the fact that he was 87 years old. Touched by his story, she gave him $100 and said, go take the rest of the day off. But she didn't stop there. Posted a short video and launched a GoFundMe campaign. Within days, donations poured in from people around the world, pushing the total past $40,000, leaving both people overwhelmed by the response. Joe says he believes the delivery mix-up happened for a reason, saying, she's my angel. Pretty amazing how a simple delivery mistake can lead to a life-changing meeting. There you go. There's some good news for you this morning, brought to you by Carleton Trail College.
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1: Today's phrase is, someone take the dog for a walk. Willie, how do you say that in Dene?
2: Santa.
1: Santa.
2: Santa, she held through it. Santa.
1: Santa.
2: She.
1: She.
2: Hell.
1: Hell.
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4: Well, the Saskatchewan Indigenous Music Association has just started the nomination process for the fourth annual event. We'll talk about that coming up after the rock song of the year from last year, Black Rain. It's The Dark Side on NBC. Three.

0: That is The Dark Side, Black Rain, the Rock Group of the Year last year at the Saskatchewan Indigenous Music Association Awards. Congrats to them. They're a pretty cool honor and very neat that we're seeing so much recognition going on for Saskatchewan Indigenous music. And with that,
1: this is the MBC Community Events Calendar.
0: Let's remind you that nominations are now open for the 4th Annual Saskatchewan Indigenous Music Awards. If you're an artist excited to share your work with others or know someone whose talent should be noticed and celebrated, go to their website and fill out the nomination form. All the details and the criteria is there. Go to skima.ca. Nominations close July 22nd at 11.

11:59 p.m. And the 250th anniversary of Isle of Cross continues on today. Another big day of activities with skiff making, moose hide tanning, reconstructable cabins, as well as the outdoor bonfire and all the other great activities that go on throughout the day. A great sellout for the Blackhawk Concert Cabaret on Saturday night. Hopefully everybody had a blast there. And that's some of the things that are happening on the NBC Community Calendar for you this morning. On the way for you, David Smith standing by with a look at your news and sports. I'll check the weather. The birthday show is coming up for you, of course, at 7:50 for PA Auto Body. Send me your birthday greetings. Text 306-425-4101 or drop them in on our birthday post on our Facebook page. To news time, this is a great one from Megan Maroney teaming up with Kenny Chesney. You had to be there. NBC. 5

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1: It's 7:30, 14 degrees in LaRange and Prince Albert, and 14 in Saskatoon and Regina. I'm David Smith with MBC News.
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1: Prince Albert police are investigating a weekend shooting that left one person injured. Saturday morning around 6:30, officers were called to the 1600 block of Muir Drive. Police say they found a 30-year-old man suffering from a gunshot wound. Investigators say an altercation involving several people had taken place. The suspects escaped before police arrived. Anyone with information is asked to contact Prince Albert Police or Crime Stoppers. Saskatoon fire crews were called out twice on the weekend to incidents on the South Saskatchewan River. Saturday afternoon, an unmanned pontoon boat was seen drifting down the river. The water rescue team brought the boat to shore, where it was reunited with its owner. And around 1:30 Sunday morning, firefighters were called on to rescue a person stranded on an island. City officials are again advising residents to avoid all river activity because of strong currents. Actors in the new version of A Little House on the Prairie series say the creators were intentional about portraying Indigenous characters with depth and avoiding racial stereotypes. Ojibwe actor Miguin Fairbrother says the producers wanted an inclusive retelling of the novels that depict a white family settling in the American West. He says important background work was done.
4: They weren't continuing the history of erasure of Indigenous peoples in North America. That this was our land, or that at least if we don't think of it as our land, we're the protectors of the land, we're the stewards of the land, we look after it, you know. Like, that's something I think we all strive for, is to tell stories in the right way.
1: The 8-episode first season premieres later this week on Netflix. And most federal public servants are returning back to their office 4 days a week starting today. The Treasury Board announced the change to remote work rules in February. Executive public servants return to the office full-time in May. But a lack of office space is delaying their return for some departments. That's the latest from the MBC Newsroom. Remember, our news is available online anytime at NBCRadio.com. Sports is next.
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1: In the CFL on Sunday, Winnipeg fought back from a 13-4 deficit and beat Hamilton 14-13. The Blue Bombers scored a touchdown in the third quarter and a field goal in the fourth for the win. Winnipeg and Hamilton are now both 2-2 this season. In baseball, Seattle blanked the Blue Jays 4-0 on Sunday. Mariners starter Emerson Hancock struck out 5 over 7 innings to pick up the win. Toronto starter Treya Savage struck out 7, but allowed 3 runs for the loss. The Mariners won 2 of 3 in the weekend series after hammering the Blue Jays 11-0 on Saturday. Toronto's West Coast road trip continues tonight in San Francisco. That's the sports. Weather is next.
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3: 7:36, Monday, July the 6th. Good morning. Here's your NBC weather forecast. LaRonge and the North Central region, the Northeast, Pelicanero, Sandy Bay, Cumberland House, and Creighton, and the Northwest, Beauval, Buffalo Narrows, Isle of Cross, and La Loche. Today, a mix of sun and clouds, smoke in the Northwest and Northeast regions, a high of 22. A few clouds overnight, a low of 12. Again, smoke in the Northwest and the Northeast. And tomorrow, sunny, 26 degrees for the high, again with smoke in the Northwest and the Northeast. Stony Rapids, Black Lake, Uranium City, and Fond du Lac, a few showers today, a high of 20. Overnight, a few clouds with smoke and a low of 8. Sunny tomorrow with smoke and highs of 24. Wollaston, under an air quality alert today, cloudy, showers, risk of a thunderstorm, and local smoke. Winds gusting to 50, a high of 19. A few showers overnight, risk of a thunderstorm, widespread smoke, a low of 11. And smoky again tomorrow, a high of 22. North Battleford, Prince Albert, Shelbrook, Spiritwood, Duck Lake, Beardies region. Sunny today, highs of 24. Overnight down to 9 and sunny for tomorrow and highs of 26. And for Saskatoon, Regina and Yorkton today, sunny, highs of 25. Down to 12 overnight and tomorrow sunny, highs of 23 to 26. Currently 16 in Stony Rapids and Black Lake, 14 in Uranium City, Fond du Lac, Collins Bay and Wollaston Lake, 12 at La Loche, Buffalo Narrows, Meadow Lake and Green Lake, 13 in North Battleford, Flin Flon, Creighton, 17. 14 in Saskatoon and Regina. Yorkton's 18, Waskasoo and Anglin Lake at 13. In the Ronge this morning, partly cloudy. West-southwest wind gusting 29. It's 14 degrees. And in Prince Albert, it's currently sunny and 14 degrees.
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3: 7:38, 22 before 8 o'clock morning. Coffee with Ken and David and Joel and the NBC Morning Wake Up Call crew as you're sitting around the kitchen table deciding what the day has in store for you. 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Also, we'll check the entertainment news for you, marriage news and divorce news in the entertainment file. Also, we'll take a look at this day in music history. And, of course, the birthday show is coming up for PA Autobody. Birthday greetings, text now, 306-425-4101, or drop them on our Facebook page, NBC Radio Saskatchewan. And while you're doing that, crank up the latest hit from Ella Langley, teaming up with Morgan Wallen. This is from her album Dandelion, I Can't Love You Anymore, Saskatchewan's NBC.

Ella Lang, Morgan Wallen. I can't love you anymore. Saskatchewan's MBC 742. Birthday show on the way. Best hurry and get those greets in if you want to hear them on the air. Taking you back some memories from Saturday night in Isle of Cross. These guys are a part of the big Blackhawk show. It's half seas over on MBC.

0: they were part of the big celebration Saturday night, the Blackhawk concert. Half Seas Over was there, so was Happy Hour. That's Half Seas, drinking of you, 745 NBC, in your morning wake-up call. Good morning, Isle of Cross, waking up for another big day there of celebrations at 92.5 FM. Entertainment news for you this morning. Well, John Party and his wife Summer are getting divorced after 5 years. The couple issuing a joint statement saying they'll move forward with love and respect as they navigate co-parenting their two daughters. John and Summer met back in 2017, were engaged in 2019, and got married in 2020. And from one marriage crashing and burning, we go to the newest married couple in entertainment. Taylor Swift and Travis Kelce did indeed tie the knot on Friday at Madison Square Garden in New York with a ceremony officiated by Adam Sandler. An estimated 1,000 guests attended the reception, which included a no-phone policy, so don't expect to see any pictures of it. Among the exclusive guest list were Brad Paisley and his wife Kimberly, Miranda Lambert, Kelsey Ballerini, and Little Big Town's Karen Fairchild. And instead of getting gifts, TNT were giving them. Dolly Parton took to social media to thank Taylor Swift and Travis for a $2 million donation to her Imagination Library, a program that offers free books to children. And mentioning Miranda Lambert, she is going to be releasing her next album, Crisco, coming out on October the 2nd. The 12-track project will include a duet with Chris Stapleton called A Song to Sing. And that's your entertainment news for this morning. The Athabasca Denisoulinay Education Authority congratulates this year's graduating class of 2026. Board members, teachers, and staff wish all of this year's grads a bright future filled with success and happiness. Be proud of all that you've achieved and look forward to this next chapter in your life. The Athabasca Denisoulinay Education Authority serves students in Black Lake, Fond du Lac, and Hatchet Lake, providing students with the tools to succeed, including academics, extracurricular programs, land-based teachings, and culture camps. On behalf of the authority that represents four great schools in the Athabasca region, congratulations once again to this year's graduating class of 2026 from the Athabasca Denisoulinay Education Authority.
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0: Well, here we are. Last call for the birthday show. If you've got a birthday greeting for today or from the weekend that you want to be put on the air, now is the time. Don't wait any longer. Text me 306-425-4101 or hit the Facebook page birthday post. It's with Arnold carrying the birthday cake. Yeah, come and have a happy birthday. And while you're doing that, take a listen to some of this interesting music. And a sad note on this day in music history. Back in 2020, we lost Country Music Hall of Famer Charlie Daniels, who passed away at the age of 83. He got his start as a session musician and would later go on to score hits like The Ballad of the Uneasy Rider and this big number one hit from 1979. And The Devil Went Down to Georgia on the Morning Flashback.

The devil went down to Georgia. He was looking for a soul to steal. He was in a bind because he was way behind and he was willing to make a deal. When he came across this young man sawing on a fiddle and playing it hot, and the devil jumped up on a hickory stump and said, "Boy, let me tell you what. I guess you didn't know it, but I'm a fiddle player too. And if you'd care to take a dare, I'll make a bet with you. Now you play pretty good fiddle, boy, but give the devil his due. I bet a fiddle of gold against your soul, 'cause I think I'm better than you."

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Johnny said, "Devil, just come on back if you ever want to try again. 'Cause I told you once, you son of a gun, I'm

0: Yeah, there you go. The Charlie Daniels Band. The devil went down to Georgia. We lost Charlie on this day back in 2020 on your NBC Music Flashback, 7:53.
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0: And a happy birthday to you if you're having a birthday today or if you had one over the weekend. Today is Monday, July the 6th, celebrating your birthday today while you're sharing it with singer Gene Chandler, who had a big hit back in the 60s, Duke of Earl. 89 today, actor Burt Ward. He was Robin in the original TV Batman. He's 81 today. Former NFL player turned actor Fred Dreyer. He had a TV series called Hunter. He is 80 today. Sylvester Stallone.
2: Yo. Hey, I'm turning 80 today.
0: Yeah, happy birthday to Sly. Former U.S. President George W. Bush is 80 today. Former CBC News anchor Peter Mansbridge turned 78. Jeffrey Rush is 75. Captain Barbossa in the Pirates of the Caribbean films. Actor Casey Sander turned 70 today. Bernadette's father, Mike, on The Big Bang Theory. And also Rock from the K&B construction crew on Home Improvement with Tim Allen. Brian Posehn turning 60 today. Bert from The Big Bang Theory. And he's also in that spinoff of Stuart Doesn't Save the Universe. And comedian and actor Kevin Hart is turning 47 today. So for one and all, having a birthday.

happy birthday, one and all. Do hope you have a good day today if it is your birthday. On the way, making our way towards news, sports, and weather at 8 o'clock. Dean Brody is coming up in the queue right after Troy Kokel's latest hit. This is called The Wolves That I Feed. NBC, good morning.

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2: It's 8 o'clock, 14 degrees in LaRange and Prince Albert, 14 in Saskatoon and Regina. I'm David Smith with NBC News.
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2: Saskatoon police say they're receiving a high number of complaints about a new scam. People have been receiving text messages saying they need to pay a traffic ticket using a payment link. Saskatoon police say they will never request payment by text. Residents are being urged to ignore and block the messages. Report any suspected fraud to police or the Canadian Anti-Fraud Centre. A BC First Nation says it has yet to take a position on a proposed pipeline to the West Coast. Tawasin First Nation says its territory covers the area where the pipeline would end. It expects new talks will take place. And it adds that any potential benefits will be considered alongside assessments of environmental, cultural, social, and treaty rights impacts. Initial consultations with First Nations were held, but most of those talks took place before Alberta decided on a new route. Actors in the new TV version of Little House on the Prairie series say the creators were intentional about portraying Indigenous characters with depth and avoiding racial stereotypes. Ojibwe actor Miguam Fairbrother says that trend has been noticeable over the past decade. He adds more films and TV shows involve Indigenous consultants to ensure stories are told from a variety of perspectives.
5: And so that, you know, a lot of times meant, okay, we're going to bring a writer into the writer's room, and Little House had that. Okay, we're going to bring a consultant, Little House had that. We're going to bring a language consultant. And so they did the right thing. They brought in a director, Sydney Freeland, to direct an episode, a couple episodes, really important episodes too, later on in the season that deals heavily with the land deals that were going on at the time.
2: The first season of the Netflix series premieres on Thursday. Prime Minister Mark Carney is set to leave this afternoon for Halifax.
6: There he is set to tour a Canadian Armed Forces base and announce new measures to make Canada more secure, resilient, and prosperous. His announcement will come ahead of the two-day NATO summit in Turkey, where he will jet off to tonight. At the summit, massive hikes to military budgets are expected to feature prominently as NATO members remain under heavy U.S. pressure to spend much more on defense. World leaders will also seek to avoid diplomatic friction with U.S. President Donald Trump. Naira Ahmed, The Canadian Press.
2: That's the latest from the NBC newsroom. Remember, our news is available online anytime at NBCRadio.com. Sports is next.
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11: Good morning, I'm Joel Withick with NBC Sports. In baseball yesterday, the Seattle Mariners blanked the Toronto Blue Jays 4-0. Mariners starter Emerson Hancock struck out 5 over 7 innings to pick up the win. Toronto starter Trey Savage struck out 7 but allowed 3 runs for the loss. The Mariners won 2 of 3 weekend games over the Blue Jays, hammering the Jays 11-0 on Saturday. Toronto's West Coast trip continues tonight in San Francisco. In the CFL yesterday, Winnipeg fought back from a 13-4 deficit to beat Hamilton 14-13. The Blue Bombers scored a touchdown in the third quarter and a field goal in the fourth for the win. Winnipeg and Hamilton are both 2-2 this season. There are two rounds of 16 matches in the World Cup today. One is in Seattle featuring Belgium facing the United States. Portugal and Spain square off in the other game in Arlington, Texas. Yesterday, it was a World Cup classic last night between England and Mexico, with England beating the co-host 3-2. Earlier in the day, Norway advanced with a 2-1 win over Brazil. In sports business news, Rogers Communications is taking full control of Maple Leaf Sports and Entertainment. The company will buy the remaining 25% stake it doesn't already own from Kilmer Sports for $4.35 billion. The deal gives Rogers full ownership of the Toronto Maple Leafs, Raptors, Toronto FC, and Argonauts, adding to its ownership of the Blue Jays. It was another world record for Canadian swimmer Summer McIntosh yesterday. McIntosh is the new world record holder in the women's 200-meter butterfly. Two Indigenous cowboys are making a strong impression at this year's Calgary Stampede. Attakakoop Cree Nation's Ray Croteau Jr. sits near the top of the standings in the saddle bronc competition, while Métis cowboy Jamie Lubicane has also put himself in contention with a solid start in bareback riding. The Calgary Stampede wraps up this weekend. Well, that's NBC Sports. Weather is next.
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9: Good morning. It's 8:10, Monday, July the 6th. Here's your NBC weather forecast for today. For LaRonge and the North Central region, the Northeast, Pelican Narrows, Sandy Bay, Cumberland House and Creighton, and the Northwest, Beauval, Buffalo Narrows, Isle of Cross, and La Loche. Mixed sun and cloud for today. Highs around 22. There will be some smoke in the Northwest and Northeast parts of the province today. A few clouds tonight down to 12. Again, smoke in the Northwest and the Northeast, and sunny for tomorrow. Highs of 26 with smoke in the Northwest and the Northeast. Stony Rapids, Uranium City, Fond du Lac, a few showers today, a high of 20. A few clouds overnight with smoke and a low of 8. And sunny tomorrow with local smoke and highs of 24. Wollaston under an air quality alert today, cloudy with showers, risk of a thunderstorm, local smoke, winds gusting 50, a high of 19. A few showers this evening, risk of a thunderstorm, widespread smoke and a low of 11. And widespread smoke for tomorrow, a high of 22. North Battleford, Prince Albert regions today, sunny, highs of 24. Clear overnight down to 9, and sunny tomorrow, a high of 26. And for Saskatoon, Regina, and Yorkton regions today, sunny and highs of 25. Overnight down to 12. Tomorrow, sunny. Highs ranging from 23 to 26. Stony Rapids, Black Lake, 16. Uranium City, Fond du Lac, Collins Bay, Wollaston Lake, 14. 12, La Loche, Buffalo Narrows, Meadow Lake, and Green Lake. North Battleford, 13. Flin Flon, Creighton, 17. It's 14 in Saskatoon and Regina. Yorkton's 18. Waskasoo and Montreal Lake at 13. In La Ronge, Stanley Mission and Grandmother's Bay regions this morning, it's partly cloudy. A west-southwest wind gusting 29. It's 14 degrees. And in Prince Albert, it's currently sunny and 14 degrees.
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9: 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It's rolling. Ever since 7 o'clock, we've been rolling. Good morning. Your morning wake-up call in Saskatchewan's MBC. David Smith, Joel Willick, and me, Ken Landers, on the air in great communities like Sandy Bay, Saskatchewan at 96.5. James Smith, Cree Nation, 96.5. And Duck Lake and Beardies at 88.1. It's your morning wake-up call rolling into this, the first Monday of a brand new month. Here we are into the, definitely into the full summer push now, and weather is starting to act a little more summerish. I don't tell you, man, I don't know the last time I can remember so many weird weather situations, including hail and thunderstorms and tornadoes. Saskatchewan this year has had so many different tornado reports. Just crazy. Anyway, hopefully things settle down a little bit now for the next few days. You can get caught up on your grass and your plants and your gardens and your farming and everything else that goes along with some nicer weather in the summertime here on the NBC Morning Wake Up Call. And the latest from Mr. Luke Combs coming at you, who says, no, he won't ever try acting. He says he doesn't think he has the looks for it. Here's Be By You.

0: Luke Combs, his latest, Be By You. 17 after 8 o'clock, since we were talking about the weather, I thought, well, let's make that our question of the day today. Talking about the crazy weather, and our question of the day, have you ever experienced a tornado in the province? Been caught in one or saw one from a distance? Let us know. That's our question of the day on the MBC Radio Saskatchewan Facebook page.
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0: 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Today's birthday sign is Cancer. 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Reach out to those living the life you want to pursue, and you'll get a better deal for what's required to reach your goal. Three stars for Leo. 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Bringing alternative suggestions to unstable situations may leave you in a lurch if you leave the outcome to someone who doesn't share your values. Three stars for Virgo. 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Eliminate clutter and restructure your routine to ensure you aren't wasting time on people and projects that are bringing you down more often than contributing to your life. Five stars for Sagittarius. Capricorn, say little and do a lot. Focus on what you can accomplish and avoid discussions with people who offer little. 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Focus on what and who makes you think and brings out the best in you. It's a two-star day for Capricorn. 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Distance yourself from trouble or complicated situations and take the road that leads to peace of mind, clarity, and what and who brings you joy. Four stars for Taurus. And for Gemini, research will not be wasted time. The more you learn, the better the outcome. Avoid unnecessary, overpriced physical changes when it's the little things you do that'll make the most difference. An opportunity will develop through a conversation that resonates with your higher intellect. When in doubt, avoid spending or paying for others and look for cheaper alternatives. It's a two-star day for Gemini. That is your horoscope for today, Monday, July the 6th, from Martidams in Meadow Lake.

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From the album Broken Record, Part 2, Fighter, that is Don Amaro and Survivor, Saskatchewan's Indigenous Radio, MBC, on the air in Saskatoon, 104.1 FM, 95.5 in the Battlefords, 91.9 Flin Flon, Creighton and Dunair Beach. Good morning to you. Well, over the weekend, it was the big party south of the border, the excited states of America celebrating their 250th anniversary. And, well, one of the things that apparently has become quite a tradition there is the big hot dog eating contest. And the man, the mouth, the legend, Joey Chestnut, has done it again, devouring 66 hot dogs in 10 minutes. For the 18th time in his career, he's won the annual Coney Island Hot Dog Eating Contest. Adding to his impressive legacy in the sport, he out-ate runner-up Patrick Bertoletti by 15 hot dogs. Now, nutrition experts say this is kind of crazy. He consumed nearly 18,000 calories in this sitting. Yeah, hot dogs ain't exactly the healthiest thing. They're a great summertime treat, but not 66 of them. He has won the July 4th event in back-to-back years. He beat out 13 competitors, came from around the country and the world. When asked about it, Joey says, competitive hot dog eating is the most patriotic sport we've got. Uh-huh. So what you're saying is encouraging overindulgence and gluttony is a sport in the States. Okay.

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1: I tell you, I entered a watermelon eating contest once and swore I would never do it again because I lost all my total taste and love for it. It's just not my thing. Don't know how it does it, but he did it. Again, Joey Chestnut, the man, the mouth, the legend. News, sports, and weather on the way. David Smith, Joel Willick after Kyle McCarney and Trey Hensley. This is Lonesome.

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1: It's 8:30, 14 degrees in LaRange, 15 in Prince Albert and Saskatoon, and 16 in Regina. I'm David Smith with MBC News.
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1: Prince Albert police are investigating a weekend shooting that left one person injured. Saturday morning around 6:30, officers were called to the 1600 block of Muir Drive. Police say they found a 30-year-old man suffering from a gunshot wound. Investigators say an altercation involving several people had taken place. The suspects escaped before police arrived. Anyone with information is asked to contact Prince Albert Police or Crime Stoppers. Saskatoon fire crews were called twice on the weekend to incidents on the South Saskatchewan River. Saturday afternoon, an unmanned pontoon boat was seen drifting down the river. The water rescue team brought the boat to shore where it was reunited with its owner. And around 1:30 Sunday morning, firefighters were called on to rescue a person stranded on an island. City officials are again advising residents to avoid all river activity because of strong currents. Police in St. John's, Newfoundland say they're finding many uses for their new drone. On the weekend, they used it to arrest a man accused of arson.
2: The Royal Newfoundland Constabulary says officers were using a drone for additional patrols of the Cochrane Pond area Sunday morning. On the outskirts of the city, Cochrane Pond has been the site of a number of recent fires, including four on Saturday alone. That's according to radio station VOCM. Around 8:15 a.m. local time, officers used the drone to spot a man allegedly setting fire to a vehicle. Police kept an eye on the suspect with the drone while officers on the ground found and arrested him. The 52-year-old was held in custody and is set to appear in court for arson charges. David Augustine, The Canadian Press.
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5: Good morning, I'm Joel Willick with NBC Sports. In baseball, the Toronto Blue Jays dropped 2-3 to the Seattle Mariners over the weekend. They fell 4-0 yesterday and 11-0 on Saturday, struggling to get any sort of runs in those two games. Toronto will look to rebound tonight when they continue a West Coast trip in San Francisco against the also struggling Giants. In the CFL last night, a field goal with 21 seconds left in the game lifted the Winnipeg Blue Bombers to a 14-13 win in Hamilton. The Blue Bombers had been trailing 13-4 at the half. Starting quarterbacks Zach Collaros and Bo Levi Mitchell both left the game with injuries. Winnipeg snapped their two-game losing skid and ended Hamilton's two-game winning streak. Well, that's NBC Sports. Weather is next.
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9: 8:36, Monday, July the 6th. Here's your NBC weather forecast. L'Orange in the north central, northeast, and northwest parts of the province. Mix of sun and cloud today, highs of 22. There will be smoke in the northwest and the northeast regions over the next 24 hours. Tonight, a few clouds down to 12, and for tomorrow, sunny, highs of 26. Stony Rapids, Uranium City, and Fond du Lac, a few showers today, highs of 20. Some smoke rolling in overnight, lows of 8, and sunny tomorrow with local smoke and highs of 24. Wollaston is under an air quality alert today. Cloudy with showers, risk of a thunderstorm and local smoke. Wind gusts to 50, a high of 19. A few showers this evening, risk of a thunderstorm, widespread smoke and a low of 11. And widespread smoke for tomorrow, a high of 22. North Battleford, Prince Albert regions today, sunny and highs of 24. Clear overnight down to 9 and sunny tomorrow, a high of 26. And for Saskatoon, Regina, and Yorkton, sunny today, highs of 25. Clear overnight down to 12, and tomorrow sunny, highs of 23 to 26. Stony Rapids and Black Lake at 16, Uranium City and Fond du Lac, 14. It's 15 at Collins Bay, Wollaston Lake, Lalosh, and Buffalo Narrows. Meadow Lake and Green Lake at 13, North Battleford, 15. Flin Flon and Creighton, 19. Saskatoon at 15. 16 in Regina, Yorkton, 18. Waskasoo and Anglin Lake at 14. In L'Orange this morning, cloudy, the wind gusting up to 46 kilometers an hour. It's 14 degrees. And in Prince Albert, it's sunny and 15 degrees.
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9: 8:38, good morning to you. The morning wake-up call rolling along. And some news to watch out for. With some weird texts maybe coming in to your phone. Talk about that. After a song from Mr. Tom Jackson. This is called Red Moon. NBC.

There's a calm in the evening, a stillness in the air. There's a red moon in the distance, the sunshine of despair. I could see that you were forlorn, but not where the seeds were born. I watched a thirst conjure up last night, your need amidst the storm. It must have been a bad dream that had you talking in your sleep. This stranger in the street may be taking away my life.

Tom Jackson, Red.

Moon, Saskatchewan's Indigenous Radio, MBC. 841, your morning wake-up call with Ken. Good morning, wherever you may be tuning us in across the province. Thanks for joining us. And you want to watch your phone for some more, questionable stuff. Saskatoon police said they've been receiving a high number of complaints about a new texting scam where people have been receiving text messages saying they need to pay a traffic ticket and you can click a link in the message to make the payment. Yeah, no, don't do that. Don't do that. Nuh-uh, bad. It's bad. Not good. Yeah, that link can end up getting you into a whole lot of financial problems because they get access to personal stuff. So if you get that kind of stuff, first of all, the cops say they're not going to send you a text message. You're going to probably get like a registered letter or something like that or a knock at the door before you get a text message for that. All right, so be careful, be cautious, be alert, keep your head on a swivel. 842, new music from Daryl Anderson and Fallon Baptiste.

0: Daryl Anderson, Fallon Baptiste on the Real People Playoff this week. That's Watching the Sunrise, a brand new song from them. Very nice. And they're doing well with the voting on the Real People Playoff. 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You're choosing between four-time champion New Horizon, Why Did You Leave Me, against Daryl and Fallon's song, Watching the Sunrise. We'll find out tomorrow night, 6 o'clock, once we close the voting and add them all up to see who the new champion is or the reigning champion is. It all depends on you. Your votes count. And don't forget, you can vote once every 24 hours. So vote now. And then vote again tomorrow morning at this time. Make sure that you get all your allowed votes in. On the way, got a great throwback. Lee Bryce is going to have a little parking lot party with you next.
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8:51, Saskatchewan's Indigenous Radio, MBC. That is Lee Bryce in a parking lot party. Your morning wake-up call, 9 before 9. News coming up for you at the top of the hour. Hey, on the weekends, as you know, we run the Indigenous Music Countdown with Jeff Woods, counting down the top 40 songs across Turtle Island. And, of course, we run every Saturday afternoon at 4, and you get the replay Sunday nights at 9, too. So in case you missed it or if you want to listen again. And a good reason to listen, my goodness, our Saskatchewan acts, a ton of them. We've got 6 Saskatchewan acts. The new number one song this week was Bob E. Lee West's song, 10-Pound Ball. Meanwhile, Chelsea Young, who now makes her home in Saskatoon, was at number 5 with Soul Tide. Jer Carrier from Cumberland House at number 26 with Honeybees. The Northwest Kid from Saskatoon at 28 with Sacred Trust. Big Tones, Anthony Pasqua out of Regina, number 30 with Things Get Easier. And a band called Coyote out of Regina, number 37 with their song Big Brother. And this gal continues to climb, number 7, Tegan Little Chief, Rezified.

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1: It's 9 o'clock, 14 degrees in LaRange, 15 in Prince Albert and Saskatoon, and 16 in Regina. I'm David Smith with NBC News.
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1: Saskatoon firefighters responded to two river rescues over the weekend as dangerous conditions continue on the South Saskatchewan River. Crews first recovered an unmanned pontoon boat that had drifted downstream on

0: Saturday. They also rescued a person stranded on an island early Sunday morning. The city says fast-moving water and strong currents continue to pose a serious risk. Residents are being urged to stay off the river until conditions improve. Most federal public servants are returning back to office 4 days a week starting today. The Treasury Board announced the change to remote work rules in February. Executive public servants return to the office full-time in May. But a lack of office space is delaying the return for some departments. Professional networking platform LinkedIn is now dominated by AI-generated content. It started when chatbots like ChatGPT and Gemini became mainstream a few years ago. But career counselor Miriam Groom says LinkedIn is still a good source of information that's hard to find anywhere else.
1: This is the information that is a goldmine for candidates, because where else do you have like a database and a directory of like, this person could be your boss in your ideal company and you should reach out to them?
0: Groom says the LinkedIn directory allows job seekers to interact with hiring managers or the boss of a company directly. Besides being eliminated from the World Cup, Mexico has received more bad news.
2: Before Mexico played Ecuador, popular content creator Steven De Leonardis, a.k.a. Steve Will Do It, presented the team with gifts.
3: He kind of got the idea to gift you guys, every single player, staff, a watch.
2: Not just any watch, but $1 million in Rolexes. Mexico went on to beat Ecuador 2-0. But now the team has been forced to give back the Rolexes because accepting the gift violated FIFA rules. Afterward, Mexico went on to lose to England last night and was knocked out of World Cup 2026. Jim Ryan, ABC News.
0: That's the latest from the NBC newsroom. 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
10: It's 9:05. Good morning. Here's your NBC weather forecast for Monday, July the 6th. The forecast for La Ronge and the north central, northeast, and northwest parts of the province. A mix of sun and cloud throughout. There is some smoke expected in the northwest and the northeast regions today. A high of 22. That smoke will hang around in those regions tonight and tomorrow as well. Tonight, a low of 12, and tomorrow sunny at a high of 26. Stony Rapids in the far north will see some shower activity today, a high of 20, and then some smoke rolls in tonight, a low of 8. Tomorrow, sunny with some smoke and a high of 24. Wollaston is under an air quality alert today due to forest fire smoke. Otherwise, cloudy with showers, risk of a thunderstorm, wind gust to 50, a high of 19. Some showers this evening, risk of a thunderstorm, smoke, and a low of 11, and widespread smoke for tomorrow, a high of 22.

0: 2. North Battleford, Prince Albert, Shelbrook, Sparrowwood, Duck Lake, and Beardy's regions. Sunny today, 24 for the high. Overnight down to 9. Sunny for tomorrow, highs of 26. Saskatoon, Regina, and Yorkton today will be sunny, highs of 25. Overnight down to 12. Tomorrow sunny, highs of 23 to 26. Stony Rapids at 16, Uranium City 14, 15 at Wollaston and Buffalo Narrows, 13 in Meadow Lake, 15 in North Battleford, Flin Flon and Creighton 19, 15 in Saskatoon, Regina 16, Yorkton 18, Waskasoo and Anglin Lake at 14. In LaRonde this morning, it's cloudy, 14 degrees, with winds gusting up to 46 kilometers an hour. And in Prince Albert, it's sunny and 15 degrees.
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0: Latest for Dallas Smith. Like that song. Good Time Goes. He's an example of how you can cross over from an old format to a different format. Of course, originally lead singer of the rock band Default, and then went off on his own, much like a Darius Rucker kind of situation. And he's doing well. That is Dallas Smith. Good Time Goes, MBC. And before that, Smokey Campbell, some homegrown music and Why She Lied. 14 after 9 with Ken, rolling through on your 9 to 5 workday. And our question of the day today, of course, weather has been on the topic. Last week we talked about the fact that we talk about the weather about 45 hours a year. So we spend almost 2 days talking about the weather, and we've been talking a lot about the crazy weather we've had of recent, going all the way back to just before the May long weekend. I can still remember I was snow blowing just before the May long weekend. It's so crazy. And then, of course, of recent, of course, lots of thunderstorms and tornadoes, tornado sightings, tornado touchdowns in the province. So our question of the day today on our Facebook page, have you ever experienced a tornado? Have you been caught in one or just saw one? Like to know. Anzo says, no, but my neighbor had a 30-foot pine tree pulled up by its roots and toppled over the power lines. No other tree was touched. Kind of wild. Lots of tall pine trees in his yard. Says, unless, of course, it was some unknown source, but I'm assuming it was a tornado. Yeah, I'd probably have to say so. And JR says, no, he has not seen anything or experienced anything, but I'm kind of okay with not. I'm good enough with just seeing it, like, on TV. That's kind of the closest I want to get to a tornado. But, hey, if you've had that experience, share on our Facebook page at NBC Radio Saskatchewan.
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0: All right, time for a daily dose of positivity, your injection of good stuff and inoculation against the negativity of the world. It's a good news story. It's brought to you by Ben's Auto and House Glass, 15th Street East in Prince Albert, across from Leon's, where they take care of most insurance claims right on site. Well, 87-year-old Joe Simons of Vancouver, Washington, has spent the last year and a half delivering food orders to help cover everyday expenses and pay for medication. But one recent delivery took an unexpected turn when he accidentally showed up at the wrong house, a house that belonged to Alanya Dakai. Now, Alanya was cleaning out her garage when she noticed Simon seemed a little disoriented and discovered him standing at her door. After chatting with him for a few minutes, she discovered that he is working long delivery shifts to make ends meet, and the fact that he's 87 years old just blew her away. So Alanya gave him $100 and said, here, go take the rest of the day off. But she didn't stop with that. She went to the internet and, in a finally a good useful thing for the internet, posted a short video and started a GoFundMe campaign, hoping to raise some money to help ease his burden and maybe allow him to retire. Well, within days, donations came from around the world. And the last we heard, it was over $40,000, leaving both Joe and Alanya kind of overwhelmed by all the response. Joe says he thinks that the delivery mix-up happened for a reason, saying

0: Anya is my angel. Very cool story. And the power of good in the internet. Every once in a while, it does something good. That is your good news story of the day, brought to you by Ben's Auto and House Glass.
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2: Today's word of the day is clouds. 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
2: 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Yep. In Dene Willy, how do you say clouds?
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8: I'm going to go to the house.

0: Was Custer undone by recklessness or faulty intelligence? Custer was well known to the natives on the plains for his arrogance, impulsiveness, and outsized ego. Presiding over the native camp was Hung Papa Lakota leader Sitting Bull, who had a vision that predicted a great victory, which came weeks later for the warriors led by the Oglala war chief Crazy Horse. The outcome had implications on this side of the border, as Sitting Bull, in the wake of the battle, led his followers to seek refuge near Wood Mountain in southern Saskatchewan. My wife and I once visited the Little Bighorn battlefield. It's quiet and picturesque. There's something eerie about it, too, given the violence and concentration of death 150 years ago. For NBC, I'm Eric Forbes in Regina.
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0: Music producer Mark Marilanen goes by the term Najawan, and then every once in a while creates little different projects like that. That project, teaming up with his sons, called Kind of Sea, in a song Eternal on the NBC 9 to 5 Workday. And then before that, Casey Musgrave, she's going through a dry spell. 9:35 in your 9 to 5 Workday. Well, some good sports action on the weekend. And way to go, Team Canada, in the World Cup Soccer Championships, making it out of the round of 32, but unfortunately meeting their match when it came to playing Morocco on Saturday, losing 3-0 in that game. That ended Canada's run, but boy, oh boy. Much like, I want to say, the Canada-Russia hockey series, it really brought Canadians out and cheering and their pride. It was very cool. CFL action on the weekend. Riders, whew, man, that one was a bit of a nail-biter. Definitely a bit of a nail-biter. 27-22, the final score for the Riders over Ottawa Friday night. Saturday, BC, Toronto, Edmonton, 36-24. And last night, Winnipeg and Hamilton, it was a two-point difference until Winnipeg got a field goal with only like a minute or so left. Yeah. Winnipeg beating Hamilton 14-13. So now the standings in the West, the Rough Riders and the Edmonton Elks are at 3-1. The Blue Bombers and the Stampeders are 2-2, and the Lions are at 1-3. Over in the East, Montreal has the best record there, 3-1. The Argos and the Ticats have 2-2 records, and Ottawa has yet to score a win. They are at 0-4 in the CFL season. And of course, more great football on the way for you coming up Thursday night and right through the weekend. Looking forward to it. 9:37. See what the weather's going to be like. I think it's going to be something you can look forward to. That's next.
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4: 938, your NBC weather forecast for today for LaRonge and the North Central region, the Northeast, Pelican Narrows, Sandy Bay, Cumberland House and Creighton, and the Northwest, Beauval, Buffalo Narrows, Isle of Crosse, and the Losh. There will be some smoke in the Northwest and Northeast regions for the next 24 hours or so. Otherwise, the forecast calls for a mix of sun and cloud and a high of 22. Tonight, a few clouds down to 12. And sunny tomorrow, a high of 26. Stony Rapids, Uranium City, Fond du Lac, a few showers today, a high of 20. Smoke rolling in tonight, a low of 8. And tomorrow, sunny with smoke and a high of 24. Wollaston, under an air quality alert due to smoke. Cloudy today with showers, risk of a thunderstorm. Winds gusting to 50, a high of 19. A few showers this evening, risk of a thunderstorm and widespread smoke as well, a low of 11. And widespread smoke tomorrow, a high of 22. North Battleford, Prince Albert regions, today sunny, highs of 24. Overnight down to 9 and sunny tomorrow, highs of 26. And for Saskatoon, Regina, and Yorkton regions, sunny today, 25 for the high, a 12 for the low overnight, and tomorrow sunny with highs of 23 to 26. 16 in Stony Rapids, Black Lake, 14 Uranium City, Fond du Lac, 15 Collins Bay, Wollaston Lake, 15 at La Loche and Buffalo Narrows, winds gusting up to 46 there, 16 at Meadow Lake and Green Lake, 20 in North Battleford, Flin Flon and Creighton at 17, 18 in Saskatoon, 17 in Regina and Yorkton, Waskasoo and Anglin Lake at 16. In LaRonge this morning, cloudy, wind is out of the west, gusting to 40, it's 15 degrees. And in Prince Albert, it's sunny, wind out of the west, northwest, gusting to 27, and a temperature of 17 degrees.
5: Ah, Mondays. 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

0: There's Miss Lainey, Lainey Wilson from Whirlwind and Somewhere Over Laredo, Saskatchewan's MBC. Monday, July the 6th. Happy National Chicken Day today. Apparently it's Fried Chicken Day on the holiday calendar of weird things. It's also International Kissing Day. Well, leaves me out. And it's also Take Your Webmaster to Lunch Day. I work on a website. I wonder if somebody will buy me lunch today.
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0: Here we go. Time for another installment of the Dumb Criminal File Report here on NBC. And it's brought to you by your friends at the LaRange A&W. 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All part of the Brew Bar, your LaRange A&W. Well, a Pennsylvania man has been charged after allegedly taking a former NASCAR race truck, slapping a VIN plate from a different vehicle onto it, and passing it off as a street-legal Chevy S10. Investigators say he bought the truck directly from NASCAR driver Norm Benning, then illegally titled it using the fake VIN. Listing it on eBay as a street-legal conversion, which the driver denies ever doing, and later was sold at auction for $10,000. Police examined the truck, confirmed it was absolutely not street-legal. Basically, the same race truck that Benning drove at the 2023 Bristol Dirt Race, just with headlights and taillights added. The seller is now facing a buffet of charges, including VIN tampering, forgery, theft by deception, dealing in unlawful proceeds, and more. Yeah, because nothing says totally legit like buying a NASCAR truck and adding headlights. There you go. The weird, the wild, the wonderful, strange things that people do and get themselves into trouble. And we get to tell you all about it every weekday morning. It's the Dumb Criminal File Report on NBC, brought to you by your LaRange A&W.
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on the road and his fist clenched tight. 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

0: Donny Parrotto. 3 weeks at number one on the NBC Indigenous Top 5 Music Countdown with that song and The Last Thing You Do. 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
0: On the calendar, some events going on today. And Soto First Nation, good morning to you. There will be a grief and loss walk-in counseling session today and tomorrow. This will take place at the Soto Health Center. Coffee and pizza will be served. This is a walk-in event. Runs from 11 a.m. to 3 p.m. today and tomorrow. Today with Michelle Bomick, tomorrow with Harmony King. And Black Lake First Nation, it's the Pine Channel activities going on this week. Daily activities and crafts for youth down by the lake and the church building. You contact Black Lake First Nation Prevention, 306-284-2044 for information, 306-284-2044. And George Gordon First Nation Treaty Day is today underway at the George Gordon First Nation Powwow Grounds. All kinds of activities, hand game demonstrations, wagon rides, castle, bouncy house, education awards from noon to 5, and Terry Ann Strongarm will be there to sing this afternoon from 2 until 5 at the George Gordon First Nation celebrating Treaty Day 2026, Treaty 4. And there you go. There's a look at some of the things that are on the NBC community calendar. Making our way towards 10 o'clock in the classic rock coffee break. Before that, Tim McGraw with Shotgun Rider. And Hog Wild has a question for you. Do you wanna?

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1: It's 10 o'clock, 15 degrees in LaRange, 17 in Prince Albert and Saskatoon, and 18 in Regina. I'm David Smith with NBC News.
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1: Three people are facing charges after a weekend shooting in Prince Albert that left one person injured. Saturday morning around 6:30, officers were called to the 1600 block of Muir Drive. Police say they found a 30-year-old man suffering from a gunshot wound. Investigators say an altercation involving several people had taken place. A search of the home turned up a firearm, ammunition, and other weapons. The charges include aggravated assaults and various firearms charges. A BC First Nation has yet to take a position on a proposed pipeline to the West Coast. The Tawasin First Nation says its territory covers the area where the pipeline would end. It expects new talks will take place. It adds that any potential benefits will be considered alongside of assessment of environmental, cultural, social, and treaty rights impacts. Initial consultations with First Nations were held, but most of the talks took place before Alberta decided to build the new route. Prime Minister Mark Carney is expected to announce today that Canada will buy its next fleet of submarines from Germany's TKMS. South Korea and Germany have been competing for the multi-billion dollar contracts to manufacture up to 12 submarines. The government is expected to enter into months of negotiations with TKMS to finalize the details of the contract. Canada's Secretary of State for Defense Procurements is also scheduled to make an announcement today. And professional networking platform LinkedIn is now dominated by AI-generated content. It started when chatbots like ChatGPT and Gemini became mainstream a few years ago. Career coach Ariel Henning Wood says LinkedIn is still important for networking, but so is meeting people in person.
4: I hear more and more professionals saying like, oh, LinkedIn is just like the same old and the content is boring and I'm not actually building relationships there. Then get off of the platform and go to a networking event.
1: LinkedIn recently increased its scrutiny of AI-generated content and comments. That's the latest from the NBC Newsroom. 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
9: Good morning, I'm Joel Withick with NBC Sports. The Toronto Blue Jays open a three-game series in San Francisco tonight against the struggling Giants. The Blue Jays are also struggling lately, losers of 7 of their last 10, scoreless in their last 2 games, and finding themselves 6 games below 500. Right-hander Kevin Gausman will be on the mound for the Jays, while Landon Roop will pitch for the Giants. There are 2 round of 16 matches in the World Cup today. One is in Seattle featuring Belgium taking on the United States. Portugal and Spain square off in the other game in Arlington, Texas. Yesterday, England beat co-host Mexico 3-2 in a World Cup Classic, and Norway advanced with a 2-1 win over Brazil. In the CFL yesterday, the Winnipeg Blue Bombers fought back from a 13-4 deficit to beat the Hamilton Tiger Cats 14-3. The Blue Bombers scored a touchdown in the third quarter and a field goal in the fourth for the win. Both teams now sit at 2-2 on the season. In sports business news, Rogers Communication is taking full control of Maple Leaf Sports and Entertainment. The company will buy the remaining 25% stake it doesn't already own from Kilmer Sports for $4.35 billion. This is pending league approval. The deal gives Rogers full ownership of the Toronto Maple Leafs, Raptors, Toronto FC, and Argonauts, along with its already ownership of the Blue Jays. Rogers expects the transaction to close later this year. Well, that's NBC Sports. Weather is next.
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16: 10:08, good morning. Here's your NBC weather forecast for LaRange and the north central, northeast, and northwest parts of the province. Mix of sunny cloud today. There will be smoke hanging around in the northwest and northeast regions today. Highs around 22 degrees. That smoke continues in the northwest and the northeast regions tonight and tomorrow as well. Overnight, a few clouds down to 12. Tomorrow, sunny and highs of 26. Stony Rapids, Uranium City, Fond du Lac, expecting some showers today, a high of 20, with some smoke rolling in tonight, a low of 8. Sunny tomorrow with smoke, and a high of 24. Wollaston, under an air quality alert due to forest fire smoke. Cloudy, showers, risk of a thunderstorm, winds gusting to 50, and a high of 19. A few showers this evening, risk of a thunderstorm, the smoke hanging around, a low of 11. And tomorrow, widespread smoke, and a high of 22. North Battleford, Prince Albert regions today, sunny and highs around 24. Sunny, clear tonight, I should say, down to 9, and sunny tomorrow, a high of 26. And for Saskatoon, Regina, and Yorkton, sunny today, 25 for the high, clear and 12 overnight, and tomorrow sunny, highs of 23 to 26. 16 in Stony Rapids and Black Lake, 14 Uranium City and Fond du Lac, 15 at Collins Bay and Wollaston Lake, 15 at La Loche and Buffalo Narrows, winds gusting to 46 in that region, 16 at Meadow Lake and Green Lake, North Battleford at 20, Flin Flon and Creighton 17, 18 in Saskatoon, 17 in Regina and Yorkton, Waskasu at 16. In La Ronge this morning, it's cloudy. West wind gusting up to 40. It's currently 15 degrees. And in Prince Albert, it's sunny. The wind is out of the west, northwest, gusting to 27, and it's 17 degrees.
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16: 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Great for northern Saskatchewan lakes. Well, we're taking a look at what happened on this day in music history. In 1988, MTV refused to play Neil Young's video for This Note's For You, citing a policy against videos that mentioned products. The video was a parody of the various ad campaigns with lyrics mentioning Coke, Pepsi, Miller, and Bud. 1985, Phil Collins went to number one on the charts with Sussudio, his third U.S. number one. Still don't know what a Sussudio is. 1968, the Rolling Stones scored their fifth U.S. number one single when Jumpin' Jack Flash reached the top of the charts. Keith Richards recalled that he and Mick Jagger wrote the lyrics while staying at Richards' country house and were awakened one morning by the sound of gardener Jack Dyer walking past the window. When Jagger asked what the noise was, Keith responded, "Oh, that's Jack. That's Jumpin' Jack." There you go, Jumpin' Jack Flash. And on this day in 1925, rock and roll's first teen idol was born in Highland Park, Michigan. Bill Haley, with his group The Saddlemen, at first played country and western, but in 1952 dropped the cowboy image and changed the band's name to The Comets. Haley began recording cover versions of R&B hits, and in 1953, his Crazy Man Crazy became the first rock and roll record to make the Billboard pop charts. Bill Haley and The Comets' biggest success came in 1955, when a song they did rose to number one. It actually came out in 54, but was released as a part of the Blackboard Jungle soundtrack, and that's where it achieved its most fame. Haley, the most popular rock and roll idol until Elvis came along, but by 1958, his career was mostly over, and Bill Haley died in February of 1981 in Texas.
23: 1, 2, 3 o'clock, 4 o'clock, rock. 5, 6, 7 o'clock, 8 o'clock, rock. 9, 10, 11 o'clock, 12 o'clock, rock, we're gonna rock.

0: Neil Young, this note's for you. On the Classic Rock Coffee Break this morning, back in this day in 1988, MTV refused to play his video for that song because of all the product placement and the parody thereof. And in before that, a classic track from Bill Haley and the Comets and Rock Around the Clock, which also, of course, gained a lot of use as the theme song to Happy Days. 17 after 10 with Ken on your Classic Rock Coffee Break. We're over and done with that, but still to come, David McIntyre has your Den A News, the Schmaltz Auction Triple Play. Our Facebook page this morning, as I said, we've been talking a lot about the weather and the crazy weather we've had, including the tornado alerts. We have had so many of them, just crazy over the last little while. So I was asking you about if you've ever experienced a tornado or seen one. We had a text in that said my mom from Dillon said she had one in her dream coming across the lake. It said it looked so real to her. And the next thing, it was hovering over her. She woke up and felt so many mixed emotions and how it damages everything in sight. That's a powerful dream. My goodness. My dreams are usually about missing my alarm clock in the morning. That's very cool. Thanks for sharing that. Doris from Dillon. Appreciate you sharing your story there. That's our question of the day on our Facebook page if you want to pop by and drop in your thoughts. On the way next, David McIntyre with your Den A News.
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0: 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Why did you leave me?
4: Why did you leave me? Why did you go?
0: Stepping up to challenge for the crown this week is a new song from Daryl Anderson and Fallon Baptiste, Watching the Sunrise.

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1: Et Dorothy Salotteta, when you know it's a Sinohabi was tea. Prince Albert of the Nazi and Donish Instinct, Ganitra Talanga, Sand and a Hesk Eddie, Saint Asikabit, Danes, Get Hatan Nisi Dutza, the Nazi and Abdanayan Titanin Deliha, 1600 Block Mirror Drive, Ernin Delu, the Nazi Dane, Tonena, Belayetane, Hun A, Hesk Eddie, Tanonish Inaratu, Sono the Rondi, Sonsa Tanadatila. 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Saskatoon, fire crews, but then I ain't he saw Nakanitra Talanga, the South Saskatchewan River Bazi, Saint Asi, Dindisotango, Sunk Kuli, yes, a daily Sandri Pontoonsi, hit in Hellali, a year, Deske. 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

0: Lancelot Knight, Big Fish, wrapping up the Schmaltz Auction Triple Play this morning. Lancelot Knight, one of the many performers that's received recognition of the Saskatchewan Indigenous Music Association Awards. He won the Heavy Metal Rock Blues category back in 2024. And before that, Tucker Lane out of Saskatoon, It's All Right, and Katie St. Germain, and Grow, Saskatchewan's Indigenous Radio, MBC. Speaking of growing, we're growing the exposure to Saskatchewan Indigenous artists with the 4th Annual Saskatchewan Indigenous Music Awards. Nominations are now open. And what you can do, if you're an artist, want to share your work with others, you can nominate yourself. Or if you know somebody whose amazing talent should be noticed and celebrated, nominate them. All you have to do is go to their website, skima.ca, and fill out the form. All nominees must be Indigenous artists and currently residing within Saskatchewan. Artists must have either released a professional recording or performed a live show within the past 12 months. Not all artists are available to make a professional recording, but if they've been performing in the last 12 months, that makes them eligible. Find the submission form and the different categories for awards by going to skima.ca. Nominations close July 22nd at 11:59 p.m. The 4th Annual Saskatchewan Indigenous Music Awards, proudly supported by MBC.
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0: 10:36 MBC weather for today. LaRange, the north central, northeast, and northwest parts of the province. Mix of sun and cloud, highs of 22, a low of 12 overnight, and sunny for tomorrow, a high of 26. Smoke will be a bit of an issue in the northeast and northwest parts of the province over the next 24 hours. Stony Rapids, Uranium City, Fond du Lac, a few showers expected today, a high of 20. Overnight, local smoke rolling in, a low of 8 and sunny, but with smoke tomorrow, a high of 24. Wollaston, under an air quality alert. They're going to get smoke today, tonight, tomorrow. Otherwise, cloudy, showers, risk of a thunderstorm at a high of 19. A few showers this evening, risk of a thunderstorm, a low of 11. And then widespread smoke tomorrow, a high of 22. North Battleford, Prince Albert, sunny today, highs of 24. Overnight clear down to 9. Sunny tomorrow and highs of 26. And for Saskatoon, Regina, and Yorkton, sunny today and highs of 25. Down to 12 overnight and sunny tomorrow, highs ranging from 23 to 26. Stony Rapids and Black Lake are at 17 this hour. It's 15 at Uranium City and Fond du Lac, 16 at Collins Bay and Wollaston Lake, Buffalo Narrows 16, 17 in Meadow Lake and North Battleford, 20 at Flin Flon and Creighton, 18 in Saskatoon, 19 in Regina, 20 in Yorkton, 17 in Waskasoo. In LaRange, mostly cloudy, wind out of the west gusting up to 36, it's 15 degrees. And in Prince Albert, sunny, wind out of the west-northwest gusting to 37, it's 18 degrees.
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0: Taylor Swift from the Toy Story 5 soundtrack. I knew it. I knew you. Saskatchewan's MBC. And then before that, Kane Brown and Woman. And Taylor Swift is now a hitched woman. Yep. On Friday, she and Travis Kelce did indeed tie the knot at Madison Square Garden in New York after all the, you know, rumors and speculation and stuff, and then security of a strict no phone policy. But apparently some people broke that and have since been fired from their jobs. Some security people and such like that. Apparently they had their phones and took some pictures. Got themselves into a little bit of trouble. Apparently there was a non-disclosure agreement that everybody had to sign saying they wouldn't reveal any of the details about it. What we do know officially was there was about an estimated 1,000 guests at the reception, and the ceremony was officiated by Adam Sandler. Yeah, apparently he's blessed to do that, or however you call it, licensed or whatever you want. And one very cool thing that, you know, instead of you normally when you get married, you get gifts. Well, Taylor and Travis were giving them. Dolly Parton took to her social media to thank Taylor and Travis for a $2 million donation to her Imagination Library, which offers free books to kids. So Taylor and Travis spreading the wealth and spreading the love. Kind of a cool thing. There you go. 10:45. As we roll into yet another day of activity in Isle of Cross, it is the big 250th anniversary celebrations and all kinds of activities still going on today and tomorrow. And Abel Charles is there on location. And we'll be doing a Missinipia Chimowan from Isle of Cross coming up after 11 o'clock. Make sure you tune in for that.
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Well, these boots are going somewhere. Right into my backyard to cut my 4-foot-tall grass from all the rain. Tim Hicks, Saskatchewan's Indigenous Radio, MBC, 10 before 11 o'clock. Thanks for letting me kick off your Monday. Hopefully it brought a good note to you. On the way for you, news and weather coming up at 11 with David. And then after that, as I mentioned, Abel is in Isle of Crosse for the 250th anniversary celebrations. Mississippi Chimowan on the road from 11 till noon. And then Chris rolls in at 1 o'clock to pick and play with you here on MBC. Ella Langley, Leonard Sumner all coming up after James Barker Band.

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1: It's 11 o'clock, 15 degrees in LaRange, 18 in Prince Albert and Saskatoon, and 19 in Regina. I'm David Smith with NBC News.
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1: Clearwater River Dene Nation will begin operating a checkpoint north of LaLosh next month. It'll be staffed by uniformed CRDN guardians. They'll collect information from companies traveling into the Western Athabasca Basin for industrial work. Chief Teddy Clark says the goal is to improve accountability and better understand who's working within the nation's traditional territory. The nation says the initiative comes amid a surge in uranium exploration across the region. Musketeating Soto First Nation is remembering former Chief Paul Poitras, who's passed away at the age of 87. Poitras served as elected chief for 10 years, from 1983 to 1993. After that, he was also an FSIN senator and knowledge keeper with the File Hills Qu'Appelle Tribal Council. Paul Poitras also served as a leader with the New Dawn Healing Center and Qu'Appelle Child and Family Services. Most federal public servants are returning back to the office for 4 days a week, starting today. The Treasury Board announced the change to remote work rules in February. Executive public servants return to the office full-time in May, but a lack of office space is delaying the return for some departments. Professional networking platform LinkedIn is now dominated by AI-generated content. It started when chatbots like ChatGPT and Gemini became mainstream a few years ago. But career counselor Miriam Groom says LinkedIn is still a good source of information that's hard to find anywhere else.
6: This is the information that is a goldmine for candidates, because where else do you have like a database and a directory of like, this person could be your boss in your ideal company and you should reach out to them?
1: Groom says the LinkedIn directory allows job seekers to interact with hiring managers or the boss of a company directly. That's the latest from the NBC Newsroom. Remember, our news is available online anytime at NBCRadio.com. Weather is next.
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1: Taking a look now at your Environment Canada weather forecast, beginning with the north central region, including LaRange. Northeast, Pelican Narrow, Sandy Bay, Cumberland House, and Creighton. Northwest, Beauval, Buffalo Narrows, Isle of Cross, and LaLosh. A mix of sun and cloud today with a high of 22. Tonight, a low of 12. Tomorrow, mainly sunny and a high of 26. Athabasca region, including Stony Rapids, Black Lake, Uranium City, and Fond du Lac, a few showers and a high of 20. Tonight, local smoke, a low of 8. Tomorrow, sunny, local smoke, and a high of 24. Prince Albert area, clearing, a high of 24. Tonight, a low of 9. Tomorrow, sunny, and a high of 26. Saskatoon and Regina, sunny, high of 25. Tonight, a low of 12. And Tuesday, sunny, with a high of 26. And checking our temperatures from around the province. Stony Rapids, Black Lake, and Black Lake are 18. Uranium City and Wollaston are 16. Buffalo Narrows, 16 degrees. Meadow Lake and the Battlefords, 18. Creighton, Flin Flon, and the Paw, 19. Saskatoon is also at 19 this hour. Prince Albert, 19. Regina and Yorkton, 20. And for La Ronge, Stanley Mission, and Grandmother's Bay, cloudy and 15 degrees.
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0: eight horsemen kik si waren ge paramegi tsega gutwa so swi pena man stamana Kagiugan Buffalo Toftsman Bargeman out against you was after. Maybe before that keep him scarman and mushroomy give it tight. We two wagon up here, Philip Felix Warring is he has Scott give it tight. The scoman acted 3-4 days. Sam Newton man get it. Him scarcogi we has to get
1: you
0: tell me the great speed. Moscow, Nikolix, Sigma, Tigua, Mona, Sagat, Dukes.
1: That's what you get. No, what you go, Sam, though, near to each other.
0: That's my going big, give day, what? So an excuse to have to go with the give days in the Dominicans. She wants to get all crayons, you see.
1: I know, I got ya. She wants to get all these men at the way they go high. Tak mesti pemiskan, wego tahu cik, kau mesti show apa sih kata kenuis no cipta no.
0: Sis kau one whole day,
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1: Actually, were there any portages along the way? The Donegi, the Kaski, that's where
0: you might. Okay, anyway, so square all the way.
1: So I go Mutahaya or Tehuakoto in Sagita, Kotim in Motosopa, Sik Wahoma got sit no.
0: Mutaya was so tapago. There was so ta Desjardins, Roy's, Malbeth's, there was so ta Favels, Morin's, there was so ta my relations of ta. And my papa was the Aki to eat buffalo.
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1: so I now what you do give me the eye got shit no we dig dig the mash what you got na patta wa they grew their food go many but got shake many match each you know see what happened so they it to in what give me dog they were healthier
0: oh much for sure we start some cracks here for me but just me to win this is no tema na la pointe hat you give me no most blueberries who tomo kaya homo kapia mashkego ta mi vitio man no kem la mosimo sakena ya gutat na ta pastiga no shuman givitio el friend of one sa si si wa kake we just kind of a chaos I'm not so 10 years old kake we was this class we to how your grandparents
1: Yeah, tuna mana magayak. Shoki do me pigi ogi in musto shopa che koche from Buffalo. Now it's got to go up ma ogota. Igi shibui bitchigi go ka o mota hita ko shi ko in the celebration.
0: Ah, so it's a word from Stradwood then up ma. Oh, tapu ma. Elders Lodge me sko in Sweet Pamukta. Yeah, put some Strad. 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
1: Yeah, piega ota no up ma mitta ko shi ka ki tie ya. If you meet you in Chita, I'm double dipping today. Sasha Mutigi meets you on Friendship Syndrome. What the heck am I going to be meet you?
0: Pan meets you, no, I actually saw the Mutsigita, the meets you to your papi, that's a mot.
1: Yeah, the Taki Ogato Nano, you know, Kayashi give up much to go for Givichiago, and go up for Maganak, Sasha Menego up Mark, Kuachi, Mark, Tagoskat now, give me the 18, Mizogi Ogato, you know.
0: Ah, Mrs. Fatquist, New. And I'm happy you're here.
1: What's your name?
0: Ah, merci.

There's wagon rides. I'm sitting to get up. 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Not the Ayami Hittawi. There'll be a lot of information booths. I got some when we got the Mister Hittit and then we must do keynote speakers. When I'm a kid, we are not the same. We'll give you that. On July the 14th, Black Rain, got the Pita Chimauk. July the 15th, there's square dancing and jing competition. So I nian no sa pagi mi chu ma ya tita wa waska I pin to chigi kwati cha chiga ha kwata mai ni hoto chigi na to those are competitions. And then the July 16th, there's a family jamboree. Transportation is available. Kisin aya kitasta gati ni kotiti si mustokti na waska mana magami na kisiti ya kuitu gimi na wasa wiski wigin. But there's transportation available. I'm assuming in the tri-community areas. So yeah, band office kagi isaya binti tamasino hogawi ni kota 425-2183. Kami na for more information. For more information kagi ayamihaw Lillian Sanderson 306-420-4773. 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

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friendship center and there's a cultural village ta mago mutta ni hi ga gote I no gota chi ko ma ya there's different cultural activities. There's moccasin making. 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There's organic healing bracelets and sprays. 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
0: So ayo ko me tista ta ni more a meti activity git ton choma.
1: Tapo ya ha. Just hold on. My wife's got
2: I learned the story of where Norma came from.
1: Norma. Can you get the information for me? For
2: I can't.
1: We've got all the information here.
0: Okay. Ayak maguma ayak yagu niho ayak ni pisihta ko like diamond willow motta ayak uta kicho aga ayak ni tawigi.
1: I'm sure Cumberland House. I'm sure she pick me sure. I go to gig.
0: Yeah.
1: A diamond willow walking stick represents the strength, natural resilience, and traditional teaching about living in harmony with nature. In indigenous, particularly Métis culture, it often symbolizes the internal generational passing of wisdom, generosity, respect for the circle of life often gifted by elders to the children. Resilience, the unique diamond-shaped patterns are caused by a fungus that forces the tree to grow in a unique way, making the wood stronger and highly prized. Culture tradition, it represents a connection to Métis First Nation and Northern traditional symbolizing the way living in a good way.
0: So ayako kagi sita iga ya saska hutana their walking sticks pogo ek sita ya bachita
1: pogo ek tega pista wa pogo ek tega pista ge te ek mane mimi hutta mogo yo ibai ibai ya I sito skato I sito skwa it holds them up when sometimes it's very difficult to walk.
0: Yeah.
1: Is it a sky?
0: There is a fungus was sweet to yagachi posag in itavit nantawita. There is a yogominantas was the yak. You can sponge with that.
1: Tapu ya. To kantona mina puelo smudge.
0: Kosehtanoegi these walking willow walking sticks. 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
1: 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Any volunteer sponsors or any kind of support min tunnamak ni tiga westi gi ya kuni Tony Cody Summer Games North Battleford and the Battleford toni tugi ma mo imen ta ta tagi chim ta tumte no chit no koti ta ta gosh no we the min tagis kis na no ego ma ya 150 years of treaty 6 ta tumte ne num ta no shi ho mi ga ni uchi chip de gosh a spin stem gagi usi ta no ego ma te pa ma tu in treaty number 6. So to my chito bado got set nok. It naturally though me toyok the athletes themselves 3,300 athletes. So might have been a chaperones, coaches. Unigi higo mag me na mechit to gna paki yok som to nom. Mechit na no mane ya kun yo ki ki ki ki ya yak mi toy and there's 74 First Nations. Di bo hup mit the new sapo ni do ga so ina got ta. It so yo mi toy. July 27th and 28th, and he had the track events. Track and he meet the you and he dig the Tasty Centennial Park. Kagwas quit the higgits, a man of golf. You're going to eat the meet the Arno Jackfish Lodge. Kagwit Skatta Hutto in canoeing, Niti, you go Mosom in First Nation, you go Motakwe in Archery Riverview Center. You're going to July the 29th to the 31st, soccer. You're going to Maini Skato in Itigo, you go Holy Family and Centennial Park. You go softball, Pagamahutto in Battleford Flats and Centennial Park, beach volleyball, Cosqueen 2 in Minia, Wokui Waskwana, Kisi, Pahot Cosqueen 2, and Itia Gotas to Eston's Place. And of course, you have athlete services, Taskocha Athletes Village, and Itia got the Ridge, Registration and Stats Access Center. 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And Itia, Kagi Miskina, Itu Gatsimuin, www.batc.ca/Tony Cody Summer Games 2026. Awin and a midwife, Isin Stotaman, is Squeawa, Kappa Mihat, Weet Squeawa Homaga, UPP Mid. You got me watch out the Hayak Saskatchewan. That never toss up, we got to a key, Takochugo, Pamihi, we walk. Got to a car, but sit out the hope, Pamihi, we will midwife. Mother gonna be mistaggy, you got me in that task which now Jimmy Diatana, Oasis. I gonna meet cheat, be hook, squeak. So, oh, that's a scatch on them, and now watching tell you this Dagosog, you're gonna go gayak, or Pamihi, we walk, midwives. You go match him, we need to go to the Health Sciences Association of Saskatchewan.

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1: Good afternoon. It's 15 degrees in LaRange, 19 in Prince Albert and Saskatoon, and 20 in Regina. I'm David Smith, and this is NBC's The North at Noon. In today's news, Clearwater River Dene Nation will be setting up a checkpoint north of LaLoche. Saskatoon firefighters responded to two river rescues on the weekend. Three people have been arrested after a weekend shooting in Prince Albert. And Muscapeating Soto Nation is remembering former chief Paul Poitras. I'll have the details on these and other stories just ahead during the noon news. Joel Willick is here now to preview the sports and what's coming up today.
2: Well, coming up in today's sports, the Toronto Blue Jays will look to turn things around today after dropping 2-3 against the Seattle Mariners over the weekend. Plenty of World Cup action, including controversy around tonight's game between the United States and Belgium. And we're just a few weeks away from the start of the Tony Cody Summer Games, and all the rosters are beginning to be ironed out. All of this and more coming up in today's sports.
1: Also coming up later on this hour, provincial weather details, today's edition of North Notes, and the wildfire reports. That's all on the way, but first, the new news.
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1: Clearwater River Dene Nation says it supports responsible uranium development, but it wants greater oversight of activity in its traditional territory. Beginning in August, the nation will establish an industry monitoring checkpoint on Highway 955 north of LaLoche. Chief Teddy Clark says the system will help protect treaty rights, improve communication with industry, and strengthen environmental stewardship. The nation says the checkpoint is meant to improve transparency, not prevent responsible development. Saskatoon firefighters responded to two river rescues over the weekend as dangerous conditions continue on the South Saskatchewan River. Crews first recovered an unmanned pontoon boat that had drifted downstream on Saturday. They later rescued a person stranded on an island early Sunday morning. The city says fast-moving water and strong currents continue to pose a serious risk. Residents are being urged to stay off the river until conditions improve. Three people are facing charges after a weekend shooting in Prince Albert that left one person injured. Saturday morning around 6:30, officers were called to the 1600 block of Muir Drive. Police say they found a 30-year-old man suffering from a gunshot wound. Investigators say an altercation involving several people had taken place. A search of the home turned up a firearm, ammunition, and other weapons. The charges include aggravated assault and various firearm charges. Tributes are being shared across the province following the passing of former Muscapeating Soto Nation Chief Paul Poitras. Poitras led the First Nation for a decade before dedicating many more years to serving Indigenous communities. He was an FSIN senator, knowledge keeper, and executive director with several Indigenous organizations. Friends and colleagues say he leaves behind a legacy built on leadership, honor, and respect. Funeral services will be held Thursday at the Muscapeating Education Center. Paul Poitras was 87 years old. Actors in the new version of A Little House on the Prairie series say the creators were intentional about portraying Indigenous characters with depth and avoiding racial stereotypes. Ojibwe actor Miguam Fairbrother says that trend has been noticeable over the past decade. He adds more films and TV shows involve Indigenous consultants to ensure stories are told from a variety of perspectives.
6: And so that, you know, a lot of times meant, okay, we're going to bring a writer into the writer's room, and Little House had that. Okay, we're going to bring a consultant, Little House had that. We're going to bring a language consultant. And so they did the right thing, and they brought in a director, Sydney Freeland, to direct an episode, a couple episodes, really important episodes too. Later on in the season that deals heavily with the land deals that were going on at the time.
1: The first season of the Netflix series of Little House on the Prairie premieres Thursday. A BC First Nation has yet to take a position on a proposed pipeline to the West Coast. Tawasin First Nation says its territory covers the area where the proposed pipeline would end. It expects new talks will take place. It adds that any potential benefits will be considered alongside assessment of environmental, cultural, social, and treaty rights impacts. Many federal public servants are starting a new work schedule today, now 4 days a week in office.
7: Although a lack of office space is delaying that plan for some departments, including Immigration, Refugee and Citizenship Canada, and some Regional Health Canada and Public Health Agency of Canada offices. Federal unions have fought the government's back-to-office directives, and some have filed unfair labor practice complaints. Most public servants were told to work remotely when the COVID-19 pandemic began in March of 2020, and core federal employees have been working 3 days in office since September of 2024. Naira Ahmed, The Canadian Press.
1: Prime Minister Mark Carney is expected to announce today that Canada will buy its next fleet of submarines from Germany's TKMS. South Korea and Germany had been competing for the multi-billion dollar contract to manufacture up to 12 submarines. The government is expected to enter into months of negotiations with TKMS to finalize the details of the contract. And police in St. John's, Newfoundland say they're finding many

0: uses for their new drones. On the weekend, they used one to arrest a man accused of arson.
1: The Royal Newfoundland Constabulary says officers were using a drone for additional patrols of the Cochrane Pond area Sunday morning. On the outskirts of the city, Cochrane Pond has been the site of a number of recent fires, including four on Saturday alone. That's according to radio station VOCM. Around 8:15 a.m. local time, officers used the drone to spot a man allegedly setting fire to a vehicle. Police kept an eye on the suspect with the drone while officers on the ground found and arrested him. The 52-year-old was held in custody and is set to appear in court for arson charges. David Augustine, The Canadian Press.
0: That's the latest from the NBC Newsroom. 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
2: Taking a look now at your Environment Canada weather forecast, beginning with the north central region, including LaRonge. Northeast, Pelican Narrow, Sandy Bay, Cumberland House, and Creighton. Northwest, Beauval, Buffalo Narrows, Isle La Crosse, and LaLoche. A mix of sun and cloud this afternoon with a high of 22. Tonight, a low of 12. Tomorrow, mainly sunny and a high of 26. Athabasca region, including Stony Rapids, Black Lake, Uranium City, and Fond du Lac, a few showers with a high of 20. Tonight, local smoke, a low of 8. Tuesday, mainly sunny, local smoke, and a high of 24. Prince Albert, Saskatoon, and Regina, mainly sunny, highs 25. Tonight, a low of 12. Tomorrow, sunshine, and a high of 26. And checking our temperatures from around the province, Stony Rapids and Black Lake are 19, Uranium City, Fond du Lac, and Wollaston, 16. Buffalo Narrows, Meadow Lake, and the Battlefords, 19 degrees. Creighton, Flin Flon, and the Paw are also 19. Saskatoon, Regina, and Yorkton are 21 this hour, Prince Albert 20, and for LaRonge, Stanley Mission, and Grandmother's Bay, mostly cloudy and 17 degrees.
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0: The Christopher Lake Legion's second annual Pick-A-Chip Motorcycle and Classic Car Rally takes place Saturday, July the 11th. Proceeds from this event go to the Christopher Lake Legion Restoration Fund. The ride will take place kicking off from Prince Albert and Christopher Lake, heading out to as far away as Melfort, then over to Birch Hills and back to Christopher Lake. It's a round trip of 320 kilometers an hour. There will also be a pancake breakfast and then a show and shine with the Classic Cruisers Car Club at the Christopher Lake Legion parking lot starting at 3 p.m. For more information, contact Lake Country Cottage in Christopher Lake.
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4: Good afternoon, I'm Joel Withick with NBC Sports. Starting off in baseball, the Toronto Blue Jays dropped 2 of 3 games against the Seattle Mariners over the weekend. Seattle blanked the Blue Jays 4-0 yesterday, which came after an 11-0 rout on Saturday. Blue Jays manager John Schneider spoke about the offensive struggles over the weekend.
5: But I think just being convicted, you know, if you're trying to get after a guy's fastball, you got to be convicted with it and take the right swings in the right areas. And they did a good job of, whether it was 2-seam, 4-seam, you know, to kind of go to, you know, through breaking balls to a couple lefties too. But we just didn't hit the fastball the last couple of days.
4: The Jays open a 3-game series in San Francisco tonight against the also struggling Giants. Toronto's won 3 of their last 10, while the Giants have only won 4 in the same span. Right-hander Kevin Gausman will be on the mound for the Jays. In the CFL yesterday, a field goal with 21 seconds left in the game lifted the Winnipeg Blue Bombers to a 14-13 victory in Hamilton over the Ticats. Starting quarterback Zach Collaros and Bo Levi Mitchell both left the game with injuries. Winnipeg snapped their 2-game losing skid and ended Hamilton's 2-game winning streak. Both teams sit at 2-2 so far on the season. At the FIFA World Cup, it was a thrilling game last night that saw England pick up a 3-2 victory over Mexico to reach the quarterfinals. Jude Bellingham scored 2 goals 90 seconds apart. Harry Kane converted a penalty when England was down to 10 men, and the Three Lions handed Mexico their first loss at this year's World Cup. Here's the final whistle on TSN ending the game.
6: And it comes, Pickford with the punch away. And there ends a World Cup classic. England knock out the co-hosts in their own back garden. Mexico are out of the World Cup as England go through to the quarterfinals.
4: England moves on to face Norway on Saturday in Florida for a spot in the semifinals. Norway beat Brazil 2-1 earlier in the day yesterday thanks to 2 goals from superstar striker Erling Haaland. Off-field controversy is overshadowing the buildup for tonight's U.S. game against Belgium. Belgium Soccer Federation is challenging FIFA's ruling that American star Flo Balogun can play despite getting a red card in his previous game. World Cup stars and coaches are also criticizing the decision to defer the ban for 1 year of probation. Meanwhile, the early game between Portugal and Spain in today's round of 16 schedule begins at 1 o'clock. Portugal is coming off a victory over Croatia and Toronto, while Spain blanked Austria in Los Angeles. England and Norway earned their victories yesterday. In sports business news, Rogers Communication is taking full control of Maple Leaf Sports and Entertainment. The company will be buying the remaining 25% stake it doesn't currently own from Kilmer Sports for $4.35 billion. The deal gives Rogers full ownership of the Toronto Maple Leafs, Raptors, Toronto FC, and Argonauts, adding to their ownership of the Blue Jays. Rogers expects the transaction to close later this year. Atikokw First Nations' Ray Croteau Jr. has taken over the aggregate lead at the Calgary Stampede Rangeland Derby. Croteau posted the fastest time for a second straight night, moving into

0: top spot in the overall standings after four nights of racing. Métis driver Jamie Lubacain sits less than half a second back and second overall after winning opening night and remaining in the championship hunt. The Rangeland Derby continues nightly through the Calgary Stampede into the weekend. The countdown is on for the 2026 Tony Cody Summer Games in North Battleford. The week-long event begins July 26 with opening ceremonies. The first few days will feature competition in athletics, archery, golf, and canoe and kayak. The second half of the games will feature soccer, softball, and beach volleyball before closing ceremonies on July 31st. More than 3,500 First Nation athletes are expected to partake. Both Team Woodland and Team PAGC have finalized their rosters in recent weeks. Well, that's the latest in NBC Sports. Our next sports update comes your way at the bottom of the hour right after the 12:30 news and weather. The word of the day is next.
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2: Today's word of the day is clouds. 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
2: 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Oh, yep. Simple. Yep. In Dene Willy, how do you say clouds?
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4: Yakov.
2: Yakov.
4: Yeah, clouds.
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0: And this year, I'm a Miss Indigenous Canada delegate. I'm from Sandy Bay, Saskatchewan. I'm on my last year, going on to my last year for education. I'm actually attending, it's called the CETA program, located in Pelican Narrows. So I commute to Pelican once in a while when I do have classes that are scheduled for over there. Sometimes I have classes on Zoom if it's not in Pelican. The CETA program is under the University of Saskatchewan, but it's just located in Pelican to help everyone like having to move away to school. They brought the program here and to help us and support us in that way. So that's something that I'm really grateful for, that I
1: Yeah.
0: get to do school at home.
1: Absolutely. Not having to leave your community is fantastic. And you're taking education?
0: Education. I'm just finishing up my third year.
1: What are your hopes after you graduate? What would you like to do with your degree?
0: I'll probably be a teacher in my home community as they need help in their school too. Being a teacher and being a Miss Indigenous Canada delegate is something I'll always get to talk about and share with my students as well. And that's something I
1: Sweet.
0: look forward to.
1: So tell me about what got you into Miss Indigenous Canada pageant.
0: It's something I've always been interested in. I remember always scrolling like on Facebook and seeing these other females that were always delegates, like in the past years, like when I was in high school and everything. And it was just something I've always wished that I can be a part of. I have some family members, like my cookum Roseanne, helping me with Grand In Your Hands. A Grand In Your Hand is a poster with squares from 1 to 100. Everyone pays $20 for a square, and then the winner at the end will win a grand, and then I keep a grand for the fundraiser. And then with that, there's different ways to do the draw, like a wheel elimination or picking out of a hat. It's whatever the people decide on.
1: That's super creative. And when is your rummage sale going to be?
0: I'm planning it for it to be on July 1st on Canada Day because the town will be busy, or maybe the first week of July, as there's usually events that go on in the community.
1: Great. And you're going to host that at Sandy Bay.
0: Yeah, it would be outside my house.
1: Have you received a lot of support from your community?
0: I have. I've also received a lot of support from just other members, like in the PBCN area. Like there's all the PBCN communities because PBCN is the biggest band. And so I'm lucky to be a part of that band. I have a lot of support all around me.
1: Should you win this competition, what will it mean to you?
0: At the end of the day, it's not about winning because I think it's more importantly the experience that I'm going to get to experience and be a part of, because that's going to be a memory I get to keep with me for the rest of my life. And it's also just giving like other Indigenous females inspiration, allowing them to know that they can go as far as that too, if it's something they really want.
1: I understand you have some exciting news. You just recently had a baby.
0: I did. I had a baby just about a month ago. I'm a first-time mom. Her name is Halo. She's going to be with me during my Miss Indigenous Canada week as well, so I'm excited for that. When I had applied, I was already halfway through my pregnancy. And in the beginning of it, I was actually really hesitant to apply because I was kind of afraid of like having a big belly during the competition. But then I realized, well, even if I did have a big belly, that's fine because that's something really special to me. I'm not even pregnant during this time. I'll just have baby girl with me, but that's something I also get to talk about during the competition week as well. I have a lot of help around me, and I'm glad for my support system. Wanted this for so long. It was something I've always wished for. And now that I'm actually a part of it, it's something that actually turned into being a little bit scary now. Like now that I'm a part of it, it's a little bit scary, but that also makes me like face the little things that I could be afraid of, even though if it's something that you truly wanted. But we are all capable of going for what we want and getting what we want if we work for it. When I applied for it, Miss Indigenous Canada, there was actually a lot of work that I didn't expect to do at all. Like I've been doing assignments, there's been due dates every month, but I'm still working for it. By the time the pageant week, I mean, sorry, the competition week comes, all my work will be done and it will just be something that I'm experiencing that I get to share and cherish for the rest of my life.
1: Best wishes going forward with Miss.

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5: It's 12:30, 17 degrees in LaRange, 20 in Prince Albert, and 21 in Saskatoon and Regina. 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
9: And gals.
5: Clearwater River Dene Nation will be operating a checkpoint north of LaLosh starting next month. It'll be staffed by uniformed CRDN guardians who will collect information from companies traveling into the Western Athabasca Basin for industrial work. Chief Teddy Clark says the goal is to improve accountability and better understand who's working within the nation's traditional territory. The nation says the initiative comes amid a surge of uranium exploration across the region. Musquapeding Soto First Nation is remembering former Chief Paul Poitras, who has passed away at the age of 87. Poitras served as an elected chief for 10 years from 1983 to 1993. He also served as an FSIN senator and a knowledge keeper with the File Hills Qu'Appelle Tribal Council. Paul Poitras was also a leader with the New Dawn Healing Center and Qu'Appelle Child and Family Services. Alberta and Ontario have unveiled a route for a proposed oil pipeline. It would stretch 3,300 kilometers from Hardisty, Alberta, to refineries in Sarnia, Ontario. The Ontario government says the line would move 500,000 barrels of crude per day. The goal is to help reduce Canada's need to import refined oil. Professional networking platform LinkedIn is now dominated by AI-generated content. It started when chatbots like ChatGPT and Gemini became mainstream a few years ago. But career counselor Miriam Groom says LinkedIn is still a good source of information that's hard to find anywhere else.
10: This is the information that is a goldmine for candidates because where else do you have like a database and a directory of like this person could be your boss in your ideal company and you should reach out to them.
5: Groom says the LinkedIn directory allows job seekers to interact with hiring managers or the boss of a company directly. Prime Minister Mark Carney is expected to announce today that Canada will buy its next fleet of submarines from Germany.
11: The announcement will bring an end to an unusually quick and intense procurement process and will mean Canada is choosing subs built by a NATO ally over South Korea's Hanwha Oceans. Both bidders promise partnerships with Canadian companies in the race for the multi-billion dollar contract to build up to 12 submarines. The government is expected to enter into months of negotiations with TKMS to finalize details of the contract.

0: Carney is stopping in Halifax to make the announcement today before leaving for the NATO summit in Turkey. Hannah Stolz, The Canadian Press.
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1: Taking a look now at your Environment Canada weather forecast, beginning with the north central region, including La Ronge, northeast Pelican Narrow, Sandy Bay, Cumberland House, and Creighton, northwest Beauval, Buffalo Narrows, Isle of Crosse, and La Loche. A mix of sun and cloud this afternoon with a high of 22. Tonight, a low of 12. Tomorrow, mainly sunny and a high of 26. Athabasca region, including Stony Rapids, Black Lake, Uranium City, and Fond du Lac. A few showers with a high of 20. Tonight, local smoke, a low of 8. Tomorrow, mainly sunny, local smoke, and a high of 24. Prince Albert, Saskatoon, and Regina, sunny, highs 25. Tonight, a low of 12. Tomorrow, mainly sunny, and a high of 26. Checking our temperatures from around the province. Stony Rapids and Black Lake, 19 degrees. Uranium City, Fond du Lac, and Wollaston, 16. Buffalo Narrows, Meadow Lake, and the Battlefords, 19. Creighton, Flin Flon, and the Paw, 20. Saskatoon, Regina, and Yorkton are all 21 degrees. Prince Albert, 20. And for La Ronge, Stanley Mission, and Grandmother's Bay, mostly cloudy and 17 degrees.
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1: Good afternoon. I'm Joel Withick with NBC Sports. Kevin Gausman gets a start for the Toronto Blue Jays tonight as they continue their West Coast swing with a visit to San Francisco. Toronto's offense went cold in a series loss to Seattle over the weekend. The Blue Jays were outscored 15-0 in back-to-back shutout losses. Off-field controversy is overshadowing the buildup for tonight's U.S. game against Belgium at the FIFA World Cup. Belgium Soccer Federation is challenging FIFA's ruling that American star Flo Balogun can play despite getting a red card in his previous game. Many World Cup stars and coaches have also criticized the decision from FIFA to defer the ban for 1 year of probation. Meanwhile, the early game between Portugal and Spain in today's round of 16 will get underway in just a few moments. That kickoff is set for 1 o'clock this afternoon. Portugal is coming off a victory over Croatia, while Spain punched their ticket to a round of 16 with a win over Austria. Yesterday, England and Norway earned victories to reach the quarterfinals. Rogers Communications is expanding its hold on Canadian professional sports. The company has reached a deal to purchase the remaining 25% of Maple Leaf Sports and Entertainment it doesn't already own in a transaction worth $4.35 billion. Once league approvals are complete, Rogers will become the sole owner of the Toronto Maple Leafs, Toronto Raptors, Toronto FC, Toronto Argonauts, in addition to the Toronto Blue Jays. Two Indigenous Chuckwagon drivers are leading the way at this year's Calgary Stampede. Métis driver Jamie Lubicone opened the Rangeland Derby with the fastest time in opening night, while Attakaku First Nations Ray Croteau Jr. has since surged into the overall lead with back-to-back winning runs. The pair now occupy the top two spots in the aggregate standings as they chase a berth in the championship on Sunday. The Calgary Stampede wraps up this weekend. The 2026 Tony Cody Summer Games are just weeks away in North Battleford. More than 3,500 First Nation athletes will compete from July 26th through to the 31st. Both Team Woodland and Team PAGC have finalized their rosters and are preparing to bring home some medals. Well, that's NBC Sports. The Indigenous Phrase of the Day is next.
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11: It's 12:44 on the North at noon. This year marks a major milestone for the Saskatchewan Indian Institute of Technologies. NBC's Joel Willock has more.
1: 50 years ago, SIIT was created by First Nation Chiefs of Saskatchewan to better shape Indigenous education. Today, the institution has grown into Canada's second largest post-secondary institution for Indigenous students, serving tens of thousands of students over the years. But SIIT Vice President of Academics Vicky Drover says the anniversary isn't just about looking back. She says the organization continues to evolve to meet the needs of communities and a rapidly changing economy.
12: Really excited this year to celebrate our 50th anniversary of our founding, celebrating the 60,000 alumni that have come through our door, and looking to the future and the cool programming that we're taking on, the way we're leading the sector. As the largest Indigenous post-secondary institution in Canada, we know we have a role to play in, you know, Indigenous sovereignty around AI and technology and entrepreneurship, right? And making sure that our communities have all of the training they need to meet the needs of jobs for today and the jobs of tomorrow.
1: That future focus can already be seen in several new programs being rolled out by the institution. Among them are the postgraduate cybersecurity certificates, a new paralegal program in Saskatoon, and the launch of an avionics training stream at SIIT's expanded aviation learning center near Saskatoon International Airport. Dr. Drover says the expansion reflects a philosophy that has guided SIIT for decades, responding directly to community needs. And while education remains at the center of the institution's work, the anniversary celebrations themselves will be taking place throughout the year. A major gala is planned for October in Saskatoon, bringing together students, alumni, staff, partners, and supporters from across the country.
12: So on October 22nd, we are having a gala to celebrate our 50th anniversary with our community, with our students, our staff, with all of the corporate partners that have championed us over the years, for all of our partners across the country to celebrate all the successes we have. And we're going to have some pretty cool people performing. We're going to be teasing those on social media in the coming months, but it's definitely not going to be an event you want to miss. We've got live entertainment. We've got our entrepreneurs coming in and presenting some of the cool businesses they're running. There's going to be some great food, and it's going to be at Prairieland Park in Saskatoon on October 22nd.
1: The gala is only one part of a broader anniversary campaign. SIIT has also awarded $5,500 entrance scholarships, expanded support for community events, and launched new research projects aimed at documenting the stories of students, alumni, and elders. And while SIIT's programs and campuses have grown significantly since 1976, Dr. Drover says the institution remains rooted in the communities that created it. She points out that SIIT continues to be governed by chiefs from Saskatchewan and remains accountable to them.
12: I think we just want to thank the 74 First Nations of Saskatchewan for continuing to support SIIT. You know, our students come from those communities. Our staff are from those communities. And we know that they are our greatest champions and our greatest supports. So when we look at students coming to SIIT, they're coming because their families have said, this is a safe space for you to come and learn and grow. And we don't take that for granted. We're very thankful for that support. So I want to reiterate that this is not just a 50th anniversary of SIIT, but a 50th anniversary of those 74 First Nations supporting SIIT, because we are their institution and we never lose sight of that.
1: SIIT's 50th anniversary gala is scheduled for October 22nd at Prairieland Park in Saskatoon. For NBC News, I'm Joel Willick.
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11: It is 12:50 on the North at Noon, and for North Notes today. Well, one of the events going on today is Treaty Day at George Gordon First Nation, and it's has activities going on till 5 o'clock this afternoon at the George Gordon First Nation powwow grounds. 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So everyone's invited to take part in that. It is the George Gordon First Nation Treaty Day 2026, going on till 5 p.m. today at the George Gordon First Nation powwow grounds.
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18: Good afternoon. This is your Noon Wildfire Report for Friday, July 3rd, 2026. In fire weather today, an upper trough digging into western Saskatchewan with a low-pressure center approaching the west-central border brings mostly cloudy skies and showers to central and southern Saskatchewan, and the risk of thunder showers to the central and southern parts of the province. Some storms in south-central and southeastern Saskatchewan may be strong or severe with large hail. The upper ridge to the east brings mostly sunny skies to the northeast shield, to eastern Athabasca, and continued above average temperatures to northeastern Saskatchewan. Temperatures will range from 22 to 26 degrees. There are 59 wildfires burning in the province today. One fire has been reported in the last 24 hours. This brings the total number of fires to date this year to 204, compared to the 5-year average of 240. Your FireWise safety tip of the day: brush and surface debris should be cleared within 30 meters of buildings. This will improve the chance that any wildfire that approaches will stay on the ground and not become a threat to buildings. Anyone who sees a wildfire is encouraged to report it to the 24-hour toll-free fire watch number at 1-800-667-9660, or contact your nearest protection area office. This is Bridget Thomas reporting from the Provincial Response Center in Prince Albert.
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3: Tesla has rolled out a new line of accessories for its lineup of electric vehicles. Among the new options, a refrigerator that goes where the engine sits in a gas car. 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Tesla reported second quarter sales last week, with new vehicle deliveries jumping nearly 25% year over year. Matic now says it's going to raise the price of its robotic vacuum cleaner by about $250 starting in September. The robot sweeper will then retail for nearly $1,500. Company blames shortages in computer memory. And the Summer Games Done Quick 2026 competition is now underway. The event sees pro gamers try to beat games like Super Mario, BioShock Infinite, even Tetris, in as quick a time as possible. It streams live on Twitch, and you can catch replays all through the week on YouTube. With Tech Trends, I'm Mike Dubusky.
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5: Prime Minister Mark Carney is set to announce today that Canada will buy its next fleet of submarines from Germany's TKMS, according to reports from the Globe and Mail and CTV News. It's a multi-billion dollar contract to build up to 12 submarines. Ottawa is promising to simplify procurement processes as it makes it easier for small and medium-sized businesses to land federal contracts. And Rogers Communications says it has signed a deal to buy the remaining 25% stake in Maple Leaf Sports and Entertainment it doesn't already own from Kilmer Sports for $4.35 billion. Taking a look at the markets, the S&P TSX Composite Index was down 102 points. In New York, the Dow Jones Industrial Average was down 50 points. The Canadian dollar traded for 70.31 cents U.S. compared to a 70.42 on Friday. The August crude oil contract was up a penny to $68.70 U.S. per barrel. And the August gold contract was up $30.70 U.S. at $4,156 an ounce. From the Canadian Press Business Desk, I'm Don Mitchell.
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1: It's 1 o'clock. It's 17 degrees in LaRonge, 20 in Prince Albert, 21 in Saskatoon and in Regina. Dansei Atlantite and good afternoon. I'm Amber Dawn with NBC News.
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1: A man from La Loche who was previously charged with manslaughter has now seen the charge against him upgraded to second-degree murder. The RCMP say the charge against 29-year-old Darian Montgrand has been upgraded following continued investigation and consultation with Crown prosecutors. The charges stem from the death of another man in Turner Lake in May. RCMP had initially laid a manslaughter charge along with other offenses against Montgrand. And he is scheduled to appear in La Loche Provincial Court to face the new charge of second-degree murder. Police in Saskatoon say they've been receiving a high number of complaints about a new scam. Saskatoon police say people have been receiving text messages saying that the recipient needs to pay a traffic ticket with a payment link. Police say that people shouldn't be clicking on the link and it needs to be blocked. And do not send any money out to the people asking for it. So this is not just the Saskatoon police. This is also being seen through different districts through the RCMP as well. So watch out for those scams. Block and don't send money. Clearwater River Dene Nation will be operating an industry monitoring checkpoint north of La Loche next month. The checkpoint on Highway 955 will be staffed by uniformed CRDN guardians who will collect information from companies traveling into the Western Athabasca Basin for industrial work. Chief Teddy Clark says the goal is to improve accountability and better understand who is working within the nation.

0: Iran's traditional territory. The nation says the initiative comes amid a surge of uranium exploration across the region. And Rogers is set to become the sole owner of the sports conglomerate that owns Toronto Maple Leafs, Raptors, Toronto FC, and Argonauts. The company has announced a $4.35 billion deal to buy out Kilmer Sports' 25% stake in Maple Leaf Sports and Entertainment. Concordia Sports economist Moshe Lander says the move shouldn't concern fans, as the real financial boon to Rogers will come through the content ownership.
1: Your fear of monopoly is not, to me, from the fan standpoint, it's from the advertiser standpoint. The advertisers are now going to say, if we want to be involved with Toronto sports, we really don't have a lot of options here. We have to do business with Rogers or we don't do business. And so that's where they're going to be able to flex their muscles.
0: In addition to MLSE, Rogers owns the Toronto Blue Jays baseball team, Rogers Centre, and Sportsnet. And astronaut Jeremy Hansen is leaving the Canadian Space Agency. He made a historic trip around the moon aboard NASA's Artemis II mission earlier this year. During the crew's first news conference since returning to Earth from their 10-day flight around the moon in April, Hansen said the mission left him with a powerful sense of connection to all of humanity. The CSA says Hansen has announced he will pursue new professional opportunities as of September. And that's the latest from the NBC Newsroom. Remember, our news is available online anytime at NBCRadio.com. Weather is next.
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6: NBC weather forecast for the north central region, including LaRonge, northeast region, including Pelicaneros, Sandy Bay, Cumberland House, Creighton, and the northwest region, Beauval, Buffalo Narrows, Isle La Crosse, and La Loche. Clearing late for this afternoon, looks like a high to 22. Few clouds tonight, low 12, mainly sunny tomorrow, high 26. For the Athabasca region, Stony Rapids, Black Lake, Uranium City, and Fond du Lac. A few showers ending this afternoon, then cloudy, high 20. Clearing this evening, local smoke, low 8, mainly sunny tomorrow, high 24. Prince Albert and Saskatoon get sunshine and a high of 24 today. Clear tonight, low 9, sunny tomorrow, high 26. Regina, mainly sunny today, high 25. Clear tonight, low 12, mainly sunny tomorrow, high 26. Right now, Stony Rapids showing 20, Uranium City at 16, Collins Bay, Wollaston Lake, 17, La Loche, Buffalo Narrows, 20, Meadow Lake, Green Lake, 20, North Battleford, 20, Flin Flon, Creighton, 19, Saskatoon, Regina, and Yorkton, all 22, Waskasoo, 19, LaRonge, 18, and Prince Albert, right now, 20 degrees.
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0: Black Eyed Peas, Missing You, NBC, Saskatchewan's Indigenous Radio Network. Jessica picking that one, 115. It's Monday. What do you want to hear? What would sound great for Pick and Play? Text me up, 306-425-4101. I'm playing requests up till 2 o'clock, but I need you to request them before I can play them. Does that make sense? Pick and Play. There we go. You can also head to our Facebook post. It's the one with the alternate Pepto-Bismol version of famous bands. Rock bands, nonetheless. But yeah, you can post on there too. One of those two ways, tell me what you need to hear.
1: The Athabasca Denisoulinay Education Authority congratulates this year's graduating class of 2026. Board members, teachers, and staff wish all of this year's grads a bright future filled with success and happiness. Be proud of all that you've achieved and look forward to this next chapter in your life. The Athabasca Denisoulinay Education Authority serves students in Black Lake, Fond du Lac, and Hatchet Lake, providing students with the tools to succeed, including academics, extracurricular programs, land-based teachings, and culture camps. On behalf of the authority that represents four great schools in the Athabasca region, congratulations once again to this year's graduating class of 2026 from the Athabasca Denisoulinay Education Authority. The NBC Real People Playoff is back, and they're looking for their fifth win in a row as your champions. New Horizon, Why Did You Leave Me?
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It's Donnie Perotto, my girl, NBC Saskatchewan's Indigenous Radio Network, 121 for your Monday. Today is July 6th. It's virtually hug a virtual assistant day. So I guess your robot, your Alexa or Google, you're supposed to hug them, but virtually, I guess. It's also National Fried Chicken Day, in case you're trying to figure out what's for supper, and International Kissing Day. Hopefully not International Off the CHR Day. Okay?

0: Billy Joel, Vienna, NBC, Saskatchewan's Indigenous Radio Network. Caitlin picking that one, 129 for your Monday. So we've had some, another weekend of some wacky weather showing up, tornado warnings and hail and flooding and all kinds of nonsense. Really hot weather in some places. I think that El Nino thing is really starting to hit home a little bit. Here's the thing, it's even affecting temperatures up into the Arctic. In none of it, the daily maximum temperature records, there was a few broken records. Arctic Bay made it to 19 Celsius. Cambridge Bay made it to 22.1. Coral Harbor to 27.1. There was some significantly higher than normal, well, certainly higher than normal, breaking records. By the way, some of those records have been around for a long time. Like Cambridge Bay, for example. Their record dated back to 1930. So, it's been a while. This warm weather is really starting to get felt around the place. And like I say, maybe that's why we're seeing all of the really violent storms and stuff that have been showing up. Hail and wind and tornadoes. Warnings almost daily the last few weeks.
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Paul Russell, a little boo thing, NBC, 137 for your Monday. This is weird. 60% of adults recently said they can't make it through the day without some of this. Now, I would have guessed coffee, right? Like, there's a lot of people, without their coffee first thing in the morning, they're kind of grumpy. Turns out, sugar. Sugar was the way to go. You got to get that early morning breakfast donut, I guess. Get that metabolism kicked in first thing in the morning. Cyndi Lauper, time after time, NBC.

0: Seneca, Shag, and Appy, and Don't Sweat the Small Stuff, NBC 145 for your Monday. Well, it took 70 years, but it's finally happened. Disneyland ended up getting its billionth guest this week. Yeah, 1 billionth customer going through. It was an 11-year-old fella from Arizona. His name is Andre, and he was visiting Disneyland to celebrate his birthday with his parents. But it was quite the to-do, because they brought him out. They helped him with they got him to help with the unveiling of the sign that updated Disneyland's population to 1 billion. Mickey and Minnie and Donald and Daisy all joining him to throw the ceremony. That would be actually kind of fun. And it is impressive if you think about it, because they opened up Disneyland. This is the one in California. That opened up in 1955. And it took this long to get to 1 billion. Which, I mean, kind of helps to point out just how big 1 billion really is.
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0: Bolky Campbell running for myself, NBC, Saskatchewan's Indigenous Radio Network. 151, it's your Monday. Great job picking songs. More Pick and Play is coming up tonight. If maybe I didn't get to your song, or maybe you just thought of one, tonight, 8 till 10 o'clock, our next round of Pick and Play. Before we get to the 2 o'clock news, Steely Dan on the way, and right now it's Rehab, 1980, NBC.
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1: It's 2 o'clock. It's 18 in LaRonge, 20 in Prince Albert, 22 in Saskatoon and in Regina. Dance Atlantique and good afternoon. I'm Amber Dawn with NBC News.
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1: A man from La Loche who was previously charged with manslaughter has now seen the charge against him upgraded to second-degree murder. RCMP say the charge against 29-year-old Darian Montgrand has been upgraded following investigation and consultation with Crown prosecutors. The charges stem from the death of another man in Turner Lake in May, and RCMP had initially laid manslaughter charges along with other offenses against Montgrand. He is scheduled to appear in La Loche Provincial Court today to face the new charge of second-degree murder. Clearwater River Dene Nation says it supports responsible uranium development, but wants greater oversight of activity in its traditional territory. Beginning in August, the nation will establish an industry monitoring checkpoint on Highway 955 north of La Loche. Chief Teddy Clark says the system will help protect treaty rights, improve communication with industry, and strengthen environmental stewardship. The nation says the checkpoint is meant to improve transparency, not prevent responsible development. A new survey from the Bank of Canada shows the Iran war was dragging down business confidence last quarter. Michelle Zadikian has more.
4: The central bank survey shows input costs and geopolitical uncertainty were on the rise over the past 3 months, hurting sales expectations for most firms outside the energy sector in the prairies. The share of businesses bracing for a recession nearly doubled from the previous quarter to 17%, though the bank says this measure is still lower than 2025 levels. Inflation expectations among businesses soared alongside energy prices, but those expectations have come down somewhat since a U.S.-Iran peace deal was signed in mid-June. Michelle Zedekian, The Canadian Press.
1: And professional networking platform LinkedIn reeks of AI-generated content ever since chatbots like ChatGPT and Gemini became mainstream a few years ago. Career coach Ariel Henning-Wood says LinkedIn is still more important, or very important for networking, but so is meeting people in person.
5: I hear more and more professionals saying like, oh, LinkedIn is just like the same old and the content is boring and I'm not actually building relationships there. Then get off of the platform and go to a networking event.
1: LinkedIn recently increased its scrutiny of AI-generated content and comments, suppressing the reach of content that appears repetitive or automated. And that's the latest from the NBC Newsroom. 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Weather is next.
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8: NBC weather forecast for the north central region, including LaRonge, northeast region, including Pelican Narrows, Sandy Bay, Cumberland House, Creighton, and the northwest region, Beauval, Buffalo Narrows, Isle of Crosse, and La Loche. Few clouds expected for tonight. Looks like a low of 12. Mainly sunny tomorrow, high 26. Athabasca region clearing this evening. Local smoke with a low of 8. Mainly sunny tomorrow, high 24. Prince Albert and Saskatoon, clear tonight, low 9, sunny tomorrow, high 26. Regina, clear tonight, low 12, mainly sunny tomorrow, high 26. Right now, Stony Rapids 19, Uranium City 18, Collins Bay, Wollaston Lake 17, La Loche, Buffalo Narrows 21, Meadow Lake, Green Lake 20, North Battleford 21, Flin Flon, Creighton 19. Saskatoon 22, Regina 22, Yorkton 23. Wascasoo showing 20, LaRonge 18, and Prince Albert right now, 21 degrees.
9: 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Shopping.

0: NBC 214 for your Monday. Actually, Kane was recently talking about this. He says that he's got plenty of friendly acquaintances within the music industry, but no real, like, true friends, right? He says, I feel like I've got more athlete friends than I do musician friends. He says, I feel alone in the music world. Now, he did add, I've always been a loner, so I'm kind of used to it, right? Still, he kind of wishes he had some best friends in the music industry. He says there are country stars who will shoot him a text now and then, like pal around at like an industry event or something. He said Morgan Wallen's probably texts me the most, Shaboozy, Chris Young. He says if I hit Jason Aldean up, Aldean's kind of been my guy, but he says he's looking for a core group of artist friends. Right? Maybe they go on tour or something like that. Maybe they just do a little bit of golf sort of thing. Now, his wife did apparently, Caitlin, she suggested that maybe he needs to be the one to reach out and make some plans. But he responded back with, well, I'm socially awkward. He says, my wife says I'm intimidating. She's like, maybe you need to reach out and reach out to them. And I'm like, I'm not that kind of guy. I don't know. I'm sensitive, he says.
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got the Sultans of String with you on a Monday afternoon. NBC 221 for your Monday. This hour brought to you by Harold's Family Foods in Prince Albert. Whether it's delicious desserts or even a birthday cake for someone special, you got to check out Harold's in-store bakery. Derek Maurice right now, Two Step Magic, NBC.

0: Jordan Davis, turn this truck around, NBC 228 for your Monday. Cheese apparently can give people nightmares. Yeah, it's not that they're scared of cheese, but apparently eating it. They say lactose intolerance may be linked to consuming dairy, bad dreams, poor sleep quality, all that. This was a Canadian research that was done on this one. They found that participants were asked about sleep time, quality, dreams, nightmares. And from this, they showed that a third of the participants reported regular nightmares, women more likely to remember their dreams and report poor sleep and nightmares and stuff, but nearly twice as likely as men to report food intolerance or allergies. Okay, so that played a bit into it as well. 40% of the participants said they thought that eating late at night or specific foods affected sleep, and roughly one in four believed that the particular foods made sleep worse. But of all that, they found that most of the participants who blamed bad sleep on food believed it was sweets, spicy food, or dairy that was responsible. So that nice warm glass of milk before you go to bed, supposed to make you extra sleepy? Yeah, I guess, if you don't want to be scared of the monsters under your bed all night.
1: Ανοίξαμε με αγαπηγωγή σιγά εγώ νίκο τόσο γαγιμάω εγώ αγαπώ πασχούι πίσιμ. 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

Late NBC Saskatchewan's Indigenous Radio Network, 2:39 for your Monday. This is interesting. The human brain isn't fully functional for learning until after 10 a.m. There's been some science done to prove this. They say that that's why schools begin way too early, is because the brain's not ready for learning until at least 10 a.m., which I don't know. I feel like for some of us, it's later.

0: John Party, 8-0 is the Cowboy, NBC, Saskatchewan's Indigenous Radio Network 246. Actually, John Party and his wife Summer, apparently getting a divorce after 5.5 years of marriage. They issued the news on Friday, the joint statement saying that they focused on their two children's well-being as they end their relationship. John also issuing a separate statement saying that he plans to take a break from social media also. He wants basically to stay out of the conversation. He said, after much thought, we've made the difficult decision to end our marriage. Our daughters will always remain our highest priority, and we are committed to moving forward with love and respect as co-parents.
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1: Sugarland, stuck like glue, NBC. 252, it's your Monday. Coming up, 3 o'clock news package. Denny Honey going to take things over here in a few moments. George Strait right now. Terry England.

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0: 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Ea danus drew now de sana a third tap up on uthi on the harel yaiha. 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
2: 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Yan Nadoha. 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

0: Anichtung Trinut Asa, Northwest Saskatchewan Economic Development Summit, Dien Zine, October, Eskedinhul Tchare, Kochhozen, Lakeview Complex. 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
1: A song here by Johnny Reed we like to do for you as well. Cool song.

Anishtu Trinut Aza, Northwest Saskatchewan Economic Development Summit, Dean Zine, October, Eskidihult Hare, Kochozen, Lakeview Complex. Then in Atenatarelia, community leaders who, Tasenatonu A, entrepreneurs, investors who, then a Godo, the industry partners, Eja Tunluote Outsin, Highway 155 on Nare, Nukat Hisin, Sarni Deliha, Tasino 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
1: It's 4 o'clock. It's 20 degrees in LaRonge, 21 in Prince Albert, 23 in Saskatoon and in Regina. Dancer Atlanta Tayan, good afternoon. I'm Amber Dawn with MBC News.
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1: The Saskatchewan Public Safety Agency continues to address flooding in the province. Last week, 13 communities declared local states of emergency due to flooding. Now that number has risen to 17. Among the affected communities are Kisakous First Nation and Cote First Nation. Officials say they're working closely with the communities by supplying emergency equipment and will continue supporting cleanup efforts once floodwaters recede. Meanwhile, 64 active wildfires are also being monitored across the province. A BC First Nation whose territory covers the area where a planned Alberta pipeline is to end says it has yet to take a position on the proposal. Alberta Premier Danielle Smith said this week that her government has submitted to Ottawa a finalized route with builders on board for a new bitumen pipeline to the BC coast. The submission says initial consultations with First Nations were held, but most of the talks took place before Alberta decided on a different route. Now, the Taswasan First Nation says it expects new talks to be meaningful and that any beneficial or potential benefits will be considered alongside assessment of the environmental, cultural, social, and treaty rights impacts. Ottawa is promising to simplify procurement processes to make it easier for small and medium-sized businesses to land federal contracts. Procurement Minister Joel Lightbound was in Toronto today to announce plans to fix the clunky mechanisms that have made it difficult for small businesses to win federal work.
4: Requirements from thereon should be clear, proportional, and focused on what matters. Second, we're modernizing the experience with better digital tools, including our chatbot Procura, so that businesses are not stuck trying to interpret government language to find an opportunity or understand how to apply. And third, we're standardizing procurement documents across government.
1: Last month, the federal government lowered the threshold for its Buy Canadian policy to a minimum contract value of $5 million from $25 million. Prime Minister Mark Carney has named a German submarine manufacturer as the preferred bidder to supply the Navy's next fleet of subs. Carney confirmed the news at a Canadian Forces base in Halifax today.
5: I'm pleased to announce that Canada has selected TKMS as the preferred supplier for Canada's patrol submarine project.
1: The Prime Minister says it was a close race and a difficult decision to make between TKMS and its rival bidder, Hanwan, a South Korean defense conglomerate. And a big milestone at the happiest place on earth happened on the 4th of July weekend. ABC's Alex Stone reports.
6: When 8-year-old Andres Robles and his parents arrived at Disneyland from Arizona this weekend, they had no idea Andres would be the honorary 1 billionth guest at the park. Andres pulling a rope to reveal the new 1 billion population sign inside Disneyland. His parents saying,
7: "Never came to our mind that this could happen, you know."
6: Then the family was escorted to the Main Street train station where Mickey Mouse joined them, and they got a VIP tour guide for the day in Disneyland, including a tour of Walt Disney's private apartment. Disney is a parent company of ABC News. Alex Stone, ABC News, Los Angeles.
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1: taking a look at sports, we're going to look at the World Cup. So we have an updated score for Portugal and Spain, FIFA World Cup round of 16 match. Portugal lost. Spain has won. So Spain had 55% possession at halftime and outshot Portugal. So that worked out in their favor. They're moving on. And a preview for tonight, U.S. President Donald Trump says he asked FIFA to review the red card shown to American forward Fuller in Balogun. But he insists he did not push for a specific outcome. So FIFA overturned his one-game suspension, making him eligible for today's World Cup round of 16 matchup against Belgium in Seattle. The winner of this matchup will advance to the quarterfinals against Spain. And looking at baseball, Kevin Gausman gets the start for the Toronto Blue Jays tonight as they continue their West Coast swing with a visit to San Francisco. Toronto's offense went cold in a series loss to Seattle over the weekend. The Blue Jays were outscored 15-0 in back-to-back shutout losses. That's NBC Sports. Weather is next.
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11: NBC weather forecast for the north central region, including LaRonge, northeast region, including Pelicaneros, Sandy Bay, Cumberland House, Creighton, and the northwest region, Beauval, Buffalo Narrows, Isle La Crosse, and La Loche. Few clouds expected for tonight with a low of 12, mainly sunny tomorrow, high 26. For the Athabasca region, Stony Rapids, Black Lake, Uranium City, and Fond du Lac. Clearing this evening, local smoke, low 8. Tomorrow's going to be mainly sunny with a high to 24. Prince Albert and Saskatoon, clear tonight, low 9, sunny tomorrow, high 26. Regina, clear tonight, low 12, mainly sunny tomorrow, high 26. Right now, Stony Rapids showing 19, Uranium City 19, Collins Bay, Wollaston Lake 18, La Loche, Buffalo Narrows 22, Meadow Lake, Green Lake at 22, North Battleford 22, Flin Flon, Creighton 19, Saskatoon 23, Regina 23, Yorkton 23, Waskasoo 21, LaRonge 22, and Prince Albert right now, 20 degrees.
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11: Let's go, let's rev it up. 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Brought to you by Knapp Attraction in Prince Albert, Meadow Lake, Melfort, Tisdale, and Saskatoon. So Taylor Swift's wedding was on the weekend. Yay, full of famous people. Paul McCartney was there. Stevie Nicks was there. Both apparently performing at the event. Didn't get a lot of details about Stevie Nicks when she got up on stage, but we did find out that Paul McCartney ended up playing I Want to Hold Your Hand. Now, that's kind of a big deal because the last time the Beatles played that song was back in 1964. McCartney himself has never played it in concert. So it's kind of dusting this old one off. You know what? I figure in tribute, we should start the haul home with that one, too. Beatles, I Want to Hold Your Hand. Crank it up.

0: Julian Taylor, Seeds, NBC, Saskatchewan's Indigenous Radio Network, 4:15 for your Monday. This is actually kind of interesting. And yeah, granted, you might look a little strange, but if you're trying to remember something, try closing your eyes. Yeah, this was a study done in the Legal and Criminal Psychology paper. They basically found that when people closed their eyes, they were able to answer 23% more questions correctly about a movie they had just watched. So by closing your eyes, you remove outside distraction. It allows your brain to focus on recollections at hand so that you can learn and or basically remember things a lot easier. You're basically replaying it in your mind. And that seems like a good idea unless you're driving. Do not try to remember things while you're driving by closing your eyes. Okay, that's much worse.
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Phil Collins, the studio, NBC, Saskatchewan's Indigenous Radio Network. It was 41 years ago today, 1985. That song finally hits number one and only holds on to the number one spot for 1 week, if you can believe that. Also on this day in history, July 6th, looking back 7 years ago, 2019, with 13 weeks at number one, Old Town Road by Lil Nas X breaks the record for longest running hip-hop song in the Hot 100. Lose Yourself, Boom Boom Pow, and See You Again all had runs of only 12 weeks. 32 years ago, 1994, Forrest Gump hits theaters, and aside from becoming, you know, a top grossing film of the year, winning tons of awards, it also spawns a soundtrack with songs from Elvis Presley, Three Dog Night, The Doors, The Birds, The Mamas and Papas, Buffalo Springfield. It was a big one. 47 years ago, 1979, the B-52s released their self-titled debut album featuring one of their signature songs, Rock Lobster. 49 years ago, 1977, performing at the Olympic Stadium in Montreal on their final stop of Pink Floyd's first stadium tour, Roger Waters ends up spitting on an unruly fan.

0: and schooled the crowd for setting off fireworks. By the way, that experience inspired their next album, The Wall. 52 years ago, 1974, Rock the Boat by the Hughes Corporation becomes the first disco song to hit the Hot 100. And 69 years ago today, 1957, Paul McCartney and John Lennon meet for the first time in a club where Lennon's group, the Quarrymen, are performing. When they meet again, Lennon asks McCartney to join his band. Wow, and that became something, right? There you go. That's what was going on today in music history.
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6: This past week, crowds gighted along the Little Bighorn River, where it winds through grassy hills in southeastern Montana, to mark the 150th anniversary of a seminal event in American history, when General George Armstrong Custer and all under his command died during an impetuous attack against a huge camp of Lakota, Cheyenne, and Arapaho. Date was June 25, 1876. Along with reenactments and ceremonies, a new visitor center is expected to open. To the Lakota and Northern Cheyenne, the battlefield remains hallowed ground, a place of triumph over a government bent on suppressing their way of life. To academic historians, it remains an inexhaustible source of debate. Had a cavalry officer been drinking? Was Custer undone by recklessness or faulty intelligence? Custer was well known to the natives on the plains for his arrogance, impulsiveness, and outsized ego. Presiding over the native camp was Hung Papa, Lakota leader Sitting Bull, who had a vision that predicted a great victory, which came weeks later for the warriors led by the Oglala war chief Crazy Horse. The outcome had implications on this side of the border, as Sitting Bull, in the wake of the battle, led his followers to seek refuge near Wood Mountain in southern Saskatchewan. My wife and I once visited the Little Bighorn Battlefield. It's quiet and picturesque. There's something eerie about it, too, given the violence and concentration of death 150 years ago. For NBC, I'm Eric Forbes in Regina.
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0: NBC weather, north central, northeast, northwest regions, a few clouds tonight and a low of 12, mainly sunny tomorrow, high 26. Athabasca region, clearing this evening, local smoke and a low of 8, mainly sunny tomorrow, high to 24. Prince Albert and Saskatoon are going to be clear tonight with a low of 9, sunshine tomorrow, high 26. Regina, clear tonight, low 12, mainly sunny tomorrow, high 26. Right now, Stony Rapids 19, Uranium City 19, Collins Bay, Wollaston Lake 18, LaLoche Buffalo Narrows 22, Meadow Lake, Green Lake 22, North Battleford 22, Flin Flon Creighton 19. Saskatoon 23, Regina 23, Yorkton 23, Waskasoo at 21, LaRonge 22, and Prince Albert right now, 20 degrees.
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Love with Mama, NBC Saskatchewan's Indigenous Radio Network. 440 for your Monday. Apparently, at least according to a survey here, it says the thing that is most annoying about music festivals and outdoor concerts. What do you think that is? Did you guess porta potties? That's the most annoying thing about music festivals. I kind of see it, right? I get it. I mean, flushable bathroom facilities, significantly better. Anyway, have a great time at Craven this weekend if you're going. Just saying. Sam Smith, stay with me, NBC.

0: Pat Benatar, hit me with your best shots. NBC 446. It's Monday. It's barbecue season again. The safety warnings and reminders are coming out. If you're using a wire grill brush to clean your barbecue grill, watch out. Be careful. The bristles could break off. They could stick to the grill and cooked food. And those little metal bristles then cause problems, right? They cause injury in some cases that could lead to surgical procedures needing to be done. Experts say to avoid the injury in the trip, I mean, wipe down your grill after you use it. Inspect it for wire bristles before cooking. Between 2002 and 2014 in the U.S., I don't have Canadian numbers, but in the U.S., between 2002 and 2014, so 12 years, there were more than 1,600 visits to emergency departments because of wire bristle brush injuries. It seems like it shouldn't be that big of a deal, but it is, right? You got to be safe, right? So most of those injuries were to the mouth, the throat, the tonsils. So, yeah, and some requiring surgery. Better safe than sorry.
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Robin Cizik going in blind, NBC, Saskatchewan's Indigenous Radio Network, 453. Hang tight. We've got your 5 o'clock news package on the way, and we're going to pull that 5 o'clock work whistle in just a few moments, officially finish up things for your day. 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
1: It's 5 o'clock. It's 22 in LaRonge, 20 in Prince Albert, 23 in Saskatoon and in Regina. Dansa Atlanta Tayan, good afternoon. I'm Amber Dawn with NBC News.
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1: A man from La Loche who was previously charged with manslaughter has now seen the charge against him upgraded to second-degree murder. RCMP say the charge against 29-year-old Darian Mondgrand has been upgraded following continued investigation and consultation with the Crown prosecutors. The charge stems from the death of in Turner Lake in May, and RCMP had initially laid manslaughter charges along with other offenses against Mondgrand. He is scheduled to appear in La Loche Provincial Court today to face new charge of second-degree murder. In Saskatoon, firefighters responded to two river rescues over the weekend as dangerous conditions continue on the South Saskatchewan River. Crews first recovered an unmanned pontoon boat that had drifted downstream Saturday before rescuing a person stranded on an island early Sunday morning. The city says fast-moving water and strong currents continue to pose a serious risk. Residents are being urged to stay off the river until conditions improve. And communities in eastern Saskatchewan by the Manitoba boundary continue to clean up after some flooding from last week had damaged properties. Michael Weger says the province's community safety minister says he visited the affected areas over the weekend and saw people remove soaked carpets, couches from their basements. And he says the countryside, the Assiniboia River, has swelled up and spilled into nearby farms and pastures.
4: You know, the amount of water flowing where water doesn't normally flow. And you know, when you head south to Kamsack, it's almost as far as the eye can see in the valley, which they call the flats. It's all underwater.
1: Wigger says around 70% of the homes east of Saskatoon have had their basements flooded. And Clearwater River Dene Nation says it supports responsible uranium development, but wants greater oversight of activity in its traditional territory. Beginning on in August, the nation will establish an industry monitoring checkpoint on Highway 955 north of La Loche. Chief Teddy Clark says the system will help protect treaty rights, improve communication with industry, and strengthen environmental stewardship. The nation says the checkpoint is meant to improve transparency and not prevent responsible development. The head of Canada Soccer says this summer's FIFA World Cup tournament should spur the growth, sports growth across the country. CEO Kevin Blue says he wants to see the enthusiasm around the tournament turn into lasting support.
5: There are professional soccer clubs in many communities across Canada, and we hope that the World Cup will inspire people to go buy tickets and attend games and consume them on TV. We will have friendlies in the next few windows, both on the women's and men's teams that are domestically played, and we are hopeful that those venues will be full of fans who enjoyed the Men's World Cup this summer.
1: Canada was eliminated from the World Cup on Saturday with a 3-0 loss to Morocco in the round of 16. Now here's Don Mitchell with the Canadian Press Afternoon Business Minute.
6: Alberta Premier Daniel Smith and Ontario Premier Doug Ford have unveiled a route for a proposed 3,300-kilometer west-east oil pipeline that doesn't cross the U.S. border. A Republican congresswoman from New York says she's introducing legislation to compel the United States Trade Representative to investigate Canadian provinces not purchasing American alcohol. And a new report from CBRE says Canada's office market has officially experienced one full year of recovery since the COVID-19 pandemic disrupted disrupted the sector. Taking a look at the markets, the S&P-TSX Composite Index was down 62 points. In New York, the Dow Jones Industrial Average was up 156 points. The Canadian dollar traded for 70.33 cents U.S. compared with 70.42 on Friday. The August crude oil contract was down 14 cents U.S. at $68.55 per barrel, and the August gold contract was up $41.80 U.S. at $4,167 an ounce. From the Canadian Press Business Desk, I'm Don Mitchell.
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1: It's 5:06. Taking a look at NBC Sports. Spain is through to the World Cup quarterfinals after Mikel Merino scored in the second half stoppage time to give his side a 1-0 win over Portugal. The loss ends Cristiano Ronaldo's World Cup career, while Spain will face either the United States or Belgium on Friday in Los Angeles. And the U.S. men's team gearing up for a high-stakes match tonight against Belgium after FIFA delayed the red card suspension of their star striker. Forlaren Bellegun now expected to take the field, with critics raising questions after the president intervened on his behalf. ABC's Christian is at a watch party in D.C. Here's what they have to say.
7: The fact that FIFA has taken this somewhat unprecedented move, certainly highly unusual move, to change the punishment to effectively a warning hasn't sat well with people, even with some people who are U.S. men's national team supporters. But certainly it has not sat well with Belgium. They unsuccessfully appealed the decision. FIFA essentially said you had nothing to do with the red card itself, although they are certainly affected by this decision that FIFA recently made.
1: And FIFA has released a lengthy statement detailing step-by-step the process it underwent to addressing this issue. And the winner of this quarterfinals match goes up against Spain. Looking at baseball, Kevin Gausman gets the start for Toronto Blue Jays tonight as they continue their West Coast swing with a visit to San Francisco. Toronto's offense went cold in the series loss to Seattle over the weekend. The Blue Jays were outscored 15-0. Back-to-back shutout losses. That's NBC Sports. Weather is next.
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3: NBC weather forecast for the north central region, including LaRonge, northeast region, including Pelican Narrows, Sandy Bay, Cumberland House, Creighton, and the northwest region, Beauval, Buffalo Narrows, Isle La Crosse, and La Loche. Got a few clouds coming up tonight at a low of 12, mainly sunny tomorrow, high 26. Athabasca region, Stony Rapids, Black Lake, Uranium City, and Fond du Lac. Clearing this evening, local smoke, low of 8, mainly sunny tomorrow, high 24. Prince Albert and Saskatoon, clear tonight, low 9, sunny tomorrow, high 26. Regina, clear tonight, low 12, mainly sunny tomorrow, high 26. Right now, Stony Rapids, 18, Uranium City showing 19, Collins Bay, Wollaston Lake, 19. La Loche, Buffalo Narrows, 22, Meadow Lake, Green Lake, 22, North Battleford, 22, Flin Flon, Creighton at 20, Saskatoon, 23, Regina, 23, Yorkton, 22, Waskasoo 21, LaRonge 21, and Prince Albert right now, 22 degrees. All right, end of the workday. Who's ready to go home? Before you do, a quick look at the warnings map. Most of it, certainly more clear than we've seen in a while, but the northeast corner of the province, I think we're at... what are we at? South End all the way up to the top of the province there. Air quality statements, lots of smoke around those areas. They're saying it's going to be like on and off, right? It's going to change from hour to hour. So hopefully you get more good hours than bad hours, but yeah, be aware of it. But I'm not seeing any storms or tornadoes or anything like that for today. And I think we can chalk that up as a win. Let's do that. Let's also pull this 5 o'clock work whistle and be done with the workday. Here we go.

0: Gino Vannelli, Black Cars, NBC, Saskatchewan's Indigenous Radio Network. 5:18 for your Monday. This is interesting. Millions of first-time car buyers are purchasing vehicles without checking it over. Okay, this is what a new study found. They're saying that choosing the wrong vehicle could be costly and dangerous, but 63% of new drivers didn't bother to research their purchase properly or carry out any relevant checks. They just bought the car and figured it'd be okay. Now, I get this on account of the fact, like, my daughter is in the process now of trying to find her first car. And we've already had the talk about what kind of car do you, what's important. I want a purple one. Okay, but, right? Now, in this study, like this was commissioned, they found 49% of the 1,000 first-time buyers regretted their purchase because they didn't get the checks ahead of time. 15% of new car buyers didn't bother to look at any previous documents, like servicing history or seeing if there was any accidents or anything with the car. So, yeah, if anything you should take from this is you need to check out the vehicle no matter where you're buying from.
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2: Today's word of the day is clouds. 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
2: 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Yep. 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

0: Rolling Stones, Angry, NBC, Saskatchewan's Indigenous Radio Network, 529 on your Monday. So Mick Jagger is expressing hopes that Rolling Stones will play live again, although he didn't go into too much detail on it. He did suggest it probably wouldn't be like a full-on tour, but maybe something like a Las Vegas residency sort of thing, right? Also, there could be some new music, okay? So they're releasing the 25th studio album, Foreign Tongues. That's coming out on Friday with a bunch of guests' appearances on this one. Paul McCartney's helping out. Robert Smith, Steve Winwood, all part of this. But he was also asked if there would be like a 26th Stones record somewhere out there. And he says, yeah. It could be a trio of albums, he said, presumably, referring actually to the next LP being a third in the current run. But he said, I've already started writing songs anyway, so they could be for other people, though. So he wasn't really willing to commit. Do the songs go to someone else? Is it going to be more Rolling Stone stuff? I guess we have to be patient and wait and see.
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Great way to get NBC no matter where you go. Well, so long as you got the internet, right? Passenger, let her go. NBC.

0: Wrong with a little Blondie on your haul home. The tide is high. NBC 543 for your Monday. I got three things you did not know yesterday. Three things you did not know yesterday. First one, the letter W is the only letter in the English alphabet that has three syllables. All other letters only have one. And yes, I sat there and went through them all just to be sure. A, B. W is the only one that doesn't have one. It has three. Second thing you did not know yesterday, in a study of 200,000 ostriches over a period of 80 years, there was not a single reported case of ostriches burying their head in the sand. Did that just come from cartoons? Because I remember seeing that in cartoons when I was a kid. It's kind of like the rabbits eating carrots. That was all Bugs Bunny. They don't generally eat carrots. And the third thing you did not know yesterday, before Google launched Gmail in 2004, there was a Gmail that already existed, G-Mail, actually, and it was a free email service based on the cartoon character Garfield from the Garfield website. Seriously, it operated from 1998 through 2001. If I was going to pick a cartoon strip that had an email, I would have thought Dilbert would have been, well, no, gee, I guess Garfield had it. But there you go. Three things you did not know yesterday.
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I Want You, NBC Saskatchewan's Indigenous Radio Network. That's going to pretty much wrap things up for your haul home, 5:53 on your Monday. Stick around, though. Saskatchewan Indigenous Top 5 Countdown coming up in just moments. Don Barkman going to help you through your evening. I'm leaving you with Pink tonight. Please don't leave me. 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
1: From the National Newsroom of the Canadian Press, I'm David Augustine. Prime Minister Mark Carney has named German submarine manufacturer TKMS as the preferred bidder to supply the Navy's next fleet of subs. Speaking at a Canadian Armed Forces base in Halifax today, Carney says they will now enter into negotiations to procure up to 12 subs.
2: We have already provisioned for the costs of purchasing these submarines in our fiscal framework. It's already in the budget.
1: The federal government is unwilling to talk about the total price tag. Carney says this was a close race between TKMS and its rival bidder, South Korea's Hanwha. A federal union says it will add millions of dollars to its strike fund ahead of what it expects to be challenging contract talks this fall. The Professional Institute of the Public Service of Canada is set to negotiate new contracts for close to 50,000 members later this year. The union says it expects negotiations will be tense, and topping up its strike fund sends a message that workers will fight for fair pay, working conditions, and public services. Ottawa is promising to simplify procurement processes to make it easier for small and medium-sized businesses to land federal contracts. Procurement Minister Joel Lightbound was in Toronto today to announce plans to fix the clunky mechanisms that have made it difficult for small businesses to win federal work.
3: Requirements from there on should be clear, proportional, and focused on what matters. Second, we're modernizing the experience with better digital tools, including our chatbot Procura, so that businesses are not stuck trying to interpret government language to find an opportunity or understand how to apply.
1: Last month, the federal government lowered the threshold for its Buy Canadian policy to a minimum contract value of $5 million from $25 million.